Crisscross. In for Jesse Kelly. This is the Jesse Kelly Show. My socials, if you want to check me out. 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That's at Chris Kroc Show. And then YouTube and Rumble podcast are at Kroc Talk, KROKTALK. So we heard about the Islamization of schools, public schools, in a congressional hearing. And it's important to know a couple of things. And

0: Abigail Spanberger, literally her folks, told the Democrats, don't do this. If you rush this through, if you try to push this through, it will fail. They said, we're going to do it anyway. Hakeem the Dream, I say that jokingly, was on that conference call panicking after they lost on Saturday. But he said, but they spent $70 million. They rushed it through knowing it could very well be struck down. And by the way, a couple of different top legal eagles that were on Fox over the a several-day period before it went to the Supreme Court, and the Supreme Court ruled in the state of Virginia, in the Commonwealth, they're like, this is, they might overturn it, but probably not, and they did. So the Democrats wasted $70 million to shove through something they knew was unconstitutional, and now, since they're results-oriented with courts, since they didn't get what they want, they seek to blow up the Supreme Court of the Commonwealth of Virginia. Number two, you got Mark Elias, the left's power attorney for the Democrat Party, is now quoting the Virginia Constitution, saying that you can literally that it's lost its illegitimacy and therefore it can and should be abolished. Literally, Elias tweeted that out, saying that. And so they want to abolish the entire Virginia government and start all over again. That's who the Democrats are. Isn't that remarkable? Blow it all up. Start over. Because why? Because we don't like the way people that are in our party ruled. Results oriented. So now comes Hakeem today, and he talks about the ghost, the ghost of the Confederacy.
1: Because we know this unprecedented assault on black political representation, the likes of which we have not seen since the Jim Crow era.
0: Who talks like he talks when they're saying things like he says? Who talks like this when they're talking about things that are like, insane, sicking hoses and dogs on people because of the color of their skin, but just says it like this as you're just talking? Where's the, or something to throw in there?
1: Unprecedented assault on black political representation, the likes of which we have not seen since the Jim Crow era, the ghosts of the Confederacy has afflicted the United States Supreme Court majority.
0: What the heck is he talking about? The ghost of the Confederacy. What's he talking about?
1: And is invading and haunting the nation right now, and we take that seriously.
0: Can't take this guy seriously. The ghost of the Confederacy is haunting the nation right now. The boogeyman is haunting us. Okay. Then he comes out and says this today as well.
1: In advance of 2028.
0: Well, by the way, he has officially conceded. He has officially conceded that they have to stop all the redistricting, rigging it, and fighting against the decision that said, the Supreme Court rightfully said, the Voting Rights Act, the Civil Rights Act of 1964, the Voting Rights Act, never said that you have to give black, you have to create black districts. The only thing it said is you cannot create any borders or you can't create any obstacles for black people to vote. You can't do poll taxes. You can't discriminate against them or make it harder for them to vote like anybody else. You cannot do that. That's what it was. It wasn't saying you have to make black districts. And the best thing you can see is what happens, what is happening and what happened, actually, I should say, in Tennessee. Not only the crazy guy yelling and screaming, the fake civil rights activist guy who acts like he's Jesse Jackson or something like that, some crazy lunatic, whoever that guy is, that black legislator in Tennessee, dancing around, jumping around, woo-hoo, in front of a church over the weekend. But the one district that had a Democrat, Steve Cohen, out of Memphis, is a white Democrat. With the redistricting, it is likely that that representation of his former district, that area, will be a black female Republican. Hey, Joe Biden, and says he put in Ketanji Brown Jackson, this incompetent buffoon, because she's a female and she's black. He put in the incompetent buffoon cackling Kamala. He put her in. Well, now we're having a competent woman who happens to be black, happens to be a woman in office to replace Steve Cohen, and that's racist. A black woman reportedly going to be taking over that district as a Republican, that is racist. Steve Cohen also, several years ago, when he was in the state legislature in Tennessee, literally redrew that district, rigging it the way he did, and then he's claiming that he's been robbed and it's being rigged. No, you rigged it before it was changed by the Supreme Court decision. But look at this. Here's the districts that Hakeem the Dream says he's going to go after. Well, share them coming up next. It's New York, New Jersey, Colorado, Washington, Oregon. We'll hear what he had to say in another piece of audio that came out today. Also, AOC, and this is great news, is leading the potential poll for 2028 Democrats. I'm so excited about that. This is Chris Kroc in for Jesse Kelly, The Jesse Kelly Show.
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6: News. I'm Ted Lindner. President Trump in Beijing meeting with China's leader, President Xi, for 2 hours. China state media reporting that in the meeting, President Xi warned President Trump that differences over Taiwan could bring the U.S. and China to clashes or conflict, saying that the president stressed to President Trump that facts have shown time and again that trade wars have no winner. When asked by a reporter, though, how the meeting went, President Trump said, quote, it was great. And the National Law Enforcement Officers Memorial Fund hosting its 38th annual candlelight vigil on the National Mall in honor of police and first responders Wednesday who have died in the line of duty.
7: Sarah D. Beckstrom, Dennis M. Wagner Jr., Donald R. Cleaver, Marvin Risen, Todd L. Spiker.
6: FBI Director Cash Patel, the names engraved on the wall of the National Law Enforcement Officers Memorial in Washington, D.C. 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
17: Three staccato cries of Mayday and an eyewitness report of a mid-air explosion is about all that is known this morning of the British Columbia air disaster, which yesterday claimed 52 lives.
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9: Let me just say that I saw this clip at one point in time, and now I'm quite sure it's been scrubbed from the internet, and the quote has been fact-checked as false. Donald Trump, 1998, in an interview with People magazine. If I were to run for president, I'd run as a Republican. They're the dumbest group of voters in the country. They believe anything on Fox News. I could lie, and they would still eat it up. I'll bet my numbers would be terrific. Why is Donald Trump in China? Well, supposedly, he's in China trying to end the Iran war. Why do we accept the fact that if you want to end a war with Iran, you go to China? Of course, we're told that China is the major purchaser of oil from Iran, and we can't make them mad. Why do we care about making them mad? And why does everybody campaign on the promise that we've got to cramp down on China? We can't let China buy any more U.S. property. And yet, do you know who went on the trip to China to end the war in Iran? If you don't, you might want to search this. This is there is no question about this list and the validity of what is taking place in China and how we have been lied to again. I think it's time to quote Mark Twain. Mark Twain said, "It's easy to fool someone. It's not easy to convince them they've been fooled." Not all of us have sucked it up, but far too many still believe it. First, I want to remind you about Certified Piedmontese. Get more information about the tender beef supply, the most tender beef on the planet, thanks to the Piedmontese breed of cattle. And every single animal is verified to be sired by Piedmontese and tender. On the web at cpbeef.com. You don't need to go to the store. We'll deliver the tender beef to your door. On this trip is not a bunch of dignitaries within the United States military negotiating some sort of a peace talk and settlement in Iran. Let me give you the list. Elon Musk, CEO of X or whatever else he's involved with. Jensen Huang, CEO of NVIDIA, the number one AI company in the world. Steven Schwarzman, the CEO of Blackstone. Jim Cook, CEO of Apple. CEO Kelly Orthberg of Boeing. CEO of BlackRock. And the chairman of the World Economic Forum, Larry Fink. Dinah McCormick, the president of Meta, the owner of Facebook and in the AI business. And the one that I find most interesting is Brian Sykes, the CEO of Cargill. They're reporting that these executives have a net worth of over $1 trillion. What's this really about? Whose tails? Be gentle, stay firm.
1: Mitchell in the morning.
3: I've never been the new kid in school. I just realized that. I never thought about that before.
4: Yeah, well, it's like anyone that probably goes to like Shiloh, because it's K through 12 there. Actually, it's like preschool. I think they have like pre-K and preschool there too, yeah.
3: When does Shiloh University open? And then they can...
4: just start transferring kids there, yeah.
3: I mean, you can just start...
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3: An entire collegiate educational process there.
4: Mm-hmm.
3: From cradle to grave, as they said.
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12: 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Well, we are going to wind down this week with a very windy tone. It has been windy most of the week, with wind gusts of 40 miles an hour the next couple of days. Keep it here. We'll keep you up to date on the latest weather. Pasture land values here in the state of North Dakota continue their steady climb in 2026, marking it the sixth straight year of gains. New data from the state's annual land survey shows that every NDSU extension region now averaging more than $1,000 per acre. Statewide values rose about 7% from last year, with averages jumping from $972 in 2021 to $1,556 today. That's a 37.5% increase over 5 years. Agricultural finance specialist Byron Parman says that it's the first time all regions have crossed the $1,000 mark. The Northwest posted the biggest jump, rising from $936 to $1,186 an acre. North Central and Southeast regions also saw strong gains, while other areas recorded more modest increases. Pasture rents also have moved higher, though at a slower pace, averaging just over 4% rise statewide. High beef prices continue supporting long-term demand, even as lower cattle inventories temper short-term rental pressure. North Dakota State University Extension is hosting a webinar on dry bean nutrition and food innovation June 2nd at 9 a.m., the online session titled Bean There, Cooked That, Unpackaging the Nutritional Power of Dry Beans is open to anybody interested in the health and food science benefits of dry beans. This is the second straight year of the program developed with the North Harvest Bean Growers Association after strong participation in 2025. Organizers say this 2026 edition will dig deeper into nutrition, food science, dry bean production. Presenters include NDSU nutrition specialist Julie Garden Robinson, who will discuss using beans in allergen-friendly recipes, and agronomist Anna Carcido will also explain how farming practices influence the quality of food. University of Minnesota's Pam Ismail will cover how beans can be processed into high-quality protein ingredients. There will be a

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2: Here's your AccuWeather forecast. A mix of clouds and sun today. It'll be warm with winds gusting past 40 miles an hour, the high 77. Still breezy this evening, mainly clear, the low down to 49. Strong winds again for us on Friday, mostly sunny, the high 74. Increasing clouds Saturday, the high 72. Breezy and cooler on Sunday, the high just 56. Still breezy and cool with rain at times Monday, a bit damp and raw with the high 55. With your AccuWeather forecast, I'm meteorologist Jason Catarina.
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1: Fox News, I'm CJ Papa. President Trump and China's leader Xi Jinping are meeting for 2 hours on the first full day of their summit in Beijing.
2: They talked about expanding market access for American businesses. And President Xi expressed interest in purchasing more American oil to reduce China's dependence on the strait in the future. That's a really big takeaway.
1: White House correspondent Aisha Hazmi traveling with the president. White House official says both countries agreed that Iran can never have a nuclear weapon and that the Strait of Hormuz must remain open. Now, a reporter asking both leaders about Taiwan, this was the president's answer.
3: Great place. Incredible. China's beautiful.
1: China warning the U.S. about Taiwan at the meeting. Taiwan responding saying it's not particularly surprised by China's statements. America's listening to Fox News.
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4: Good morning, 531. Here we go. Red flag warning in effect. 10 this morning till 9 tonight. And tomorrow. Wind and low relative humidity for all of western central North Dakota and the James River Valley. West wind 35 to 45, gusting to 65. Over northwestern North Dakota, 30 to 40, gusting to 55 over southwest and central in the James River Valley, and the relative humidity as low as 15%. Any fires that ignite will spread rapidly and become difficult to control or suppress. Just to the east of Bismarck, along Interstate 94 and to the north, a little bit of a shower thunderstorm activity. We don't need a big lightning strike, that's for sure. Fire threat will be high today. Windy and warm, periods of sun. AccuWeather calling for 80. Breezy evening, otherwise clear. 50 tonight, very windy. Sunny, 79 tomorrow, 74 Saturday. Then we cool off. Sunday, 54. Monday, 52. High winds, dry conditions, sparking more red flag warnings throughout the state this week. And most counties have issued burn restrictions. ATVs and UTVs for recreational use are restricted in most counties right now, but are allowed for farm work. Dry conditions and strong winds blamed for a grass fire in New Salem yesterday. Firefighters managed to quickly contain that fire to 1.5 acres. The fire department said that with the help of a landowner and his tractor, firefighters were able to quickly put that fire out at 1.5 acres. North Coast saw a huge drop in traffic deaths, lowest number in nearly 30 years. Police across the state recorded 85 traffic deaths in 2025, the lowest number since 1996. The year before saw 89 traffic fatalities. Vision Zero and partners across the state spent the week discussing ways to bring the numbers down even further. They worry that 2026 traffic deaths were already on track to surpass 2025. State lawmakers trying to learn more about regulating AI and CSAM. Members of the Protection and Victim Services Committee held a hearing, or meeting, rather, yesterday about how they could stay ahead of AI-related crimes. A spokesperson for the Bureau of Criminal Intelligence said that in 2025, the agency had nearly 2,700 tips on online sexual abuse material, and most of the material was generated by AI. Spokesperson noted, however, that tips are difficult to track and uncover because many are posted on the dark web. Regardless, lawmakers are trying to figure out what types of bills to write to stay ahead of the fast-developing technology and keep people safe. Students from Bismarck City College played a role in the first Bismarck annual report in decades. The report looks at infrastructure, public safety, community engagement, and long-range planning that's taking place. It also dives into the city's expected budget for the next year, with projected expenses set to exceed $350 million. City communications strategist Kaylin Ost said the city hopes the annual report can be produced every year, and that officials identify sincere gaps in city planning. The full report is on the City of Bismarck website. A former assistant fire chief charged with possessing child sexual abuse materials, bonded out of jail, Robert Newth, posted a $100,000 cash bond after being arrested last month. Investigators say they discovered the child sex abuse materials on a work phone Newth used while serving as a trainer for the State Firefighters Association. Newth also served as assistant fire chief for the Minot Rural Fire Department. The chief announced Smith was no longer with the department shortly after that arrest. And the Great Plains Food Bank building a new statewide distribution center to meet the growing demand for help. In addition to the warehouse in Bismarck, the food bank is building another 70,000 square foot facility in Fargo. The new center will increase warehouse storage capacity by 57%. It's expected to open in the fall of 2027. The food bank served more than 167,000 people last year across 54 counties in North Dakota, as well as Clay County, Minnesota, 1% more than 2024. KFIRE Radio News Time, 5:36.
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11: Here's your AccuWeather forecast. A mix of clouds and sun today. It'll be warm with winds gusting past 40 miles an hour, the high 77. Still breezy this evening, mainly clear, the low down to 49. Strong winds again for us on Friday, mostly sunny, the high 74. Increasing clouds Saturday, the high 72. Breezy and cooler on Sunday, the high just 56. Still breezy and cool with rain at times Monday, a bit damp and raw with the high 55. With your AccuWeather forecast, I'm meteorologist Jason Caterina.
4: High of 81 yesterday, low 34, normally 68 and 42. No rainfall yesterday. We're 1.2 inches below normal year to date. Sunrise coming at 6:10. Sunset tonight at 9:10. Red flag warning runs from later this morning through much of the day tomorrow into tomorrow evening. Willis is sitting at 61 right now. Dickinson 63, minus 64. Garrison 64, southeast wind at 18 in the eastern end of Lake Skokwea. Headinger 67, Jamestown 59, Devil's Lake 57, southeast wind 25, gusting to 33. Grand Forks 57, Fargo 61, and Bismarck, south wind 23, gusting to 37. Pressure is falling 29.47, relative humidity 36%, clouds 64, some... thunderstorm activity off to the east of Bismarck through Minocan, McKenzie, and off to the east and a little bit to the northeast as well. 538 KFIRE Radio, your news and weather authority.
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19: He continues to emphasize tariffs and that we're going to impose tariffs, and that if they do not cooperate and if they don't make sure that we have fair trade, that we're going to make sure we have fair trade. President Trump is negotiating from a position of strength, and that's important. And I think you can define success here as being that we're holding the line, that we're making sure that China understands that in the Indo-Pacific, that our allies, that we're going to continue to make sure that they're safe.
3: Great place. Incredible. China's beautiful.
20: I always believe that our two countries have more common interests than differences. Success in one is an opportunity for the other. And a stable bilateral relationship is good for the world.
4: The president speaking from China, in fact, just a few minutes ago. We'll be hearing lots about that throughout the day. Fox News, Glenn Buck. interesting to see how this works out. Call myself optimistic, but early in the process. Combat Rock came out in 1982 on this date. Rock the Casbah, a little bit more of a rhythmic thing out of the Clash than what they had been doing, but it was kind of typical of the time, though. The punk gave way to new wave, and as the 80s started getting further into the decade, got a little bit more rhythmic and stuff, and defined version with a lot of reverb in that part. K-Fire Radio Sports in the way. If you're a Wild fan, sorry. But they were down against the Avs, and well, that Wild season is over. I got it. Meanwhile, around the corner from more of the Timberwolves and the Twins fall apart. Actually falling apart, the Wild really fell apart. Got to look at K-Fire Radio Sports on the way in just a quick moment. Your nuggets of news stuff, the networks. What can I say? A little bit of China stuff going on right now. They can't cover it all. And California mayor resigns after admitting to acting as Chinese government agent. Ooh. Sounds like a story they should have covered. If they haven't, well, hang on. I will shortly. And Shannon Dean with another Dakota Farm and Ranch Report, all coming up here on K-Fire 550.
16: It's May 14th, and this is your Fox Daily Snapshot. Today is National Dance Like a Chicken Day. Now, the chicken dance has long been a staple of weddings, state fairs, Oktoberfests, and other celebrations. The song itself was written by a Swiss man who played the accordion, Werner Thomas, in the 1950s. But the polka favorite wouldn't make its way to America till the 1970s. So how should you celebrate the day? Well, easy. Just flap your arms and strut around like a chicken, but just make sure there's music playing somewhere. Also on this date in 1804, the Lewis and Clark expedition set off on their journey from St. Louis to the Pacific Ocean. The trip would span 8,000 miles and eventually set the stage for the Great Migration to the West. If it's your birthday today, you share it with the man behind the Star Wars universe, director George Lucas, born in 1944. I'm Tushar Saxena, and that's your Fox Daily Snapshot.
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4: KFIRE Radio Sports, the Minnesota Wild season over. After falling apart in the final minutes of a 4-3 overtime loss to the Colorado Avalanche, Game 5 of the Western Conference semifinals in Denver. The Wild led by two, under 4 minutes left in regulation, before surrendering two goals to send the game to overtime, but they lost in the fourth minute. Nick Foligno scored twice in the loss. Foligno was asked whether the team learned anything from this series defeat.
26: If anything to learn from, it's just you got to do it over and over again, and it's consistent play. So we did it for one series, and we didn't do it consistently enough in the series.
4: Foligno tried to explain how the team was shut out after the first period.
26: I just thought we needed to make a play, kind of blow our hash marks in our zone. We kind of threw some pucks around, and then it feeds into their game. They want to play that swinging game and that fast pace, and we needed some more ozone time. We couldn't get it.
4: While Coach John Hines reflected on the loss and what allowed Colorado to get back in the game.
27: Well, I think both teams put up a real competitive effort on the ice, and they had stretches where they pushed and we had stretches where we pushed, and I think that's what you expect when two types of teams like this go at it.
4: Minnesota dropped that best of seven series 4-1. The two remaining series continued tonight. Buffalo Sabres will host the Montreal Canadiens in Game 5 before the Vegas Golden Knights try to advance past the Anaheim Ducks in Game 6 of their series. Minnesota Twins gave up 11 hits in their 9-5 loss to the Marlins in Minneapolis. Twins manager Derek Shelton said Simeon Woods-Richardson needs to execute better.
28: Yeah, it's challenging because I know he's putting in the work, and I know he's kind of grinding through it. And ultimately, I think it comes down to we got to get ahead of hitters more, and we got to be in a situation where we can put guys away.
4: He fell to 0-6 after allowing 6 earned runs and 2 unearned runs and 7 hits in 3 innings. Byron Buxton hit 2 home runs in the losing effort. Cody Clemens went deep too. The Twins manager Derek Shelton said Simeon Woods-Richardson unraveled as the game went on.
28: We have to get back on track, because we cut the lead in half with Bucks lead off homer, get some action on the bases and make Meyer work a little bit, and then we came back and gave up runs there.
4: Zebby Matthews goes to the mound against Miami this afternoon. American League last night, Orioles over the Yankees shut them out 7-0. Guardians 4, Angels 2, Blue Jays in 10 over the Rays 5-3, White Sox 6, Royals 5, Astros in 10 beat the Mariners 4-3. National League, Nationals 8, Reds 7 in 10, Rockies over the Pirates 10-4, Braves 4, Cubs 1, Padres over the Brewers 3-1, Dodgers shut out the Giants 4-0. Interleague, Red Sox 3, Phillies 1, Mets in 10 over the Tigers 3-2, Rangers 6, Diamondbacks 5, the Athletics 6, Cardinals 2. Cleveland Cavaliers 1 win away from their first trip to the Eastern Conference Finals since 2018. They defeated the Detroit Pistons in overtime 117-113, Game 5. They lead that best to 7-3-2. They'll host the Pistons in Game 6 tomorrow. No playoff games today. Timberwolves gearing up for Game 6 tomorrow night, trailing the San Antonio Spurs 3-2. Vikings will play another international game this season, the third season in a row, as the Purple take on the 49ers in Mexico City in Week 11. Scottie Scheffler looking to add to his legend when the PGA Championship tees off. From Aronimink, Scheffler won last year's tournament by 5, finishing atop the leaderboard at 11-under. Lynx are off to a 1-1 start. They'll visit the Dallas Wings tonight. And the Minnesota United lost to Colorado Rapids in St. Paul 1-0. They'll visit New England Saturday. Todd Mitchell, KFIRE Radio Sports.
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4: 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Got a report of a fire north of the interstate, which this would really fall in line with what the weather system has been doing north of the interstate, north of McKenzie. It's been thunder and lightning around that area, as a matter of fact. Look at that weather is coming up.
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13: When my mother and I left Cuba, they only allowed us to bring one suitcase, and my mother had a PhD in education. 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Ultimately, my mother went back to school, revalidated her teaching credentials, and ended up working for the Dade County Public School System for over 30 years. I still run into students of hers telling me how important she was in their education. 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
12: Discover more voices of the American Dream at mcaad.org.
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17: Here's your AccuWeather forecast. A mix of clouds and sun today. It'll be warm with winds gusting past 40 miles an hour, the high 77. Still breezy this evening, mainly clear, the low down to 49. Strong winds again for us on Friday, mostly sunny, the high 74. Increasing clouds Saturday, the high 72. Breezy and cooler on Sunday, the high just 56. Still breezy and cool with rain at times Monday, a bit damp and raw with the high 55. With your AccuWeather forecast, I'm meteorologist Jason Caterina.
4: 554, south wind to 23, gusting to 37 at Bismarck, clouds in 64.
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18: I'm Stuart Varney, and this is the Fox Business Report.
19: Today, there's an update on the U.S. consumer retail sales for April. Economists are forecasting another increase in spending, partially because of higher gas prices. Louis Navalier of Navalier & Associates says though the latest producer price index reading jumped up 6% for the year ending in April, he's still expecting lower interest rates in coming months.
20: Well, this is going to have to be addressed one way or the other, so I would still expect a rate cut later in the year as inflation cools off. You know, energy demand drops in the fall, and hopefully we will get a drop and then things will start to moderate.
19: Also coming out today, earnings from Klarna, the buy now, pay later payment service, also cruise company Viking Holdings and Applied Materials. That's your Fox Business Report. I'm Jenny Coselda, invested in you.
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0: The price of gas is up again. AAA's Marie Dodd says the rate of increase is slowing.
1: Gas prices are up in most states again this week, but in most cases, states are seeing smaller increases.
0: She adds, as long as the price of crude oil remains above $100 a barrel, gas prices will be high. Two giants in the tech industry are reportedly working together on plans to place data centers in space.
2: Together, Google and SpaceX are interested in putting AI data centers into orbit, but the Wall Street Journal reports it's not a done deal yet. It's also unclear if the idea is profitable. Space may be the only option for data centers, however, as a new Gallup survey finds 48% of Americans strongly oppose having one built in their area. I'm Rory O'Neill.
0: Meantime, President Trump says he's not thinking about Americans' financial situations even a little bit during negotiations with Iran. Michael Kastner has more.
5: He was asked if he thought about how the cost of the Iran war was affecting Americans' financial situation. He said, not even a little bit.
6: I don't think about American financial situation. I don't think about anybody. I think about one thing. You cannot let Iran have a nuclear weapon.
5: His comments come as AAA puts a national average for a gallon of regular gas at just over $4.50, and inflation rose to its highest in 3 years. A Democratic spokesperson in Michigan, a battleground state, said that while Americans were struggling, Trump is saying the quiet part out loud, and it's equivalent to let them eat cake. I'm Michael Kastner.
0: How about ice cream? An ice cream company is offering a new product aimed to help consumers put their phones down. Matt Mattinson with more.
11: Halo Top is set to release a silent mode spoon. It's designed to put your mobile device on the do not disturb setting by using an NFC connection that's used for things like contactless payment or sharing data. The company's website says the spoons will be available on Friday for a limited time and will go for around $5.
0: I'm Monica Nelson with your consumer and business news.
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22: Back in the 70s, we had a couple of hometown celebrities that were on the air over KFYR. The first was the venerable John Ruby, who was on the air for many, many years. And then there was Father John Owens of Padres Platters fame. As a young man in high school, I'd often cruise around, and on nights when I'd happen to be cruising Wilton and his program was on, there was always a certain set of lights on in the second story of that big Catholic manse that he had. I assumed that's where his in-home studio was. I was curious to see it and very tempted to knock on his door, but not only wasn't I a parishioner, I came from a very strict Protestant family, and I don't know how well any party would have taken it had I done so. So I never quite got up the nerve.
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3: President Trump honored at a Chinese state banquet.
7: I'm Dave Anthony, Fox News.
8: I'd now like to raise a glass and propose a toast to the rich and enduring ties between the American and Chinese people.
7: The president also invited China's leader to the White House in September after Xi Jinping offered a toast of prosperity.
9: That the China-U.S. relationship is the most important bilateral relationship in the world. We must make it work and never mess it up.
7: Now they're having dinner 12 hours ahead of us following talks between the two leaders. Fox's Aisha Hosni reports from Beijing. Trade was a big topic of discussion, and
10: both countries agree that Iran can never have a nuclear weapon. And after reading through this readout, there was really nothing in there that said that China was going to help pressure Iran in any way to ending the conflict.
7: And she also got a statement from China after the talks ended.
10: This is a not so thinly veiled warning from the Chinese Ministry a foreign affairs spokeswoman on Taiwan, the issue of Taiwan, which, by the way, gets a ton of its defense weapons from the U.S. This is what she wrote. President Xi stressed to President Trump that the Taiwan question is the most important issue in China-U.S. relations.
7: There's another meeting of leaders that may or may not have happened.
12: The office of Israeli Prime Minister Benjamin Netanyahu announced he met with the president of the UAE, resulting in a historic breakthrough in relations. But the United Arab Emirates insists no such meeting occurred. The visit, said to have happened in secret during the Iran war. The announcement came a day after the US ambassador to Israel revealed the Israelis had sent the UAE Iron Dome air defense weapons and personnel. The Arab state has faced Iranian missile and drone fire in recent months.
7: That's Fox's Jonathan Savage, and Iran has seized another ship in the Strait of Hormuz. 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
7: President Trump holding talks in China and dining now at a state banquet comes a day after a conviction related to a Chinese spy outpost in New York City.
14: Liu Jianwang, who also goes by Harry Liu, has been convicted of acting as an illegal foreign agent and destroying text messages from a Chinese government handler. Federal prosecutors say Liu and a co-defendant established the outpost in Chinatown in 2022 after Liu returned to his native province, where China's Ministry of Public Security announced it was opening 30 secret police stations around the world. Prosecutors say China's government uses them to monitor people it views as enemies of its interests. Liu's lawyers had argued the outpost was a community center in New York City. Lee Silicera, Fox News.
7: On Wall Street, stock futures are rising about 300 points for the Dow the day after the NASDAQ and the S&P 500 closed at record highs. In the NBA playoffs, Cleveland beat Detroit 117-113 in overtime, giving the Cavaliers a 3-2 series lead over the Pistons. There was also OT on ice. That game and series-winning goal on TNT gave Colorado a 4-3 win over Minnesota, advancing the Avalanche to the NHL Western Conference Final. Golf's second major tournament of the year underway, the PGA Championship. The first groups teed off a few minutes ago.
16: Just west of Philadelphia, Newtown Square, Pennsylvania, at Aronimink Golf Club, defending champion world number one ranked Scottie Scheffler, favored to win the Wanamaker Trophy for the second time, odds just under 5-1 at the FanDuel Sportsbook, where the second favorite is two-time PGA Championship winner, world number two ranked Rory McIlroy, who explained why Scheffler is number one in the world.
28: It's not flashy, but he dots his I's and crosses his T's and does all the right things. Gets that relentless pursuit of the process.
16: Jared Max, Fox News.
7: McIlroy tees off next hour. I'm Dave Anthony. This is Fox News.
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1: Good morning, 605-63 in Bismarck, southeast wind at 10. Red flag warning in effect until 9 o'clock tomorrow night. It'll start later on this morning. Plus a wind advisory also in effect. Oh boy. West wind 35 to 35 gusting to 65 over northwestern North Dakota. West 30 to 40 gusting to 55 over central and southwestern North Dakota and the James River Valley. Plus relative humidity as low as 15%. Any fires that ignite will spread rapidly and become difficult to control or suppress. Bismarck calling for 80 today. AccuWeather 50 tonight, 79 tomorrow. Some sunshine the next few days and very windy. Saturday, the clouds come back, 74. Sunday, occasional rain, 54. Rain at times Monday, and 52. I'm waiting for that rain to come. A man pleading guilty after authorities say he took out a life insurance policy on his dead wife. Prosecutors say 42-year-old John Unruh obtained a $225,000 policy through Mutual of Omaha about 2 months after his wife died of influenza and pneumonia. Investigators say Unruh tried to collect on the policy about a week later, allegedly signed documents pretending to be his wife. Court records say Unruh claimed he told insurance agents his wife was already dead, but the agent disputed that. Unruh faces up to 10 years in prison and a $20,000 fine. Former Bank of North Dakota President Todd Steinwand, dead at age 66. His family made the announcement they died Monday from complications of Lou Gehrig's disease, ALS. Steinwand was in the banking industry for more than 40 years, including 33 at Wells Fargo, before taking over as chief business development officer at the Bank of North Dakota. He was promoted to president and CEO in 2021, retired in 2024. His daughter, Jill Kringstad, serves in the Public Service Commission and is running for re-election. A memorial service honoring fallen law enforcement officers planned for the state capitol tonight. The annual ceremony will recognize 69 peace officers killed in the line of duty in state history. Governor Armstrong, Attorney General Drew Wrigley, Chief Justice Lisa Fair McEvers are scheduled speakers. Armstrong ordered flags to be flown at half-staff today. The capitol windows will display a thin blue line tribute. Honor guards and chaplains will participate. The public ceremony set Memorial Hall at 7 o'clock tonight. Bureau of Indian Affairs Basic Law Enforcement Academy planned for Camp Grafton near Devil's Lake. The North Dakota National Guard facility will train tribal police, corrections, and communications recruits. The base already hosts advanced BIA training. The announcement came as an executive order from Interior Secretary Doug Burgum creating an Indian Country Violent Crime Task Force. Officials have not announced when the training program will begin. And Ray Police Department K-9 proved he's one of the country's top dogs. Bodie and his handler, Ray Police Chief Greg Pinsky, earned first place in a national narcotics detection competition held by the U.S. Police K-9 Association. The event's held in Atlantic City each year. The trials test canines through timed narcotics detection scenarios involving vehicles and interior rooms. Bodie earned a perfect score, making him the first canine from North Dakota to win a first place title at the USPCA National Trials. 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
11: Your AccuWeather forecast, a mix of clouds and sun today. It'll be warm with winds gusting past 40 miles an hour, the high 77. Still breezy this evening, mainly clear, the low down to 49. Strong winds again for us on Friday, mostly sunny, the high 74. Increasing clouds Saturday, the high 72. Breezy and cooler on Sunday, the high just 56. Still breezy and cool with rain at times Monday, a bit damp and raw with the high 55. With your AccuWeather forecast, I'm meteorologist Jason Caterina.
1: Sun came up a minute ago in Bismarck, not that it's painfully obvious necessarily. Sunset at 9:10 tonight. High of 81 yesterday, normally 68, low 34, normally 42. Much warmer start to the days. We've been in the 60s through the early morning. No precipitation yesterday, 1.2 inches below normal, but it sounds like Monday and Tuesday could replenish that a bit. That'll be, well, I'll say welcome for many folks. I'm sure somebody's going to tell me, hey, come on, we want sun. We want to play ball. Well, you know what? There's some farmers and ranchers that would like to get some stuff done that they can't have it dry every day. Bismarck at the moment, southeast wind at 10. Pressure is at 29.47. Steady. Relative humidity 41%. The cloud 63, red flag warning starting officially at 10 this morning till 9 tomorrow night. Western, central North Dakota and the James River Valley. 612 KFIRE Radio, your news and weather authority.
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18: I want to thank President Xi, my friend, for this magnificent welcome. And it really was a magnificent welcome like none other. We had extremely positive and productive conversations and meetings today with the Chinese delegation earlier. 2.5 centuries later, that first connection has grown into one of the most consequential relationships in world history.
1: This day, 1976, Keith Ralph of the Yardbirds died from electrocution playing an improperly grounded electric guitar. I don't know if I could ever pick up one of those after watching or even just hearing about somebody dying that way. But I guess it makes you make sure everything's okay. But Keith was only 33, and that was some a decade or so after the Yardbirds had broken up, so. Nuggets of news on the way. The network's here. Going to be able to cover it all. California mayor resigns after admitting to acting as Chinese government agent. Sounds a little scary. But thankfully, uncovered and we're moving along. And French police warn drivers about intoxicated deer on roads. Drunk deer? Okay. All right. Got those coming up. Shannon Dean with your Dakota Farm and Ranch Report also on the way. Later this morning, Dr. Steve Nagel, D.C., 180 Health Solutions with Health Solutions. Won't have Lori Hinds today as she's, she's got a scheduling conflict of some sort. She's traveling or whatever. I don't. Sometimes she can't make it. Just like all of us. Sometimes we have a conflict and we need the day. Dakota Mornings with Michael Bell, Julie Jeske, Bismarck Park Board candidate who's seeking re-election, Scott Meyer, Steve Lipp, new NDCF board members, and the emergency fund used for that apartment fire in Bismarck, and Harrison Johnson, candidate for Supreme Court Justice, are all on the way. Dakota Mornings with Michael Bell, Clay Buck after 11, the K-Fire Cafe, Darrell Lease. North Dakota Tax Commissioner Brian Crosius and Trent Luce. All on deck. It's all on the way today here on K-Fire 550.
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3: 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How does he see the entire story of the Senate playing out here as the midterms move closer and closer? And we will also talk with Steve Yates about the situation in China coming your way. 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
1: K-Fire 550 and 619, your nuggets of news. The networks are busy during Trump's trip to China, among other things. And meanwhile, a California mayor resigns after admitting to acting as a Chinese government agent. Arcadia Mayor Eileen Wang resigned this week after federal prosecutors announced she'll plead guilty to acting as an illegal agent for China. The 58-year-old faces up to 10 years in prison for promoting Chinese propaganda from 2020 through 2022. Wang operated a website called U.S. News Center that appeared to be a legitimate news source, but actually published content directed by Chinese officials. Court documents show she received orders via WeChat, responded, "Thank you, leader," after posting the articles. Her former fiancé, Mike Sun, served as her campaign advisor, was sentenced to 4 years for similar charges. City manager there confirmed the resignation and stated no city finances or decision-making were compromised. You know that for sure? Hope you're right. French authorities are alerting motorists about drunk deer creating road hazards after consuming fermented fruits. Police shared social media footage showing a deer behaving erratically, running in circles after apparently eating intoxicating substances. Officials say not all road users are sober. I mean, deer in the road can be enough of a tricky thing, but getting them hammered in the meantime? Oh my God. Wildlife becomes inebriated from eating buds, fermented fruits, or decaying plants, resulting in totally unpredictable behavior, according to authorities. Drivers should watch for sudden crossing, inconsistent trajectory, immobilization on the road, and disorderly escape from affected animals. Police advise caution, noting if Bambi overindulges, is Disney going to sue for the use of the name Bambi on this one? If Bambi overindulges on the forest aperitif, what? It might not be the time to drive like you on the road. An animal shelter in Dearborn, Michigan is going to change its name. Pawchella. The folks at the California Music Festival Coachella reached out and said, "Hey, trademark, hello." Fundraiser officials say they would never intentionally violate a trademark. Pawchella. Come on. Is it close? Of course it's close. The term, I think, is parody or something. Oh, no. And a new $70,000 rug at the Rhode Island State House with botched state seals has been fixed. The rug delivered in February. The name of the state was wrong. How do you... What, R-O-A-D Island? How'd they do that? Seems like he... Oh, that's right. They got their diploma from the Learning Center. I get it.
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10: Here's your AccuWeather forecast. A mix of clouds and sun today. It'll be warm with winds gusting past 40 miles an hour, the high 77. Still breezy this evening, mainly clear, the low down to 49. Strong winds again for us on Friday, mostly sunny, the high 74. Increasing clouds Saturday, the high 72. Breezy and cooler on Sunday, the high just 56. Still breezy and cool with rain at times Monday, a bit damp and raw with the high 55. With your AccuWeather forecast, I'm meteorologist Jason Caterina.
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13: Coming up on the Dakota Farm and Ranch Report, presented by ProSeed, planting season is underway across North Dakota. That brings both optimism and pressure for farm families. And 5 months into 2026, drought remains a major concern. We'll talk about the latest U.S. drought monitor showing abnormally dry or drought conditions across much of the South and West. Details next on the Dakota Farm and Ranch Report.
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13: Welcome back to the Dakota Farm and Ranch Report presented by ProSeed. Again, a windy way to wind down the last couple of days of the work week. We're going to see temperatures in the 70s, cooling down into the 60s, even 50s to kick off next week. Keep it right here for the latest on the weather forecast. Well, planting season is well underway. Spent time in Emmons and Morton counties out on farms and in fields yesterday. Planting is an exciting time this time of the year for producers, bringing both optimism and pressure for farm families. While it's a critical time for setting up a successful crop year, it also means long days, tight timelines, and financial stress. Producers are investing heavily in seed, fuel, labor, and equipment, and this is all before seeing any return. At a narrow planting window, unpredictable weather, things are dry in some areas, wet in other places, and the risk of breakdowns and stress, it all can add up and build quickly. Long hours in the field can also lead to fatigue and isolation with little time for rest or family. Experts say managing that stress is very key. Having a daily plan, taking short breaks, eating well, staying hydrated, and getting enough rest can help farmers stay focused. It's just as important staying connected.

0: with others during this busy time of the year and focusing on what can be controlled during this busy North Dakota time in the planting season in the ag industry. 5 months into 2026, and drought remains a major concern. The latest U.S. drought monitor showing abnormally dry or drought conditions across much of the South and West, with roughly 60% of the nation's cattle affected. These dry conditions influence herd management and feed decisions. In the near term, more calves and feeder cattle may be marketed earlier at lighter weights, pressuring prices this fall. Increased culling can also weigh on cow prices, while longer-term drought slows herd rebuilding. Feed supplies are another concern. Hay production declined in parts of the South and West last year, tightening stocks and likely lifting prices. Higher feed costs may also reduce what feedlots can pay for cattle and discourage longer feeding periods. While some improvement is expected, drought will persist in many areas, shaping producer decisions and cattle markets in the months ahead this year. And that is the latest on the Dakota Farm and Ranch Report, presented by Proceed. I'm Shannon D.
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19: Fox News, I'm Fiona Jalosi. President Trump attending a state banquet on his first full day in China.
20: I want to thank President Xi, my friend, for this magnificent welcome, and it really was a magnificent welcome like none other.
19: The fine dining coming after bilateral talks.
21: They talked about expanding market access for American businesses into China. They also talked about wanting more progress on stopping the flow of fentanyl. That's something the president brought up. Now, the Chinese purchases of American agricultural products was also something that was brought up. And President Xi expressed interest in purchasing more American oil.
19: That's Fox's Aisha Hosni. The British military says a ship anchored off the east coast of the United Arab Emirates has been seized and is headed towards Iranian territorial waters. 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
13: Good morning, 633. 63 at Bismarck, southeast wind at 10. Look for that wind to pick up. Red flag warning starts later this morning. It'll run through much of tomorrow evening. West wind 35 to 45, gusting to 65 in northwestern North Dakota. Elsewhere over southwest central North Dakota, west 30 to 40, gusting to 55. And relative humidity as low as 15%. Any fires that ignite will spread rapidly and become difficult to control. It'll be a little cooler Saturday with less wind, still dry, medium to high. Chances of showers and thunderstorms returning late in the weekend and early next week, plus a cooling trend. Accurate weather calling for 80 today. Sun, windy, fire threat will be high. Clear tonight, 50, sunny, 79 tomorrow. 74 Saturday, 54 Sunday with occasional rain. And Monday, increasingly windy, rain at times. High of 52, a low of 36. High winds, dry conditions sparking more red flag warnings throughout the state this week. Most North Dakota counties have issued burn restrictions. ATVs or UTVs for recreational use restricted in most counties right now, though allowed for farm work. Dry conditions and strong winds blamed for a grass fire in New Salem yesterday. Firefighters managed to quickly contain that fire to about an acre and a half. The department said with the help of a landowner and his tractor, firefighters were able to quickly contain that fire. North Dakota saw a huge drop in traffic deaths, lowest number in nearly 30 years. Police say the state recorded 85 traffic deaths in 2025, lowest number since 1996. The year before saw 89 traffic deaths. Vision Zero and partners across the state spent the week discussing ways to bring the numbers down even further. They worry 2026 traffic deaths are already on track to surpass 2025. State lawmakers trying to learn more about regulating AI and CSAM. Members of the Protection and Victim Services Committee held a meeting yesterday on how they could stay ahead of AI-related crimes. Spokesperson for the Bureau of Criminal Intelligence said in 2025, the agency had nearly 2,700 tips about online child sexual abuse material, most of the material generated by AI. Spokesperson noted, however, the tips are difficult to track and uncover because many are posted on the dark web. Regardless, lawmakers are trying to figure out what type of bills to write to stay ahead of the fast-developing technology and to keep people safe. Students from Bismarck City College played a role in the first Bismarck annual report in decades. The report looks at infrastructure, public safety, community engagement, and long-range planning taking place in the city. It also dives into the city's expected budget for the next year with projected expenses set to exceed $350 million. City communications strategist Kevin O said the city hopes the annual report will be produced every year and that it helps officials identify sincere gaps in city planning. The full report is on the City of Bismarck website. Former assistant fire chief charged with possessing child sexual abuse, sexual assault materials, bonded out of jail. Robert Newth posted a $100,000 cash bond after being arrested last month. Investigators say they discovered the child sexual abuse materials on a work phone Newth used while serving as a trainer for the State Firefighters Association. Newth also served as an assistant chief of the Minot Rural Fire Department. The chief announced Newth was no longer with the department. Great Plains Food Bank building a new statewide distribution center to meet the growing demand for help. In addition to the warehouse in Bismarck, the food bank building another 70,000-square-foot facility in Fargo. The new center will increase warehouse storage capacity by 57%. It's expected to open fall 2027. The food bank served more than 167,000 people last year across 54 counties in North Dakota, as well as Clay County, Minnesota, 1% more than in 2024. 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
3: Here's your AccuWeather forecast. A mix of clouds and sun today. It'll be warm with winds gusting past 40 miles an hour, the high 77. Still breezy this evening, mainly clear, the low down to 49. Strong winds again for us on Friday, mostly sunny, the high 74. Increasing clouds Saturday, the high 72. Breezy and cooler on Sunday, the high just 56. Still breezy and cool with rain at times Monday, a bit damp and raw with the high 55. With your AccuWeather forecast, I'm meteorologist Jason Caterina.
13: Red flag warning, 10 a.m. today till 9 p.m. tomorrow. Wind and low relative humidity in western central North Dakota and the James River Valley. Bismarck, at the moment, the wind had kind of died down a bit. Southeast wind at 10, pressure steady at 29.47. Relative humidity, 41%, cloudy, 63. 639, KFIRE Radio. 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The Wild are done. Tomorrow night we'll see about the Timberwolves and if they can keep it on. And the Twins, what the heck happened there? 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
13: Our Radio Sports, the Minnesota Wild season over. After falling apart in the final minutes of a 4-3 overtime loss to the Colorado Avalanche, Game 5 of the Western Conference semifinals in Denver. The Wild led by two, under 4 minutes left in regulation, before surrendering two goals to send the game to overtime, but they lost in the fourth minute. Nick Foligno scored twice in the loss. Foligno was asked whether the team learned anything from this series defeat.
23: I mean, if anything to learn from, I mean, it's just, you got to do it over and over again, and it's consistent play, so we did it for one series. And we didn't do it consistently enough in this area.
13: Foligno tried to explain how the team was shut out after the first period.
23: I just thought we needed to make a play, kind of blow our hash marks in our zone. We kind of threw some pucks around, and then, it just feeds into their game. They want to play that swinging game and that fast pace, and we needed some more ozone time. We couldn't get it.
13: While Coach John Hines reflected on the loss and what allowed Colorado to get back in the game.
24: Well, I think both teams put up a real competitive effort on the ice, and, you know, they had stretches where they pushed, and we had stretches where we pushed, and
5: You know, I think that's what you expect when two types of teams like this go at it.
13: Minnesota dropped that best of seven series, 4-1. The two remaining series continued tonight. Buffalo Sabres will host the Montreal Canadiens in Game 5 before the Vegas Golden Knights try to advance past the Anaheim Ducks in Game 6 of their series. Minnesota Twins gave up 11 hits in their 9-5 loss to the Marlins in Minneapolis. Twins manager Derek Shelton said Simeon Woods-Richardson needs to execute better.
7: Yeah, it's challenging because I know he's putting in the work and, you know, I know he's kind of grinding through it. And ultimately, I think it comes down to, like, we got to get ahead of hitters more, and we got to be in a situation where we can put guys away.
13: He fell to 0-6 after allowing 6 earned runs and 2 unearned runs on 7 hits in 3 innings. Byron Buxton hit 2 home runs in the losing effort. Cody Clemens went deep, too. The Twins manager Derek Shelton said Simeon Woods-Richardson unraveled as the game went on.
7: We have to get back on track, you know, because we cut the lead in half with Bucks lead off homer, get some action on the bases, and make Meyer work a little bit. And then, you know, we came back and gave up runs there.
13: Zebby Matthews goes to the mound against Miami this afternoon. American League last night, Orioles over the Yankees. He's shut them out 7-0. Guardians 4, Angels 2. Blue Jays in 10 over the Rays 5-3. White Sox 6, Royals 5. Astros in 10 beat the Mariners 4-3. National League, Nationals 8, Reds 7 in 10. Rockies over the Pirates 10-4. Braves 4, Cubs 1. Padres over the Brewers 3-1. Dodgers shut out the Giants 4-0. Interleague, Red Sox 3, Phillies 1. Mets in 10 over the Tigers 3-2. Rangers 6, Diamondbacks 5. The Athletics 6, Cardinals 2. Cleveland Cavaliers 1 win away from their first trip to the Eastern Conference Finals since 2018. They defeated the Detroit Pistons in overtime, 117-113, Game 5. They lead that best to 7-3-2. They'll host the Pistons in Game 6 tomorrow. No playoff games today. Timberwolves gearing up for Game 6 tomorrow night, trailing the San Antonio Spurs 3-2. Vikings will play another international game this season, the third season in a row, as the Purple take on the 49ers in Mexico City in Week 11. Scottie Scheffler looking to add to his legend when the PGA Championship tees off from Aronimink. Scheffler won last year's tournament by 5, finishing atop the leaderboard at 11-under. Lynx are off to a 1-1 start. They'll visit the Dallas Wings tonight. And the Minnesota United lost to Colorado Rapids in St. Paul 1-0. They'll visit New England Saturday. Todd Mitchell, K-Fire Radio Sports.
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9: This is House Call for Health. We're in the middle of ALS Awareness Month. Amyotrophic lateral sclerosis, better known as ALS, is a progressive and fatal neurodegenerative disease with no known cure. This disease leads to the loss of control over muscles, which causes progressive weakness, difficulty breathing, and even paralysis. Health experts say many of those diagnosed with the illness typically die within 2 to 5 years after the diagnosis. According to the CDC, about 5,000 people in the U.S. are diagnosed with ALS every year, which averages to about 15 new cases daily. The disease is commonly known as Lou Gehrig's disease, after the New York Yankees player who was diagnosed with it, which ended his career in 1939. He died less than 2 years later in 1941. But the high-profile nature of his diagnosis help spread public awareness about the rare condition. For more health news, go to foxnewshealth.com. 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
13: 648, travel and weather together. Turnpike Avenue closed from about 600 feet north of West Capitol to Xavier Street. Waterline and sewer work should be about a week or so, and they started on that on Tuesday. I'll let you do the math. Tatcha Truck is coming up in Mandan downtown Saturday, so there'll be some road closures to facilitate that. And there have been a vehicle fire on Highway 6 to south of Mandan yesterday, but that did get reopened late last night, so that no longer a factor either.
1: When times are tough,
12: we can't take it anymore. 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
3: Here's your AccuWeather forecast. A mix of clouds and sun today. It'll be warm with winds gusting past 40 miles an hour, the high 77. Still breezy this evening, mainly clear, the low down to 49. Strong winds again for us on Friday, mostly sunny, the high 74. Increasing clouds Saturday, the high 72. Breezy and cooler on Sunday, the high just 56. Still breezy and cool with rain at times Monday, a bit damp and raw with the high 55. With your AccuWeather forecast, I'm meteorologist Jason Catarina.
13: Red flag warning will start later this morning and run into through tomorrow evening. First part of next week, though, it cools off. Might actually get some shower activity, some rainfall. The times, they are about to be changing. In Bismarck at the moment, southeast wind at 10, cloud cover 63. Fox News commentary on the way about 7:30-ish. Too Tall Tom, meteorologist Tom Schmansky in about an hour. Does he agree that We're going to cool off and get wet as we get into the first part of next week. I bet he agrees it's going to be kind of windy and iffy and awfully dry here today and tomorrow. We'll talk to him a little bit before 8. Dr. Steve Nagel, DC with Health Solutions from 180 Health Solutions, coming up after 8 o'clock by 8:15 or so. Won't have Lori Hintz today. She's out today. Dakota Mornings with Michael Bell. Julie Jeske, Bismarck Park Board candidate looking for re-election. Also Scott Beyer, Steve Lipp, the NDCF Emergency Fund used for the apartment fire in Bismarck, and candidate for Supreme Court Justice Ariston Johnson. Dakota Morris with Michael Bell after 9. Clay Buck after 11. The K-Fire Cafe, Daryl Lease. Tax Fisher, Brian Crosses. Normal Thursday guest. Sometimes can't make it because those things happen. Trent Luce, I think he would have to simply not be. He'd have to be abducted by aliens who took away his microphone for him to not be on with Daryl Lease on Thursdays. All that and more on the way today here on K-Fire 550.
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22: An official Beatles museum is opening in London.
23: It'll be located at 3 Savile Row in Mayfair, where the band gave their final public performance. The show took place on the rooftop on January the 30th, 1969. The Beatles at 3 Savile Row will feature 7 floors of never-before-seen material from AppleCore's archives, rotating exhibitions, a fan store, and more. The Beatles Museum is set to launch sometime in 2027. I'm Mark Mayfield.
22: A drug counselor who delivered deadly doses of ketamine to the late actor Matthew Perry is heading to federal prison.
24: Eric Fleming has been sentenced to 2 years in prison. The prosecution was asking for a 2.5-year term. The defense was pushing for 3 months in residential drug treatment, citing Fleming's own history with substance abuse. He was facing up to 25 years in federal prison. Prosecutors say the 55-year-old Fleming was the middleman who brokered ketamine deals for Perry and delivered the vials of the drug that killed the Friends actor in October of 2020. He's the fourth of 5 suspects to be sentenced in connection with Perry's death. I'm Daniel Martindale.
22: And Queen Latifah is one of the new judges on NBC's The Voice. The Grammy-winning rapper and singer has been tapped for season 30. Along with country star Riley Green, they'll join veterans Adam Levine and Kelly Clarkson. And that's entertainment. I'm Daria Albinger.
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29: We must make our relationship work
30: and not mess it up. I'm Dave Anthony, Fox News. That's what China's leader said at a state banquet with President Trump.
31: Achieving the great rejuvenation of the Chinese nation and making America great again can go hand in hand.
30: Then Xi Jinping offered a toast to prosperity. The president used the same word in his toast.
32: Together we have the chance to draw on these values to create a future of greater prosperity, cooperation, and happiness.
30: Fox's Jackie Heinrich reports from Beijing.
33: That followed a meeting between them where they discussed ways to expand market access, cooperation between the two countries. The Strait of Hormuz, the Iran war, Taiwan all came up, but they were not addressed in the remarks at the state banquet. The statement, though, from the White House on the topic of Iran gave us a little bit more background on maybe the more tense topics behind closed doors. It said the two sides agreed that the Strait of Hormuz must remain open to support the free flow of energy.
30: And as Fox Trade Inc. reports from Tel Aviv, that's a big deal.
34: The Chinese are the largest importer of Iranian crude oil in the world. And when we look at Iranian military action in the Strait of Hormuz and the country's nuclear program, these are both directly funded by those oil exports. Reports this morning indicate Iran has seized another vessel off the coast of the UAE. Secretary of State Marco Rubio told Fox's Sean Hannity that the Chinese should play a more active role in getting Iran to change course.
35: The countries of the world, economies are melting down because of this crisis in the Straits. They're going to be buying less Chinese product.
30: The day after South Carolina's Supreme Court threw out Alec Murdoch's convictions and life sentence in the killings of his wife and son in 2021 over a court clerk's misconduct, State Attorney General Alan Wilson just told Fox they will retry him and...
36: Well, first off, I want people to understand that our office secured convictions on financial crimes that will keep Alex Murdoch in prison for several more decades. So he's not going anywhere.
30: America's listening to Fox News.
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30: Well, they have found the second American soldier who went missing in Morocco, dead.
3: The body of 19-year-old Army Specialist Mariah Simone Collington has been recovered more than a week after she and a fellow soldier went missing in Morocco while taking part in a multinational military exercise. The body of First Lieutenant Kendrick Lamont Key Jr. was recovered earlier this week. Collington was an air and missile defense crew member from Tavares, Florida, who began her active duty service in 2024. Both soldiers are believed to have fallen off a cliff during a recreational hike in their off-duty hours. An investigation continues into what led to the tragedy. Grinnell Scott, Fox News.
30: I mentioned Iran and the U.S.-China talks. Oil prices down about 0.5% today. WTI remains about $100 a barrel. Gas, though, up 2 more cents. AAA's national average for regular $4.53 per gallon. On Wall Street, stocks may surge. Dow futures up more than 300 points the morning after record highs for the NASDAQ and the S&P 500. There was playoff overtime last night, basketball and hockey. In the NBA, Cleveland beat Detroit 117-113 to take a 3-2 series lead. On the ice, it was even more dramatic.
4: Here's McKinnon to the one. He scores! He scores! The Avalanche tie the game at 3!
5: On TNT Sports, the Avalanche came back from 3-0 down to force overtime. We're 3:52 into sudden death. Brett Kulak scored for Colorado. The Avalanche beat the Wild 4-3 and won the series 4-1. Colorado went to the Western Conference Finals. The Avs will face either Vegas or Anaheim. The Golden Knights lead the Ducks 3-2. Vegas can win the series tonight.
30: That's Fox's Jared Max. Golf's second major tournament of the year is underway. The PGA Championship at Aronimink outside Philadelphia. Rory McIlroy tees off this hour. Scotty Scheffler plays this afternoon. I'm Dave Anthony. This is Fox News.
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9: Good morning, 7:05. Cloudy 65 in Bismarck, a south wind at 14. Look for that wind to pick up. A red flag warning in effect from 10 this morning till 9 tomorrow evening. 30 to 40, gusting to 55 over southwest and central North Dakota to the northwest. 35 to 45, gusting to 65. Relative humidity as low as 15%. Any fires that ignite will spread rapidly and become difficult to control or suppress. Meanwhile, high is still above normal next couple of days, generally 70s and 80s, critical fire weather conditions. Similar warm, dry, very windy, and critical fire weather conditions for tomorrow. Saturday, slightly cooler, less wind, still dry. Medium to high chances of showers and thunderstorms returning to the region late in the weekend into early next week, plus a cooling trend. For Bismarck, AccuWeather calling for a windy, warm day with sun. Fire threat will be high, high of 80. Breezy, clear tonight, 50. Very windy tomorrow, sunny, 79. More cloud cover Saturday, 74. Sunday, occasional rain, 54. Monday, increasingly windy, rain at times, and 52. A man is pleading guilty after authorities say he took out an insurance policy, a life insurance policy, on his dead wife. Prosecutors say 42-year-old John Unruh obtained a $225,000 policy through Mutual of Omaha about 2 months after his wife died of influenza and pneumonia. Investigators say Unruh tried to collect on the policy about a week later and allegedly signed documents pretending to be his wife. Court records say Unruh claimed he told insurance agents his wife was already dead, but the agent disputed that. Unruh faces up to 10 years in prison and a $20,000 fine. Former Bank of North Dakota President Todd Steinwand, dead at age 66. His family made the announcement he died Monday from complications from Lou Gehrig's disease, ALS. Steinwand was in the banking industry for more than 40 years, including 33 at Wells Fargo, before taking over as chief business development officer at the Bank of North Dakota. He was promoted to president and CEO in 2021, retired in 2024. A memorial service honoring fallen law enforcement officers planned for the state capitol tonight. The annual ceremony will recognize 69 peace officers killed in the line of duty through the history of the state. Governor Armstrong, Attorney General Drew Wrigley, Chief Justice Lisa Fair McEvers are scheduled speakers. Armstrong has ordered flags to be flown at half staff through today. The Capitol windows will display a thin blue line tribute. Honor guards and chaplains will participate as well. The public ceremony is 7 p.m. tonight in Memorial Hall. Bureau of Indian Affairs Basic Law Enforcement Academy planned for Camp Grafton near Devil's Lake. North Dakota National Guard facility will train tribal police, corrections, and communication recruits. The base already hosts advanced BIA training. The announcement came as an executive order from Interior Secretary Doug Burgum, creating an Indian Country Violent Crime Task Force. Officials have not announced when the training program will begin. And a Ray Police Department canine proved he's one of the country's top dogs. Bodie and his handler, Ray Police Chief Greg Pinsky, earned first place in a national narcotics detection competition held by the U.S. Police Canine Association. The event is held each year in Atlantic City. Trials tested canines through timed narcotics detection scenarios involving vehicles and interior rooms. Bodie earned a perfect score, making him the first canine from North Dakota to win a first place title in the USPCA National Trials. 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
17: Here's your AccuWeather forecast. A mix of clouds and sun today. It'll be warm with winds gusting past 40 miles an hour, the high 77. Still breezy this evening, mainly clear, the low down to 49. Strong winds again for us on Friday, mostly sunny, the high 74. Increasing clouds Saturday, the high 72. Breezy and cooler on Sunday, the high just 56. Still breezy and cool with rain at times Monday, a bit damp and raw with the high 55. With your AccuWeather forecast, I'm meteorologist Jason Caterina.
9: Sunset tonight, Bismarck, 9:10. Sunrise, 6:08 tomorrow morning. We've been in the 60s through the early morning, so warm start to the day after 34 yesterday. Well, we had a high of 81, normally get a high of 68. Bismarck, at the moment, south wind at 14, pressure falling at 29.46, relative humidity 39%, clouds and 65. 7-Eleven, K-Fire Radio, your news and weather authority.
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21: Hey, baby. He continues to emphasize tariffs and that we're going to impose tariffs and that if they do not cooperate and if they don't make sure that we have fair trade, that we're going to make sure we have fair trade. President Trump is negotiating from a position of strength, and that's important. And I think you can define success here as being that we're holding the line, that we're making sure that China understands that in the Indo-Pacific, that our allies, that we're going to continue to make sure that they're safe.
6: Great place. Incredible. China's beautiful. Together we have the chance to draw on these values to create a future of greater prosperity, cooperation, and happiness.
9: President Trump speaking in China just a few hours ago. Fox News commentary on the way in a few minutes. Too Tall Tom before 8. Sam is here. Sam's Hardware, once upon a time known as Kirkwood Ace. I'm just kidding. Kirkwood Ace Hardware, North and South Bismarck. Bismarck's real hardware store. He's not changed the name on the sign just yet, although today you might get away with it.
11: I'm thinking about it. That's not a bad idea.
9: Or at least put a sign in the window. Something. Because we,
11: not bad.
9: You got to figure the day's coming, right? I mean, do you think you'll do that, or do you think you'll just leave the name as it is?
11: No.
9: Sam's Kirkwood Ace Hardware.
11: Everybody knows Kirkwood Ace Hardware by now. I can't change that.
9: Okay. Well, I wouldn't get rid of the Kirkwood Ace Hardware part, but if you tack Sam's onto it.
11: Well, then it's just a mouthful.
9: And then eventually you'll have kids and it'll be Sam's and Sons Kirkwood Ace Hardware. Sam's and Sons and Daughters. Sons and, or Sam's and Daughters. I mean, we don't know what. You might have 12 daughters and no sons.
11: Too much of a mouthful.
9: I know, right?
11: It's iconic as it is.
9: Leave it alone, Todd. It's just fine the way it is. All right. I'm just trying to make sure you get the notoriety you deserve there for putting up that nice new facility. Well, relatively new up north.
11: Mm-hmm.
9: When do we quit calling it new?
11: I don't know. I think in my mind, it's always going to be new because... You know, I grew up without it there, and I don't know. In my mind, I think that's always going to be the new store, no matter how old.
12: This used to be a farm. I remember it.
9: It all used to be prairie and stuff. Everything.
11: Yeah.
9: You know.
11: Yep.
9: Time marches on.
11: Within my memory, and my memory doesn't go back that long.
9: No. Well, my memory doesn't go. I'm old, but my memory doesn't go back. Doesn't go back that far. So what you got going on at Kirkwood Ace Hardware, Sam?
11: I've got a bunch of new markdowns on grills, first of all. So the last round of discounts on Weber grills ended on Tuesday. However, as soon as they ended those markdowns on the Spirits and the Genesis grills, they started new ones on all the Traegers. So all my Traegers have great prices on them right now, Traeger pellet grills. And I also have discounts on all of the Weber Slate grills. That's Weber's kind of alternative to the Blackstone. They're griddle with this, I don't know what it is. They probably, it's like a trade secret or something, but this material, this slate material that they have on the top of their griddles, is much more rust resistant than the traditional Blackstone, and it does not need seasoning, and it heats evenly. It's a great material. So that's, all of those are marked down. They have smaller ones, three burners, little tabletop ones. They have big four burner, 36 inch griddles. The slate is awesome, and not everybody knows about that one yet. You know, Blackstone, everybody thinks Blackstones when they're thinking about outdoor griddles. But Weber has a really good one, too, and those all have really good prices on them right now. Dad and I just marked down a bunch of fertilizer. So all the key fertilizers, especially the Ace-branded stuff. So the basic lawn food, the weed and feed, the starter fertilizer. There's a 3-in-1 fertilizer with a crabgrass preventer and a weed killer in it. All those Ace-brand fertilizers, same ingredients as, like, the Scott's stuff. Blended a little differently, put in an Ace bag, but same ingredients, way cheaper prices. So great fertilizer prices. We even marked down the basic Scott's ones. So the Scott's crabgrass preventer, the Scott's weed and feed, that classic yellow bag, the Scott's basic turf food, all those have really good prices on them right now. So still a good time. I mean, we're getting into kind of step two season here, I guess, weed and feed season. So good time for that, too.
9: Yeah, we got a dry couple of days here, but it sounds like the beginning of next week, maybe a whole different story. It's going to be cooler for sure.
11: That's what I'm hearing. Like Sunday, are we supposed to get rain on Sunday?
9: Yeah, occasional rain Sunday, rain at times Monday, so...
11: So a really good time to get that fertilizer down is right after it has rained, actually. Some people think you want to put it down right before it rains so it waters into the soil. That's with Scotts, it's different. Scotts breaks down with bacteria and time rather than water. So you want wet grass, like just after rain or in the morning when it's dewy, or, you know, hose it down, then put your fertilizer on. The water helps the granules to stick to the blades of grass and stay down. And then it breaks down with bacteria and time. You don't need to water it into the soil. So right after rain is a really good time to fertilize.
9: And then there's a 70% chance of showers Thursday afternoon, too. So maybe the drought is over.
11: Okay, I hope so. I like it. Well, you know, if the grass doesn't grow, it hurts the lawnmower business.
9: Well, I suppose. Although I've teased Jeff, the perfect lawn to be a lawn that, like, never needs to be mowed but always grows. You'd still sell fertilizer, okay? I'm not trying to put you out of business, but...
11: What do you mean never needs to be mowed? That would,
9: I know.
11: I need to sell lawnmowers.
9: I know. It's not going to happen in the first place. Any idea of mine's not going to happen, so you relax. If I thought of it, it's doomed. So, no. Don't worry.
11: I want the grass to grow, and I want the grass to be shorter. I want to be involved in every step of the process here.
9: Do you wonder what the purpose of crabgrass is? You never hear people wanting to grow it. You always hear people wanting to get rid of it. I mean, does it have a purpose in the first place?
11: Oof. I don't know. Some kind of environmental purpose with, you know, far-reaching consequences that I don't understand. Maybe. I don't know.
9: I may have to call in when Dan Cashman's on Saturday. Hey, Dan, I got a question for you. You can't tell my voice, though, can you, Dan?
11: If you extension one of those guys would probably know what the purpose of crabgrass is. I don't know.
9: If anybody knows, it's going to be him, and he'll probably have the longest, most thorough answer. So we should earn a degree after, you know, having heard the college-level lecture that Dan gives us. And I don't mean lecture like a parent. No, not that kind of lecture. Not what I'm talking about. Sam is pinch hitting on Kirkwood Ace Hardware. Jeff is on assignment. He's back Tuesday, right?
11: Tuesday, but I will still be on Tuesday.
9: So oh, you'll be on Tuesday. Okay, I'll call.
11: He's coming back Tuesday afternoon sometime, I think.
9: Okay, well then you and I will talk again on Tuesday, and I'm going to hack into your website and put Sam's over in the corner right above the K in Kirkwood. I'm just kidding. You think I'm that talented?
11: No. No comment.
9: I'm just go ahead. Admit it. I'm not that talented. I know it. I'm not going to fool anybody. Sam, Kirkwood Ace Hardware. Sam, you have a great rest of the week and weekend, and enjoy the forthcoming rainfall Sunday.
11: Very good. You too. See you next week.
9: You take care. 7:21.
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18: 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We'll talk with Pennsylvania Senator Dave McCormick. What does he think is going to happen with John Fetterman? How does he see the entire story of the Senate playing out here as the midterms move closer and closer? And we will also talk with Steve Yates about the situation in China. 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
1: Here's your AccuWeather forecast. A mix of clouds and sun today. It'll be warm with winds gusting past 40 miles an hour, the high 77. Still breezy this evening, mainly clear, the low down to 49. Strong winds again for us on Friday, mostly sunny, the high 74. Increase in clouds Saturday, the high 72. Breezy and cooler on Sunday, the high just 56. Still breezy and cool with rain at times Monday, a bit damp and raw with the high 55. With your AccuWeather forecast, I'm meteorologist Jason Caterina.
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4: 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Well, we are going to wind down this week with a very windy tone. It has been windy most of the week with wind gusts of 40 miles an hour. The next couple of days, keep it here. We'll keep you up to date on the latest weather. Pasture land values here in the state of North Dakota continue their steady climb in 2026, marking it the sixth straight year of gains. New data from the state's annual land survey shows that every NDSU extension region now averaging more than $1,000 per acre. Statewide values rose about 7% from last year, with averages jumping from $972 in 2021 to $1,556 today. That's a 37.5% increase over 5 years. Agricultural finance specialist Byron Parman says that it's the first time all regions have crossed the $1,000 mark. The Northwest posted the biggest jump, rising from $936 to $1,186 an acre. North Central and Southeast regions also saw strong gains, while other areas recorded more modest increases. Pasture rents also have moved higher, though at a slower pace, averaging just over 4% rise statewide. High beef prices continue supporting long-term demand, even as lower cattle inventories temper short-term rental pressure. North Dakota State University Extension is hosting a webinar on dry bean nutrition and food innovation June 2nd at 9 a.m., the online session titled Bean There, Cooked That, Unpackaging the Nutritional Power of Dry Beans is open to anybody interested in the health and food science benefits of dry beans. This is the second straight year of the program, developed with the North Harvest Bean Growers Association after strong participation in 2025. Organizers say this 2026 edition will dig deeper into nutrition, food science, dry bean production. Presenters include NDSU nutrition specialist Julie Garden Robinson, who will discuss using beans in allergen-friendly recipes, and agronomist Anna Carcido will also explain how farming practices influence the quality of food. University of Minnesota's Pam Ismail will cover how beans can be processed into high-quality protein ingredients. There will be a live Q&A following. And that is the latest on the Dakota Farm and Ranch Report presented by ProSeed. I'm Shannon D.
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11: Hello, I'm Robert Smigel. 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Cartoons on SNL, Conan stuff, Triumph the Insult comic dogs, some movies. But now I'm past my peak, so I'm hosting a podcast, Humor Me with Robert Smigel and Friends. 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
19: Fox News, I'm CJ Papa. During the state dinner in China, President Trump described the tone of his chat with his Chinese counterpart.
20: Extremely positive and productive conversations and meetings today.
19: He then invited President Xi Jinping to the White House September 24th. The leaders did speak about issues ranging from fentanyl to preventing Iran from obtaining a nuclear weapon and keeping the Strait of Hormuz open. Plus,
21: a foreign affairs spokeswoman wrote, President Xi stressed to President Trump that the Taiwan question is the most important issue in China-U.S. relations. If it is handled properly, the bilateral relationship will enjoy overall stability.
19: White House correspondent Aisha Hosni traveling with the president and House Democrats gathering today for a special meeting on redistricting. 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
1: Here's Guy Benson on Spencer Pratt's chances of winning the L.A. mayor's race.
23: I think it is an uphill climb for him, although he is getting a ton of attention, lots of earned media, and he is just saying clearly, obviously true things. And he's not doing it with political speak. He's up against a failed incumbent and an even farther left person on the city council. I think the debate did not go well for Mayor Bass because she had committed to an upcoming forum with the other candidates. She just pulled out of it. After that performance, she decided, never mind, I'm rolling back my commitment, just like she broke her pledge not to leave the country while mayor. Where was she when the fires broke out? In Africa. So her word doesn't mean much. Yep. And we'll see if the people of Los Angeles see the results of her governance and say, yes, let's have more of that.
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25: Good morning, 736, cloudy, 65, Southwood at 14, red flag warning in effect from later this morning through tomorrow evening. All western and central North Dakota and the James River Valley. West wind 30 to 40, gusting to 55 over southwest and central North Dakota and the James River Valley. To the northwest, 35 to 45, gusting to 65. Relative humidity as low as 15%. Any fires that ignite will spread rapidly and become difficult to control or suppress. Meanwhile, cooler weather on Saturday with less wind and medium to high chances of showers and thunderstorms return to the region. Late into the weekend, into early next week, plus a cooling trend. AccuWeather calling for 80 today, 79 tomorrow, 54 by Sunday. ATVs and UTVs for recreational use are restricted in most counties right now, though allowed for farm work. The dry conditions and strong winds blamed for a grass fire in New Salem yesterday. Firefighters managed to quickly contain the fire to about 1.5 acres of the department. Said with the help of a landowner's tractor, firefighters were able to quickly contain that fire. North Dakota is seeing a huge drop in traffic deaths, lowest number in nearly 30 years. Police say the state recorded 85 traffic deaths in 2025, the lowest number since 1996. The year before, there were 89. Vision Zero and partners around the state spent the week discussing ways to bring the numbers down even further. They worry that 2026 traffic deaths are already on track to surpass 2025. See lawmakers trying to learn more about regulating AI and CSAM. Members on the Protection and Victim Services Committee held a meeting yesterday about how they could stay ahead of AI-related crime. A spokesperson for the Bureau of Criminal Intelligence said that in 2025, the agency had nearly 2,700 tips about online child sexual abuse material, and most of the material was generated by AI. The spokesperson noted, though, tips are difficult to track and uncover because many are posted on the dark web. Regardless, lawmakers are trying to figure out what type of bills to write to stay ahead of the fast-developing technology and keep people safe. Students from Bismarck City College played a role in the first Bismarck annual report in decades. The report looks at infrastructure, public safety, community engagement, and long-range planning that's taking place in the city. It also dives into the city's expected budget for the next year, with the projected expenses set to exceed $350 million. City Commission strategist Kaylin Ost said the city hopes the annual report can be produced every year and that it hopes to identify sincere gaps in city planning, rather. The full report is on the City of Bismarck website. And the Great Plains Food Bank building a new statewide distribution center to meet the growing demand for help. In addition to the warehouse in Bismarck, the food bank is building another 70,000 square foot facility in Fargo, increasing warehouse storage capacity by 57%. That's expected to open in the fall of 2027. KFIRE Radio News Time, 7:39.
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5: Here's your AccuWeather forecast. A mix of clouds and sun today. It'll be warm with winds gusting past 40 miles an hour, the high 77. Still breezy this evening, mainly clear, the low down to 49. Strong winds again for us on Friday, mostly sunny, the high 74. Increasing clouds Saturday, the high 72. Breezy and cooler on Sunday, the high just 56. Still breezy and cool with rain at times Monday, a bit damp and raw with the high 55. With your AccuWeather forecast, I'm meteorologist Jason Caterina.
25: Bismarck right now, south wind at 14, pressure falling 29.46. Relative humidity 39%, cloudy 65. 7:41, KFIRE Radio, your news and weather authority. 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Then came the implosion. And Simeon Woods Richardson. I don't even know where to begin. 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
25: KFIRE Radio Sports, the Minnesota Wild season over. After falling apart in the final minutes of a 4-3 overtime loss to the Colorado Avalanche, Game 5 of the Western Conference semifinals in Denver. The Wild led by two, under 4 minutes left in regulation, before surrendering two goals to send the game to overtime, but they lost in the fourth minute. Nick Foligno scored twice in the loss. Foligno was asked whether the team learned anything from this series defeat.
27: I mean, if anything to learn from, I mean, it's just, you got to do it over and over again, and it's consistent play.
7: So we did it for one series, and we didn't do it consistently enough in the series.
25: Leno tried to explain how the team was shut out after the first period.
7: I just thought we needed to make a play, kind of blow our hash marks in our zone. We kind of threw some pucks around, and then, it beats into their game. They want to play that swinging game and that fast pace, and we needed some more ozone time. We couldn't get it.
25: While Coach Sean Hines reflected on the loss and what allowed Colorado to get back in the game.
8: Well, I think both teams put a real competitive effort on the ice, and, you know, they had stretches where they pushed, and we had stretches where we pushed, and, you know, I think that's what you expect when two types of teams like this go at it.
25: Minnesota dropped that best-of-seven series 4-1. The two remaining series continued tonight. Buffalo Sabres will host the Montreal Canadiens in Game 5 before the Vegas Golden Knights try to advance past the Anaheim Ducks in Game 6 of their series. Minnesota Twins gave up 11 hits in their 9-5 loss to the Marlins in Minneapolis. Twins manager Derek Shelton said Simeon Woods-Richardson needs to execute better.
9: Yeah, it's challenging because I know he's putting in the work, and, you know, I know he's kind of grinding through it. And ultimately, I think it comes down to, like, we got to get ahead of hitters more, and we got to be in a situation where we can put guys away.
25: He fell to 0-6 after allowing 6 earned runs and 2 unearned runs on 7 hits in 3 innings. Byron Buxton hit 2 home runs in the losing effort. Cody Clemens went deep, too. The Twins manager Derek Shelton said Simeon Woods-Richardson unraveled as the game went on.
9: We have to get back on track, you know, because we cut the lead in half with Buck's leadoff homer, get some action on the bases, and make Meyer work a little bit, and then, you know, we came back and gave up runs there.
25: Zebby Matthews goes to the mound against Miami this afternoon. American League last night, Orioles over the Yankees shut them out 7-0. Guardians 4, Angels 2, Blue Jays in 10 over the Rays 5-3, White Sox 6, Royals 5, Astros in 10 beat the Mariners 4-3. National League, Nationals 8, Reds 7 in 10, Rockies over the Pirates 10-4, Braves 4, Cubs 1, Padres over the Brewers 3-1, Dodgers shut out the Giants 4-0. Interleague, Red Sox 3, Phillies 1, Mets in 10 over the Tigers 3-2, Rangers 6, Diamondbacks 5, the Athletics 6, Cardinals 2. Cleveland Cavaliers 1 win away from their first trip to the Eastern Conference Finals since 2018. They defeated the Detroit Pistons in overtime 117-113 Game 5. They lead that best to 7-3-2. They'll host the Pistons in Game 6 tomorrow. No playoff games today. Timberwolves gearing up for Game 6 tomorrow night, trailing the San Antonio Spurs 3-2. Vikings will play another international game this season, the third season in a row, as the Purple take on the 49ers in Mexico City in Week 11. Scottie Scheffler looking to add to his legend when the PGA Championship tees off. From Aronimink, Scheffler won last year's tournament by 5, finishing atop the leaderboard at 11-under. Lynx are off to a 1-1 start. They'll visit the Dallas Wings tonight. And the Minnesota United lost to Colorado Rapids in St. Paul 1-0. They'll visit New England Saturday. Todd Mitchell, K-Fire Radio Sports.
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6: KFIRE 754, Too Tall Tom of the Way, your travel and weather together. Some of the road projects going on. Highway 6 South of Mandan had been closed last night. There was a vehicle fire. They got that reopened late last night. All good there. And I had it right here. Oh, yeah, Saturday. Touch a truck. So downtown Mandan's going to be, some of the streets going to be cordoned off. Main will be closed through traffic from Collins to just beyond 6th Avenue Northwest, 7 a.m. to 5 p.m. Portions of nearby avenues from the alley to Main Street will be closed. Parking lots south side of Main Street from west of Provera Bank to Dykeshorn Park, those will be closed as well. But kind of a fun day. And it sounds like Saturday might be the last day of summer, or at least as far as how the weather's going to feel. But a much-needed turn is apparently on the way. 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
6: Tom, would you believe it's National Chicken Dance Day?
9: Open your hands.
10: Really?
9: Oh,
10: didn't know that.
6: I didn't know it either until I heard it this morning. I'm like, oh.
10: Well, okay. I mean, it being wedding season and, you know, people getting married, and I think this song needs to be played simultaneously at high noon today, local time across the entire country, and with the lyrics, so people can get educated on the lyrics. They really need to, you know?
6: So take this moment, learn the lyrics, because then you'll be the one that everybody will look at and go, I didn't know there were lyrics to the chicken dance. Well, you know it.
10: Well, you know it, and this will allow for more people to become much more intelligent and, you know, follow more of Tiny Tim's wisdom producing music, because there's not only music, it's education.
6: And it produces peace.
10: Peace and prosperity, goodwill. I mean, the world needs that. You know, the world needs that.
6: Sounds like a song. So, what the world needs now is Tiny Tim.
10: Boy, he's the first ambassador, the first foreign ambassador ever in the history of Earth. I mean, he invented foreign ambassadors. I mean,
6: and who better?
10: I mean, he should be in China right now. If he was alive, he should be in China right now.
6: Not only that, he could put China and Iran and the States together at one table, and everybody come away shaking hands and going, you know what, you're right. Let's do it. Let's do that.
10: Kumbaya. We could all be one country.
6: Kumbaya. There you have it.
10: Yeah, exactly. Oh, peace be with you, my friend. Yes, we got a wind advisory till 9 p.m. on Friday. Yes, sunshine today after these clouds roll out and temperatures peaking around 80. West winds at 20 to 30 miles an hour, gusting higher at times. Strong west wind tonight, down to about 48. Tomorrow, windy again, close to 80. Strong west wind, 15 to 35 and gusty. And then on Saturday, 74 sunny, light wind, shower and thundershower activity rolls in Sunday. Right now, 65.
6: So we're finally going to get some of the wet stuff we've been screaming for, or some people have anyway.
10: Yeah, we could use the rain. Rain won't be that bad. It's better than white stuff. I'll take the wet over the white any day.
6: It's a good point. 1896, ironically, in Climax, Colorado, 10 below.
1: What?
6: 10 below zero. Lowest reading on record for the entire United States during the month of May. This date, 1896. 10 below zero.
1: You know, that's totally uncalled for. I don't know why you even report stuff like that. Come on.
6: Because no matter how cold you may think it's going to get the first part of this week when the high is only in the 50s, it could always be colder.
1: Thank you for the perspective, my friend.
6: So there you have it. I learned that from hanging out with Tiny Tim and doing the chicken dance.
1: Well, everybody this weekend, do this song. Play it loud and dance.
6: There you have it. 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It's 8 o'clock.
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13: He's gone back to his hotel. I'm Dave Anthony, Fox News.
14: It was a fantastic day.
13: President Trump at a state dinner following talks with China's leader.
14: We had extremely positive and productive conversations and meetings today.
13: His toast to the Chinese people came after Xi Jinping raised a glass to prosperity.
24: Both China and the United States stand to gain from cooperation and lose from confrontation.
13: Fox's Jackie Heinrich is in Beijing.
25: We knew heading into this that trade would be a major focus of President Trump and also Xi Jinping because it represents most deliverables for each side. But we knew that President Trump would be pushing Xi to play a more active role in driving Iran to the negotiating table to get them to agree to a peace deal. And the White House readout indicates that that could happen, saying Xi told Trump that China opposes Iran's efforts to militarize the Strait of Hormuz and charge tolls for its use and agrees with the U.S. that Iran can never have a nuclear weapon.
13: We just got an update on U.S. retail sales showing a slowdown from March when most of the increase was just us paying higher gas prices. Sales increased 0.5% in April, just 0.3 when you subtract purchases at the pump. Russia launched another barrage of missiles and drones into Ukraine overnight, killing at least 7 people in the capital, Kyiv, dozens of others injured. As President Volodymyr Zelensky says, Russia targeted civilian population centers the day after Russian attacks left 6 dead in Kyiv. The U.S. is no longer providing military aid to Ukraine, but there's a push to change that.
26: California Congressman Kevin Kiley, he switched his party affiliation from Republican to Independent in March, was the 218th signature needed on the discharge position to force a vote on the House floor. The Ukraine Support Act was introduced 13 months ago by New York Democrat Gregory Meeks, but never brought up for a vote by Speaker Mike Johnson. The bill affirms support for Ukraine and NATO, authorizes more than $1 billion in security aid and up to $8 billion more in direct loans, and imposes sanctions on countries that buy Russian oil, gas, and uranium.
13: That's Chris Foster. 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
13: Now an update on the Americans in quarantine after being taken off that hantavirus-stricken cruise and an outbreak that left 3 passengers dead.
29: Dr. Stephen Kornfeld, an oncologist who was traveling aboard the MV Hondius cruise ship, is now in the National Quarantine Unit instead of the Biocontainment Unit where he had initially been placed in isolation after leaving the ship. He had been helping to care for his fellow passengers during the hantavirus outbreak. Kornfeld and 15 other Americans were taken to the University of Nebraska Medical Center in Omaha after being evacuated and was isolated after a test proved inconclusive results about whether he had the virus. In addition to those being monitored in Nebraska, 2 other Americans were taken to the Serious Communicable Disease Unit at Emory University Hospital in Atlanta. Tanya J. Powers, Fox News.
13: Rudy Giuliani is not only feeling better, he's back to work doing his podcast again after the former New York City mayor and controversial Trump lawyer in the president's first term was in intensive care in a Florida hospital.
0: The 81-year-old revealed Wednesday that while hospitalized with severe pneumonia earlier this month, he slipped into a coma and dreamt he was awaiting judgment before St. Peter when his late longtime friend and former deputy mayor Peter Powers appeared to intervene. Giuliani says the experience deeply affected him and that he plans to share more details later. The former mayor says he's now recovering well and feeling 100% better after days in critical condition. Ted Lindner, Fox News.
13: On Wall Street, surging Dow futures suggest big gains at the stock market at the opening bell. The Nasdaq may hit a new all-time high. There was playoff overtime drama last night. First in the NBA.
15: On the turnover, Strus comes up with it. Inside to Mitchell, banks at home. And the Cavs go up by 7.
13: And Cleveland held on to beat Detroit 117-113 on ESPN, giving the Cavaliers a 3-2 series lead over the Pistons. On the ice, there was OT, and Colorado beat Minnesota 4-3 to win the series, advancing the Avalanche to the NHL Western Conference Final. I'm Dave Anthony. This is Fox News.
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6: Good morning, 8:05. Cloudy 65 in Bismarck, west wind to 10, gusting to 20. Red flag warning will start in a few hours and be in effect until 9 tomorrow night. Wind and low relative humidity for all of western and central North Dakota, including the James River Valley as well. West wind 35 to 45, gusting to 65 in northwestern North Dakota. Meanwhile, for southwestern and central North Dakota and the James River Valley, west wind 30 to 40, gusting to 55. Relative humidity as low as 15%. Any fires that ignite will spread rapidly and become difficult to control or suppress. Mainly dry and very windy conditions today and tomorrow. Then Saturday, slightly cooler, less wind. Still dry, but medium to high chances of showers and thunderstorms returning to the region late in the weekend into early next week, plus the cooling trend that will come. Bismarck, AccuWeather calling for a high of 80. Fire threat will be high. Will be windy with periods of sun. Breezy this evening, clear and 50. Very windy tomorrow, sunny 79. Cloud cover for Saturday, 74. Then occasional rain, Sunday 54. Rain at times Monday. More wind in 52 and a low of 36 come Monday night. A man's pleading guilty after authorities say he took out a life insurance policy on his deceased wife. Prosecutors say 42-year-old John Unruh obtained a $225,000 policy through Mutual of Omaha about 2 months after his wife died of influenza and pneumonia. Investigators say Unruh tried to collect in the policy about a week later and allegedly signed documents pretending to be his wife. Court records say Unruh claimed he told insurance agents his wife was already dead, the agent, though, disputing that. Unruh faces up to 10 years in prison and a $20,000 fine. Former Bank of North Dakota President Todd Steinwand, dead at age 66, his family making that announcement on Monday, dying from complications of Lou Gehrig's disease, ALS. Steinwand in the banking industry for more than 40 years, including 33 at Wells Fargo, before taking over as Chief Business Development Officer at Bank of North Dakota. He was promoted to President and CEO in 2021, retired in 2024. His daughter Jill Kringstad serves in the Public Service Commission, is running for re-election. A memorial service tonight honoring fallen law enforcement officers planned at the state capitol. The annual ceremony will recognize 69 peace officers killed in the line of duty through state history. Governor Armstrong, Attorney General Drew Wrigley, Chief Justice Lisa Fair McEvers, scheduled speakers. Governor Armstrong also ordered flags to be flown at half staff, while the Capitol windows will display a thin blue line tribute. Honor guards and chaplains will participate as well. The public ceremony, 7 o'clock tonight in Memorial Hall. Bureau of Indian Affairs Basic Law Enforcement Academy planned for Camp Grafton near Devil's Lake. North Dakota National Guard facility will train tribal police, corrections, and communications recruits. The base already hosts advanced BIA training. The announcement came as an executive order from Interior Secretary Doug Burgum creating an Indian Country Violent Crime Task Force. Officials have not announced when the training program will actually begin. And Ray Police Department K-9 proved he's one of the country's top dogs. Bodie and his handler, Ray Police Chief Greg Pinsky, earned first place in a national narcotics detection competition. held by the U.S. Police Canine Association. The event held each year in Atlantic City. The trials test canines through timed narcotics detection scenarios involving vehicles in interior rooms. Bodie earned a perfect score, making him the first canine from North Dakota to win a first place title at the USPCA National Trials. 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
31: Here's your AccuWeather forecast. A mix of clouds and sun today. It'll be warm with winds gusting past 40 miles an hour, the high 77. Still breezy this evening, mainly clear, the low down to 49. Strong winds again for us on Friday, mostly sunny, the high 74. Increasing clouds Saturday, the high 72. Breezy and cooler on Sunday, the high just 56. Still breezy and cool with rain at times Monday, a bit damp and raw with the high 55. With your AccuWeather forecast, I'm meteorologist Jason Catarina.
6: How do you feel about the 30-degree swing for an early morning temp? 34, the low yesterday, normally 42. Up to 81, the normal high 68. Records yesterday and today, 91. Sunset in Bismarck, 910. Sunrise tomorrow morning, 608. No rainfall yesterday, 1.2 inches below normal. Year to date, maybe we can make up some of that come Sunday. And Monday sounds like we're going to. So far in the forecast. Eastern Lakes Cockaway today, strong winds south, 15 to 25, gusting to 45, increasing and shifting to the west. 35 to 50. Patchy blowing dust, becoming mostly sunny, mid-70s. Very windy yet tonight. West wind 30 to 45. Clear, upper 40s. North of Lake Oahe, southeast wind 25 to 40. Shifting to the west, 25 to 35. Patchy blowing dust, cloudy, then becoming mostly sunny, upper 70s. Tonight, west wind 25 to 35. Dying down to 15 to 25 late evening and overnight. Clear on northern Lake Oahe and low in the upper 40s. Williston is sitting at 54 right now. Dickinson 56, Minot 65. Harrison 63, a west wind to 20, gusting to 37 on the eastern end of Lake Skokowea. Headinger 57, Jamestown 63, Devil's Lake 59, southeast wind 20, gusting to 31. Grand Forks 62, Fargo 65. And in Bismarck, not as windy as pretty much the rest of the state. West wind at 10, gusting to 20. It was a lot windier earlier, I guess. Pressure rising at 29.49. Relative humidity 44%. Clouds and 65. 813, K-Fire Radio, your news and weather authority.
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7: I want to thank President Xi, my friend, for this magnificent welcome. And it really was a magnificent welcome like none other. We had extremely positive and productive conversations and meetings today with the Chinese delegation earlier. 2.5 centuries later, that first connection has grown into one of the most consequential relationships in world history. Together, we have the chance to draw on these values to create a future of greater prosperity, cooperation, and happiness.
8: This town is a quiet town.
6: Played that for a few hours, and that meeting wrapped up a few hours ago.
8: Like this town.
6: Clay and Buck are undoubtedly sitting there slicing and dicing, and we'll hear from them a little after 11 o'clock, after 9. Dakota Morning's Michael Bell, Julie Jeske, Bismarck Park Board candidate seeking re-election, Scott Meyer, Steve Lipp, the emergency fund for that apartment fire in Bismarck. That was a rough one. And Ariston Johnson, candidate for Supreme Court Justice, all on the way. Dakota Morning's with Michael Bell after 9 o'clock. Later on today, Daryl East and Watchdog Wednesday. That's what happens when I start my week on a Wednesday. I was gone Monday and Tuesday, so I started yesterday. And it seemed like Monday. Now today seems like Wednesday. And tomorrow's going to seem like Friday, so that's all good. Trent Luce will undoubtedly join Daryl East. Plus, quite possibly, Tax Commissioner Brian Krosh is coming up as well here on K-Fire 550. Frank Sinatra passing away on this date in histoire. 82. Heart attack in 1998. Old Blue Eyes. 815, Dr. Steve Nagel, DC, 180 Health Solutions, with Health Solutions coming up.
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0: 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We'll talk with Pennsylvania Senator Dave McCormick. What does he think is going to happen with John Fetterman? How does he see the entire story of the Senate playing out here as the midterms move closer and closer? And we will also talk with Steve Yates about the situation in China. 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
6: 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With this thing, I took forever and ever. We put our crack research team on it for the best possible name for the segment, and we ended up with Health Solutions. It's the best we could do. Doc already topped us. How you doing, Dr. Nagel?
15: It's all about branding.
6: Well, that's just it. And it's very accurate, too. It's about solving health because, you know, If we just called you a chiropractor, that just makes it sound like Atlanta table, and that's the end of the story. By passion, you're a health practitioner. It goes way beyond that.
15: Right, and it's kind of wild when you look at what the origins of the chiropractic profession actually came from. You know, it came from the idea that thoughts, traumas, and toxins create disease, which is pretty much true, and that the central nervous system, the brain, the spinal cord, control and coordinate all organs, tissues, cells in the body, allowing them to function at their peak. And when there's interference to that system, the body can start to break down. Novel concept with, you know, and we, you know, the original theory came about in about 1895. And since then, it's kind of like pretty much all the new research coming out is verifying that, yes, this in fact has been true. It is true. And that the chiropractic profession is actually very centrally aligned and very much primed for being the place where people can build solid health foundations versus treating the back end of disease. So, you know, when you think through it, of the whole firefighter carpenter principle, right? We all need firefighters in our lives. If there's a house on fire, that's where medicine comes in, right? They're there when the body's in a time of crisis. However, you know, 99% of 75 to 99%, depending upon how you want to break down the research, shows that it talks about being chronic disease being responsible for from 75 to 99% of chronic health problems in our world today. And so those physical, chemical, and emotional stressors lead to the body breaking down. Anyhow,
6: logical when you put it all that way, but why is it we generally haven't been taught in school? Back when you were riding the bus in Linton, oh, I'm outing him.
15: Yeah.
6: Although if you looked at his wall, you know he was a wrestling star back in the day. So
15: Iron Curtain. That's right. I used to think when I was little, the Iron Curtain was because our football team was so good. and it was like the Steel Curtain, you know, like the Pittsburgh Steelers.
6: Yep.
15: Turns out I had nothing to do with football at all.
6: but why haven't we been taught more about this? Because it's been a negative light. I mean, for so many. And I got to admit, that was kind of my upbringing, too. Of course, my father also taught me that farmers are dumb people. And I learned from Al Gustin, among others, that no, not true.
15: Yeah, right. It's, you know, the whole public perception has very much been formulated by the medical mafia. And so when you look at what happened in the 1930s, chiropractic was gaining a lot of traction. There's the Palmers, B.J. Palmer, D.D. Palmer were, you know, getting after it. And they were teaching the world on the benefits of a healthy spine and a healthy nervous system and how it coordinates and controls everything. And that a healthy functioning spine and nervous system will just simply make you healthier. And you'll see a lot of diseases fix themselves, right? Because God put in us this innate ability to heal itself. And so what happened was they had realized they were starting to lose market share in America. And they also saw they also realized there was these snake oil salesmen coming over from China. And they said, you know what? That's a really great idea. Why don't we sell snake oil to the entire world? And then and when we do that, actually, this was the Rockefellers, right? The Rockefellers and which

0: all our research and all our funding to these universities and not other ones. How do you get people to spend step in line? Money and power, right? So what happens is from that moment forward, the majority of research went towards universities that were pushing drugs and trying to formulate drug solutions so that they could use their petrochemicals and sell them to the entire world. Now, it even gets better, right? So despite
1: Uh-oh.
0: that, the spine, like we look at different incidents, it's incidences, the swine flu epidemic of 1918, that's actually what saved the chiropractic profession. Because people realized when they were under regular chiropractic care and they weren't doing the things that medicine was telling them to do, the likelihood of dying was very little, but they realized it really quickly. And so the people started to like swarm. This is down around Iowa and the neighboring states where the organized profession of chiropractic started. And so these people started swarming to chiropractors, and it pretty much saved our profession. This is at the time where they were putting chiropractors in jail, all this jazz, right, to try to protect the monopoly. And so when you look, and then you fast forward, and it gets even better, right? Because chiropractic still continued to grow, continuing to flourish, despite putting people in jail, despite all these different things, despite the lack of funding, all these things. So what happens in the 1970s is the practice of medicine says, you know what? Actually, this wasn't what I was intending on going off on today, but this is good.
1: Well,
0: So
1: we're not done just because we get done with this part of the show, so that's all right.
0: I could talk for hours on this. I'm giving you the quick version, the Cliff Notes version. So what happens in the 1970s is universities started to literally disparage. They started to slander and basically slander our profession and start to tell their students that this was witchcraft, that was all these different things. We're still paying for that part today, right? Just meaning the all the smear campaigns put out literally. So what happens is a few chiropractors decide to go and figure out where all this stuff was coming from. And got Todd, guess where the source of the smear campaign came from?
1: Oh
0: Any
1: boy.
0: ideas?
1: Go
0: Starts
1: ahead.
0: with the word American, ends with the word association. In the
1: Medical?
0: middle is the mafia. I mean the medical, the American Medical Association, right? This is currently the department that can't decide if they're if the, that can't decide whether or not there's a difference between a male and a woman because they won't go on public record to say whether they're not there is or not, right? This is their level of scientific basis. So what happens is these chiropractors figure this out, so they sue the AMA. Five independently, not some university, not some billion-dollar donor, none of this stuff. Five chiropractors got together, sued the AMA. Took them to court for slander, and won. They won in a court of slander and libel, right? Because it was written as well. Won in a court of law, and during the court campaign or during the court hearings, the gentleman that was the head of trying to get rid of this, they put him up on the stand and they interviewed him, and he literally says, "I didn't know the difference between an antelope." In chiropractic, all I know is I was told to get rid of it.
1: Ugh, that's not
0: And
1: good.
0: so you saw this organized smear campaign to try to disparage the practice of chiropractic. Well, these chiropractors, these independently like private practice chiropractors beat this entire monster, the AMA, in court. They also beat on appeal because, of course, American Medical Association is going to try to appeal this. They were ordered to apologize. They were ordered to do some restitution. But the apology really, like, it was they printed it in the back of their journal, like at the bottom of the page, that sort of thing, where it was they technically filled the slot for apologizing. But we are still dealing with that prejudice today. You see it even in medical doctors, right? Especially that generation that was educated in the 70s. 70s and 80s, obviously a lot of them have retired, but your younger generation of medical doctors, I think are a lot more open to it because they understand the pitfalls of trying to manage health as a firefighter, right? It's kind of like trying to build a house with axes and fire hoses, that you can only get so far. And that they don't have all the answers, that they don't have all the resources, the skills, or even the background to be able to restore health.
1: Well,
0: So, and then, oh, go ahead.
1: I was gonna.

0: I was going to say, I mean, it's meanwhile, there would be less pushback to go to an actual voodoo snake oil, whatever the heck, in this day and age versus a chiropractor. But you're right. I mean, we've clearly turned a corner. And now that we're not just afraid, you know, afraid of propaganda that we've been fed all this time. No,
1: right.
0: The chiropractic is not about selling snake oil.
1: And you'll see, well, and that's the thing, the irony, right? So what the enemy does, and you know, this is the whole, the art of war, right? Do like blame the enemy for what you do. That was, yep. That's like medicine all about it, right? Blame chiropractic, right? Blame all these things when they got all these solutions, pills, lotions, and pills that may change symptomatology, but ultimately a lot of them are actually poison, you know? And so, you know, I'm not going into that today just because there's a ton of rabbit trails a person could go down.
0: Bottom line is chiropractic was not always about my body, my choice. Oh, ironic.
1: Well, yeah, it was about healthy living. And so when you say like, and here's the thing, right? So when they simplify it to the ridiculousness, to the ridiculous, right? And what I mean by that is it sounds crazy when someone says, oh, are you going to fix my immune system with an adjustment? Well, no, probably not, but I'm gonna remove stress to your spine and your nervous system, which ultimately controls the stress response, as well as the immune response. There's a response in the human body called the neurospinal immune complex, right? Where the effects on the spine can literally affect the immune response. And it's based upon, you know, when the body becomes overwhelmed in stress, the immune response starts to diminish. Right. And so when we look at that, we start to and clinically, we see this all the time. We start adjusting people, right? Their lymph flow is easier, right? Their immune system starts to work better. They're out of pain, right? So that their body can actually focus on healing other things, right? And so you see improved immune performance. And then, you know, and so, and not to say that we haven't done some of the problems, you know, that we haven't done some of it ourselves. Potentially the worst thing to happen to chiropractic is for insurance to get involved. What happened in the 1980s was the research and the efficacy of chiropractic specifically for low back pain and neck pain started to become very popular, and it was impossible for the world to deny the benefits of this, right? And so what happens is insurance starts to cover chiropractic care for low back pain and neck pain specifically. Well, what happened to chiropractors is they got lazy. They said, well, it works so well for this. Insurance covers it. I don't have to worry about building value and helping people understand the benefits outside of back pain and headaches. I'm just going to treat back pain and headaches. And so what you saw was over the next 10 to 20 years is most of chiropractic treatment got relegated to specifically musculoskeletal neck pain, back pain types of issues. And again, we're still dealing with that today because when people think of a chiropractor, they think of, doc, could you crack my neck, right?
0: Right.
1: It's not about cracking a person's neck or a back or that, or, you know, the snap, crackle, and pop. It's about normalizing function of the spine and how that relates to the nervous system and whole body health. And that often doesn't come in one adjustment or two adjustments. And that's the thing. Sometimes chiropractic works too good because we get an adjustment and we feel much better. And maybe we have taken a ton of stress off the body, but in any other realm, when we talk about the physical body, if we have an injury to a joint, it doesn't heal with one session or one rehab, right? Let's say you did your physical therapy once, right? you think that's kind of ridiculous, right? Or you went to the gym and lifted weights once, right?
0: You have to do it more than once?
1: And so if you want to heal tissue, if you want soft tissue to heal, if you want scar tissue to realign, if you want long-term benefits of improving motion and function, there is some consistency that's needed. And that relates to a lot of other things in life too, even the nutrition work that we do. Where it's not just eating one healthy meal, it's the things that you're doing every day over the course of a lifetime.
0: If you don't know, yeah. I was going to give you this much of a lead in for what you're going to do today, you probably wouldn't.
1: I had no idea I was going there, but I know the history fairly well. So
0: why? Well, and I know you do. but let's take a moment. Obviously, we're not going to have 15 minutes for what you had prepared for today, although we could save it for next week, I suppose, or whatever. But what were you going to touch on today, though?
1: I'm going to lead it in because in the near future, my naturopath, Amanda, she's going to be coming on to start doing as a guest speaker. So she's ready to start taking part. So we're going to get to talk about more about what she does on a daily basis. We work similarly. I tend to lean towards taking care of the men. She tends to take care a lot more of the women. But what's really great and what has recently changed is they've actually changed the name of a very common and very problematic issue for women. You may have heard of polycystic ovary syndrome. And so this is a condition where basically that characterized by irregular periods, you start to develop hair and acne, like as in women, like facial hair and body hair, and then your ovaries start to change shape and essentially ends up in other metabolic issues like insulin resistance, weight gain, troubles with blood sugar issues. But here's the thing, they've had it backwards, Todd. It's not the cysts that cause the problems, it's the underlying issues that cause the cysts. Does that make sense?
0: It does.
1: And so they've actually did a really great thing here simply by changing the name from polycystic ovary syndrome to polycystic metabolic ovary syndrome. Now, and basically what that means is obviously you've added in, actually it's polyendocrine metabolic ovarian syndrome, but they added in the endocrine and the metabolic component, which is basically recognizing a number of different things, right? Insulin resistance is the primary driver. We talk about this 9 days out of 10, right, in our office, because insulin resistance is such a massive problem in our country today. But that is the primary driver, and other things that contribute to the PMOS, right, systemic inflammation. And again, that's the second, another central thing that we talk about all day, every day, is addressing inflammation, whether it's systemic or in your joints and things like that. Mitochondrial dysfunction, gut dysbiosis, meaning problems in the digestive tract, right? In the microbiome, is there inflammation, or is our digestive tract working efficiently? Because that's a major contributor as well to PCOS. And also, if we start to look at that, even mental health, right? So stress and anxiety and how that affects the entire body, right? And that's where even things like chiropractic can come into play, because we're positively affecting the nervous system and the immune response. And so I think this is great. I'm hoping there's not some sinister thing behind it, because usually I know they have all these new GLP medications and things like that, which have only been seen to be a disaster. I don't know if they're trying to turn that into a primary treatment for PCOS. We'll see. I don't know how long they're going to be out there, because the side effects are becoming more and more common. You had asked me about peptides last week. Truly, we have no long-term research on safety of them, especially things that increase, that specifically are, you're changing the system to trigger increased blood vascularity and things like that. It can be cancer promoting. We just don't know yet.
0: Those
1: are already being seen to be a disaster.
0: Sorry. We also had something six and a half years ago that we're forcing upon everybody to take that we didn't have a lot long research about, right, either. Right. But that was okay.
1: Right. Well, now we got, hopefully we don't got the Hanta virus coming out in the next few days. I saw there was another cruise ship. I think they had something else, right? That they all had Nova virus. Was that true? I don't know if I made a dream that yesterday. at this time, I just move on. Usually when I see stuff like that, I'm just like another bunch of crap.
0: Well, as long as they don't try to do another quarantine that turns out it didn't do anything, but there we are.
1: Well, my question is, if we do start to see all these outbreaks, the question that we have to ask is, was it the COVID vaccine that's caused it? Because we know it causes immune suppression. Each one you get over time, your immune system performs less and less efficiently. And so did we predispose an entire population of people to diseases that normally the immune system would deal with and we would never have to succumb to?
0: Right. I mean, 30, 40 years from now, when we go to the old folks' home, are we going to be able to tell those who got it then versus those who didn't? Because there's going to be some obvious thing going on, whatever it may be.
1: Well, that's the thing. You know, it's like they want to track every child and their vaccine schedule like under a microscope. But we have no record of, you know, like, do we have a record of people that have been vaccinated? Because if we did, we could definitely look at chronic disease and the things that have changed. But apparently it's too difficult to study and research.
0: Well, I think that's where we're supposed to have tracked it all this time so we could be their subject. We're supposed to be their subjects all this time, so. Doc, I'm going to have to leave it there.
1: I never agreed to that, Todd. I didn't sign anything,
0: No. I didn't sign anything.
1: It's like the stuff they're spraying in the skies. Yep.
0: I'm just glad I didn't stay in Minnesota where, you know, the mask was still a thing 2 years after everybody else in the world, but other than China.
1: Yeah, I know. No
0: 180healthnow.com to look up Dr. Steve Nagel, DC, 180 Health Solutions, Twin City Drive in Mandan. And
1: yes,
0: sir. Your phone number again.
1: So, yeah, 701-214-6818. So if you've got, you know, children, if yourself, like, you know, your loved ones that you've heard that they're dealing with, you know, PCOS, let them know, hey, there are solutions out there. Besides treating symptoms with every medication under the sun, it's kind of wild when you look at how they treat it. It's basically looking at they'll take every symptom of the underlying issue and give a drug for it, right? They'll give drugs for the hair growth. They'll give drugs for the insulin resistance. They'll give drugs for, you know, all these different things that happen. You know, they'll pump you full of hormones, or they'll deplete your hormones using different medications instead of actually looking at the system and seeing, hey, can we fix it? That's what we get to do every day.
0: Because everybody wants the magic pill, but it's not that easy. So,
1: well, I think it's a little bit different for people with PCOS though, because a lot of them they've never been given another option, right? They've never really been told where the source is. They just say there's something wrong with your ovaries. You got cysts on them. We need to cut the cysts out, right? Instead of actually giving people true solutions, because again, medicine doesn't have the skills and the background and the ability to even do that. So why would they talk about it?
0: Hmm. Good point.
1: It's like a guy goes in with back pain to an orthopedic surgeon. What's the surgeon going to tell them? You need surgery, right? Or wait and see until it gets bad enough till you need surgery. You know, and research shows 47% of people that see an orthopedic surgeon before a chiropractor end up in surgery. People that see a chiropractor first have a 1.47% chance of ending up in surgery. So that's almost like a 25,000 time increase in surgical procedures based upon the first person that person sees. And, you know, and your PCOS is very similar.
0: All right. Dr. Steve Nagel, DC. Doc, thanks for your time. I do appreciate it as always.
1: All right. Have a great day.
0: You too. 8:43 here at K-Fire.
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3: 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That brings both optimism and pressure for farm families. And 5 months into 2026, drought remains a major concern. We'll talk about the latest U.S. drought monitor showing abnormally dry or drought conditions across much of the South and West. Details next on the Dakota Farm and Ranch Report.
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3: Welcome back to the Dakota Farm and Ranch Report, presented by Proceed. Again, a windy way to wind down the last couple of days of the work week. We're going to see temperatures in the 70s, cooling down into the 60s, even 50s to kick off next week. Keep it right here for the latest on the weather forecasts. Well, planting season is well underway. Spent time in Emmons and Morton counties out on farms and in fields yesterday. Planting is an exciting time this time of the year for producers, bringing both optimism and pressure for farm families. While it's a critical time for setting up a successful crop year, it also means long days, tight timelines, and financial stress. Producers are investing heavily in seed, fuel, labor, and equipment And this is all before seeing any return. Add a narrow planting window, unpredictable weather, things are dry in some areas, wet in other places, and the risk of breakdowns and stress, it all can add up and build quickly. Long hours in the field can also lead to fatigue and isolation with little time for rest or family. Experts say managing that stress is very key. Having a daily plan, taking short breaks, eating well, staying hydrated, and getting enough rest can help farmers stay focused. It's just as important staying connected with others during this busy time of the year and focusing on what can be controlled during this busy North Dakota time in the planting season in the ag industry. 5 months into 2026, and drought remains a major concern. The latest U.S. drought monitor showing abnormally dry or drought conditions across much of the South and West, with roughly 60% of the nation's cattle affected. These dry conditions influence herd management and feed decisions. In the near term, more calves and feeder cattle may be marketed earlier at lighter weights, pressuring prices this fall. Increased culling can also weigh on cow prices, while longer-term drought slows herd rebuilding. Feed supplies are another concern. Hay production declined in parts of the South and West last year, tightening stocks and likely lifting prices. Higher feed costs may also reduce what feedlots can pay for cattle and discourage longer feeding periods. While some improvement is expected, drought will persist in many areas, shaping producer decisions and cattle markets in the months ahead this year. And that is the latest on the Dakota Farm and Ranch Report presented by ProSeed. I'm Shannon Dean.
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8: It's August 2023, a county government meeting in Pennsylvania's Lehigh Valley. 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
9: My two-month-old son was happily drinking milk from his bottle when he quickly started choking, turned blue, and went limp. My boyfriend transported our son to the changing table as I grabbed an anti-choking device and my boyfriend began assembling it. Two pumps of the device and my son was conscious, gasping for air and coughing up milk.
8: They all went to the ER to make sure the baby was okay.
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9: She stated to my father and mother-in-law that we are young, first-time parents who got frustrated with our baby and violently shook him to make him stop crying, and a confession would only make things easier for us.
8: The parents were told to leave the hospital without their son, and he wouldn't come home for 7 whole months.
9: I'm a postpartum mom dealing with the grief and the trauma of my son being ripped from my arms, and I'm a mom who lost everything in less than 24 hours due to one doctor's misdiagnosis. Enough is enough.
8: And then the next person speaks, and the next one. The stories they tell form a pattern of parents walking into a Lehigh Valley hospital to get help for a child, only to leave without them. And the same doctor's name kept coming up again and again, a pediatrician.
10: I ask you, what kind of doctor does this?
8: That's what I wanted to know too. From Serial Productions and the New York Times, I'm Diane Neary. And this is The Preventionist, a story about a doctor and the rise of a powerful field of pediatric medicine.
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12: A few miles from the glass spires of Midtown Atlanta lies the South River Forest. In 2021 and 2022, the woods became a home to activists from all over the country.
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17: Here's your AccuWeather forecast. A mix of clouds and sun today. It'll be warm with winds gusting past 40 miles an hour, the high 77. Still breezy this evening, mainly clear, the low down to 49. Strong winds again for us on Friday, mostly sunny, the high 74. Increase in clouds Saturday, the high 72. Breezy and cooler on Sunday, the high just 56. Still breezy and cool with rain at times Monday, a bit damp and raw with the high 55. With your AccuWeather forecast, I'm meteorologist Jason Caterina.
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30: This Friday, Fort Pierre Livestock, 1,700 or more of these high-quality pairs, as well as spring and fall calf and bred cattle. Sale includes over 700 first calf heifer pair. Big runaway up 7 in the morning. Get on pairs and bred cattle, 1 o'clock Central, 12 noon Mountain Time. In the pairs, Spring Valley Colony, 80 head of these big black fancy Angus heifer pair. Weeks with 136 black heifer pair. Pop 'em with 100 head of first cross black baldy heifer pair with AI'd calves. Lab rear, 100 head of black heifer pair. Stewart, 100 head, a black heifer pair. Juleson, 30, home-raised Angus heifer pair. Booth, 40 head, a black heifer pair. Christensen, 20 head, a home-raised black baldy heifer pair. Solberg, 20, home-raised red Angus heifer pair. Mick, complete dispersion, 100 home-raised purebred Angus pairs from heifer to 8. Merdanian with 30 head, a home-raised black and baldy and red heifer to broken mouth pair. Williams, 40 head, a black and baldy broken mouth pair. Juleson, 25, home-raised Angus solid to broken. Stoshard, 30, red Angus broken mouth pair. Olson, 40 head, a black solid to broken. Boxell Ranch, 55, black solid to broken. Lensgrave, 40 head, a home-raised black and baldy solid to broken, plus lots more pairs. On to the spring, summer, and fall calving bred cattle. Bolton calving dispersion, 50, black and baldy and red cows from 3 to broken, calving June 1st. BC cattle, fall dispersion, 40, registered red Angus cows from heifer to 8, plus another 200 to 300 of these young solid and broken mouth cows that calf spring, summer, or fall. Again, 1,700 or more of these high-quality pairs, as well as spring and summer and fall calving bred cattle. Sale includes 700 head of first calf heifer pair. Weigh-ups at 7, pairs and bred cattle, 1 o'clock Central, 12 noon Mountain Time. That's all this Friday, Fort Pierre Livestock.
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11: It's late at night now in China. I'm Dave Anthony, Fox News, where President Trump was a guest of honor at a state dinner.
12: I'd now like to raise a glass and propose a toast to the rich and enduring ties between the American and Chinese people.
11: That was after the president said he had extremely positive and productive talks with Chinese leader Xi Jinping, who toasted to prosperity.
13: That the China-U.S. relationship is the most important bilateral relationship in the world. We must make it work. And never mess it up.
11: Well, there's one thing that could mess it up. Support for Taiwan. There's a Chinese statement after the talks.
14: Warning the U.S. that the Taiwan question is the most important issue for U.S.-China relations. And if it is not handled properly, quote, the two countries will have clashes and even conflicts, putting the entire relationship in great jeopardy. Taiwan independence and cross-strait peace are as irreconcilable as fire and water.
11: Fox's Jackie Heinrich also reports from Beijing. They spent a lot of time talking trade, too.
14: It's pretty clear the two sides come away from this with a managed detente on the trade war that came to a truce more than a year ago. They both get something out of this meeting.
11: The two leaders also talked about Iran, with China's leader agreeing Iran can't have a nuclear weapon and the Strait of Hormuz should be open. But Fox's Lucas Tomlinson reports from Dubai, Iran has seized another cargo ship.
15: An attack on a ship 38 nautical miles off the coast of here in the UAE. That ship now seen heading towards Iranian waters. Another indication the strait remains closed.
11: Oil prices, they're slightly down today. Gas, though, is up another 2 cents. And we found out this morning there was a slowdown in retail sales last month, increasing just 0.5%, more than a full point lower than in March. But that increase then was mostly just us paying higher prices at the gas pump. On Wall Street, there are big gains. At one point, the Dow hit over 50,000. The NASDAQ and the S&P 500 this morning hit new record highs. 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
19: From the iHeartRadio North Dakota newsroom, I'm Brenda Stewart. North Dakota seeing a huge drop in traffic deaths, the lowest number in nearly 30 years. Police across the state recorded 85 traffic deaths in 2025, the lowest number since 1996. Vision Zero and partners across the state spent the week discussing ways to bring the numbers down even further. They worry that 2026 traffic deaths are already on track to surpass 2025. A former assistant fire chief charged with possessing child sexual assault materials has bonded out of jail.
31: Robert Newth posted a $100,000 cash bond after being arrested last month. Investigators say they discovered the child sex abuse materials on a work phone Newth used while serving as a trainer for the State Firefighters Association. Newth also served as assistant chief for the Minot Rural Fire Department. The chief announced Newth was
32: awake, debatable. Hungry? Absolutely. 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
26: Here's your AccuWeather forecast. A mix of clouds and sun today. It'll be warm with winds gusting past 40 miles an hour, the high 77. Still breezy this evening, mainly clear, the low down to 49. Strong winds again for us on Friday, mostly sunny, the high 74. Increase in clouds Saturday, the high 72. Breezy and cooler on Sunday, the high just 56. Still breezy and cool with rain at times Monday, a bit damp and raw with the high 55. With your AccuWeather forecast, I'm meteorologist Jason Katarina.
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28: Good morning and welcome to Dakota Mornings. I'm your host, Michael Bell. KFYR 550 AM 99.7 FM, and we are joined in studio. We've had such a great run of people coming in studio. We're joined in studio this morning by Julie Jeske, current Bismarck Park board member running for re-election. Julie, good morning. Thank you for taking the time to join us this morning.
29: Good morning, Michael. Thank you for having me here today.
28: First of all, I want to start off with thank you for putting your name on a ballot. You have done so on a number of or a couple of occasions now. I want to thank you for doing that. We have a deep and abiding respect here at Dakota Mornings for people who put their name on a ballot, and I appreciate you stepping up to do that.
29: Oh, well, I'm honored to be able to put my name on the ballot. It's always been my wish to be a park board commissioner. When I was younger, living in Jamestown and my kids were small, I really wanted to serve the community, but I didn't think the time was right. When we moved to Grand Forks, my kids were a little bit older. I had a chance to run and serve on the Grand Forks Park District. And then when we moved to Bismarck, I thought I'm not ready with with being done with being on the park board. And so I've been really lucky and fortunate that people have chosen me to represent them for the park district.
28: And so this being, you know, one of a number of terms of yours, what do you find, what are some of your proudest accomplishments for your service so far?
29: Well, we've done so many great things with the park district.
28: I want to interject here for a second. The parks here in Bismarck are sensational. And so that's a testament to the vision and foresight that y'all have over many, many years. So I'm sorry, I wanted to interject that on. Go ahead.
29: Yeah, and I think that's an important point to make because we really ride on the shoulders of the people who have come before us. Mm-hmm. And so when I did come here, one thing that I noticed when I was in Grand Forks is we had an agreement with the developers that they would take a section of their development and they would designate that for a park. And when I came here, I remember the first day I went for a run, I was standing up on top of the hill near Horizon Middle School and just looking down at the developments thinking, where are the parks? Mm-hmm. Where are the parks in this community? And luckily at that point too, Josh Asfig was a commissioner for the city and he took the ball and ran with that. And so now we have an agreement with the developers that, you know, a certain portion of every development will be designated parks because we want everybody to have a park within a half mile to a mile radius of where they live. And I think that's so important because you look at how developments are going nowadays and houses are so much bigger mm-hmm. and lots are so much smaller. And children have really no place to recreate.
28: Yeah, they got to get the wiggles out, man.
29: Yeah, so it's really great that we have those neighborhood parks that they're able to go and, you know, play. And not just for adults or for children. You have to think about adults, too. We need a place to recreate. We need a place where we can play tennis, where we can read a book in solitude, where we can reflectfully walk on a trail. And I think it's so great that we have these neighborhood parks that are coming up. Other great things that have happened while I've been on a park commissioner, we have added the third rink to VFW.
28: Okay, yep.
29: And there'll always be a need for more ice in Bismarck. I lived in Grand Forks for 7 years, and I will tell you that they were the Starbucks of ice skating rinks. There's an ice skating rink on every corner in Grand Forks. And, you know, it's not just hockey. It's figure skating, and people like to just get out and ice skate. So I think it's really important that we keep adding those rinks. And then we live in North Dakota. So it's great that we have...
28: I don't know if you know this, but it gets cold here in North Dakota.
29: I've always lived in North Dakota, so I've kind of gotten used to the cold. But I do prefer the heat a little bit more. But I will say that, you know, as we're looking forward to, one thing we really want to look at is the possibility of a new indoor facility.
28: Okay.
29: Something that would have like indoor turf for soccer, something that would maybe have space for practicing baseball, indoor track, things like that. Our community continues to grow and the needs within our community to continue to grow. So I think looking at a new facility would be, you know, hopefully on a horizon in a very short time.
28: And you and I talked previously, very briefly, Bismarck parks have been recognized nationally.
29: Yes.
28: So can you highlight that a little bit? This is I wasn't aware of this.
29: Yeah. We have received 2 gold medals, and for those that are within that know about parks and recreation, getting a gold medal status is huge. So you compete. You have to submit information. You have they come in and they look at your park district. And then you have to submit a video, but it's a grueling process and very few people make it to become a finalist. You are competing against parks of similar demographic.
28: Throughout the country.
29: Yep, throughout the country, so throughout the United States. So you're up against California, you're up against Illinois, you're up against New York, you're up against Texas. So there's very few that make it to the finalists, and for 2 times we have been named a gold medalist, and that's huge within the park district. It is it's the gold medal standard in which parks are measured.
28: And one of the things that that I want to highlight here is we're going to have a lot of people We have a really effective tourism department here in North Dakota. They do an incredible job. We're gonna begin having many, many more people coming to Bismarck, to Fargo, to Grand Forks, to Medora, and that's a really exciting time for y'all to show off.
29: Oh, absolutely! And there's so many great things that you can do within the park district. We have a bike share program, so that came out of a leadership program that I was part of. But we now have a bike share program. So if you don't have a bike in Bismarck, you can rent a bike and you can tour our 75 miles of paved and unpaved trails. If you add Mandan into that, there's over 100 miles of paved and unpaved trails.
28: Wow.
29: Within the two communities.
28: Well, let's talk about some specifics. How many parks are there in Bismarck?
29: Wow, that's a great question. And I wish I had the answer on that one.
28: We can guesstimate.
29: I would say there's 35. That's okay. The number that's kind of coming to my mind right now, but I could be off on that one.
28: Okay. And these range in size to a park with, a slide to softball fields, to the indoor dome, to things like that.
29: Mm-hmm. Yeah. We try and make sure like every neighborhood park has a great place for the kids to play. I live close to New Generations Park. My 3-year-old granddaughter, that's her favorite park. We have the splash pad there. Uh-huh. They've got a nice playground for the kids. There's a great community center. You go up to Elk Ridge Park, and they have pickleball courts that are full all the time. And then they've got a great place also for the kids to play. So, depending on the space, our park planner does a great job of making sure that we have the amenities that meet the needs of the community.
28: What are some of your the highlights that you'd like to accomplish should you be reelected? What are some of your aspirations?
29: Well, I was on the Grand Forks board when we were looking at building a new health and wellness center there. Mm-hmm. And so for the 2 years that I was on the park board, I was part of a committee that was tasked with finding a naming sponsor, which we were able to find with Choice Bank, and then also securing the land. And so I would like to bring that here. We are in partnership with the city right now to develop a facility feasibility study.
28: Okay.
29: And then hopefully we can determine the needs of the community. They're going to do a statistically valid survey to find out what the needs of the community are. And then we'll also look at where the community thinks that center needs to go, which is always a difficult conversation because I live up north. So I would love it up north. Do I work downtown? Sure. So a facility down south would work fine for me too. But, that's going to be a major discussion as well as where that facility is going to be built.
28: And this is a pretty sizable undertaking because you're talking about accommodating what the community needs, but most importantly, reflecting the community.
29: Yeah, absolutely. And the needs of the community keep changing. So like I said, indoor turf is a big request right now within the community. We have so many kids that are playing soccer right now, so many kids mm-hmm. that play football. I think indoor turf is a huge thing that we need to look at. I'm an avid runner. Would I love to see a beautiful undulating track within this facility so I can run in the winter and not worry about slipping a little bit? Sure, I think that would be great. The racket and paddle people will tell you that we need more indoor tennis yep. and pickleball courts. So like I said, hopefully we'll get a really good snapshot of what the community current needs are and hopefully what we can forecast into the future too.
28: Now you mentioned you're an avid runner. Can you tell us how many marathons you've run? This is a staggering number.
29: Well, there are people who have run so many more than me, but I've run 29 marathons and I've got my 30th planned for November 7th in Indianapolis.
28: Okay. We need to go to a commercial break. This is Dakota Mornings. I am your host, Michael Bell. KFYR 550 AM 99.7 FM. We're an iHeartMedia production, and we are joined in studio by Julie Jeske, current member of the Bismarck Park Board, running for re-election, also a private banker with Provera Bank. And we will be back after this short commercial break.
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28: 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We are an iHeartMedia production, and we are joined in studio by Julie Jeske, current Bismarck Park board member, running for re-election. And you and I were talking off air about the collaborative relationship between developers and the North Dakota Park Board. This is not something I represented a developer in Newtown, Pennsylvania, and there were all kinds of conflicts between what is considered the playground board out there. But this is a collaborative effort where the developers are excited to be part of this project.
29: Oh yeah, absolutely. And it's exciting to watch these neighborhood parks develop. So sometimes, you know, we'll come up with the concept, we'll share that with them, and they'll talk about what they think they want to, or what
28: their vision,
29: their vision for it. So I think it's just a great way to show that the partnership between the developers and the park district and just the members of the community is so vital.
28: And so, you know, back to your aspirations for your term that you're running for re-election. What are some more of your aspirations, and what do you think? What's the vision, you know, 5 years from now, 10 years from now?
29: Well, we have a new executive director coming on. He'll join the team on June 18th. So it'll be interesting and exciting to see what he brings to the table. In the 100 years that Bismarck Parks has been around, we'll celebrate that in 2027. We have had 5 executive directors.
28: Oh, wow.
29: So this will be our 6th executive director.
28: These are careers, not jobs.
29: No, absolutely. And that
28: consistency is really important.
29: Oh, and I think you see that within our park district. It's not a job for these people. It's a passion. We have so many people have been with the district for 30, 35, 40 years. So it's a love and a passion that they have developed into a career. But yeah, I'm excited to see what Mr. Leaker will bring to Bismarck with his vision, because he was at the Fargo Park District. But for me, my passion has really been about getting a new facility built here in Bismarck.

0: Okay.
1: You know, learning what his needs and wants were, and just even buying him a book. You know, I had to make sure that everything was size 18 font.
0: Sure.
1: You think about the kids with that live on the spectrum, that either have autism or on the spectrum. How do we make sure that our playgrounds are something that they can enjoy? But like I said, you don't think about it if you don't live in that world. So that's part of that audit too.
0: And these types of audits are really important to be done on a regular basis. When you're talking about making parks ADA compliant, for example, there's a cost to that. That's expensive.
1: It is, and that's why we're not getting everything done overnight.
0: Right.
1: So we're definitely putting money into the budget to make sure that we do this. And we work with our contractors too. So now if we're building a new building or if we're redesigning something, we give that manual to our contractors so that they know what they need to do. Because you wouldn't think about it, but like some of our audit suggestions were moving a grab bar 2 inches.
0: Okay. Okay.
1: You know, you just think this is where it needs to be, but when you do an ADA audit, they'll say, no, it needs to be here because this is where they can, they're physically able to grab that bar.
0: And so little things like that begin to add up. And that's why you're characterizing this as a constantly moving goalpost that you're excited to try to hit on a regular basis.
1: Yeah, absolutely. We want to make sure with the park district and as a commissioner, I want to make sure that everybody has an opportunity to explore and enjoy a park facility or a park playground.
0: What gets you up in the morning? This is a side hustle for you, serving on the park board.
1: It is.
0: You're a
1: side
0: private
1: hustle.
0: Banker with Bravera Bank.
1: Yeah.
0: You are a golfer. You are a runner. You are an outdoor enthusiast.
1: I do love outdoors. I like to recreate. For me, I've always been passionate about giving back to my community. So being a park board commissioner is just one of the many things that I do to make this community a better place for people. I'm also on the Rebuilding Together board. We just finished renovating 12 houses last Friday. So what we do is we want to make sure that people live in a home that's warm, safe, and dry. So I enjoy being on that board. I'm also on the board for American Heart Association because heart disease is the number one killer of women. So I want to make sure we get that message out to everybody. I'm on the Optimist Club board, and I am an Optimist Club member. I've been so for 17 years. To me, that's a friend of youth. We do a lot of great things. We provide a lot of scholarships. And then we make sure that we have a park too. So,
0: yep.
1: And then just also like I'm on the Leadership Bismarck Mandan Steering Committee. So I like to give back to this community. I want to leave this place better than when I got here.
0: Three children, what, two grandchildren did I?
1: Yeah.
0: And you just have that one grandchild is very recent.
1: Yeah, I have a 5-month-old grandson, and I have
0: congratulations on all of that, by the way.
1: Yeah, he's pretty amazing. We just love him to death, and he's got a 3.5-year-old sister, and she's spunky and fun. And I've had a chance to re-experience the Park District programs and services through Tegan's eyes. So
0: yeah,
1: she was in gymnastics,
0: lens, yeah.
1: And she does swimming lessons, and I'm going to take her golfing this summer. I got her a set of golf clubs, and we're going to hit the Shyla Schaefer Junior Links this year.
0: Okay, there's no better way to spend time with your grandkids than, you know, doing something recreating outdoors. So, Julie Jeske, current board member, Bismarck, North Dakota Park Board, running for re-election. Thank you so much for taking the time to join
1: Michael.
0: Us this morning.
1: This has been a pleasure.
0: Yeah, this has been a joy. This is Dakota Mornings. I am your host, Michael Bell, KFYR 550 AM, 99.7 FM. We will be back after this short commercial break.
2: 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More coming up.
3: Fox News, I'm CJ Papa. President Trump says he wants Chinese President Xi to come to the U.S.
4: It is my honor to extend an invitation to you and Madam Peng to visit us at the White House this September 24th, and we look forward to it.
3: He also offered this at a state dinner.
4: I'd now like to raise a glass and propose a toast to the rich and enduring ties between the American and Chinese people.
3: But the Chinese contend Taiwan can damage relationship with the U.S.
5: Taiwan independence and cross-strait peace are as irreconcilable as fire and water. The U.S. side must exercise extra caution in handling the Taiwan question.
3: Fox's Jackie Heinrich with the president in Beijing. The S&P 500, NASDAQ hitting all-time intraday highs this morning, led by technology, putting both on pace for back-to-back record closes. 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
4: A majority of Americans say they oppose the construction of data centers in their local area. Matt Mattinson fills us in.
5: New polling from Gallup shows 7 in 10 Americans oppose the projects, and 48% of respondents said they are strongly opposed. These data centers house computing equipment that helps power AI technology used by businesses, universities, and other institutions, but they've been met with fierce opposition from residents in many parts of the country. The centers require extensive amounts of electricity to operate and need substantial water to cool the equipment, which has raised concerns about the environmental impact and local electric bills.
4: SpaceX and Google reportedly are interested in putting a data center in space. The Wall Street Journal says the orbiting facilities are not a done deal yet, and it's not clear if they would be cost-effective when launch costs are included. And Google has officially opened its latest campus in the Bay Area, the tech hub in San Jose, big enough to accommodate thousands of employees. Tech Report, I'm Mark Mayfield.
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19: Here's your AccuWeather forecast. A mix of clouds and sun today. It'll be warm with winds gusting past 40 miles an hour at times, the high 77. Still breezy this evening, otherwise mainly clear, the low down to 49. Strong winds continue on Friday, though it'll be mostly sunny, the high of 74. Increasing clouds Saturday, the high 72. Breezy and much cooler Sunday with lots of clouds, the high just 56. Cool with rain at times Monday, the high 55. With your AccuWeather forecast, I'm meteorologist Jason Caterina.
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7: Dakota Mornings with Michael Bell is sponsored by Lignite Energy Council. 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Welcome back to Dakota Mornings. I'm your host, Michael Bell, KFYR 550 AM, 99.7 FM. We are an iHeartMedia production, and we are joined in studio by Scott Meyer. He's got like a five different titles here. First of all, he is the Director of Engagement at Grand Sky out at Grand Forks, which we've talked to Senator Kramer about. We've talked to Senator Hoeven about. We've talked to all these great, great people about over the course of the last 6 months or so. He's also a senator from District 18, just outside of Grand Forks. And Scott, good morning. Thank you for taking the time to join us this morning.
20: Hey, good morning, Michael. Thanks for having me. I just happened to be in Bismarck this week, so
7: yeah,
20: glad I could just pop in.
7: Yeah, I appreciate this. You know, this is the long string of folks continuing to come in studio. I love this. Scott reached out and I asked him when he walked in, so Scott, what are we going to talk about today? We have so many things. We only have a half hour, but we have so many things to talk about. Let's start off with the Defense Battle Lab.
20: Yeah, so just last month, the Point Defense Battle Lab, which is out at the 319th at Grand Forks Air Force Base, just had the ribbon cutting. Obviously, it's been going on for a few months. We've talked about it on the air here before, but it's a big issue, really, because really what's going on is counter UAS is a huge push for this administration, and rightfully so. A lot of it kind of started with the Ukraine war, where yeah, you saw things like the 40% of the Russian bomber fleet were taken out by quadcopters. So how do we neutralize these threats without having to shoot $1 million missiles at them and the collateral damage that may come with it? So there's things that they're testing out there. They're allowing companies to come in with jammers, with kinetic energy, with sensors, all these things that we can, how do you differentiate? Is this a friendly drone? Is this a bird? Is this whatever? So that's all happening up there. And then the importance, not only just for installations and the airfields and things that are being protected, but let's talk about World Cup this summer, the Olympics in 2 years with hundreds of thousands of people gathering and things like that. It's a big, big issue.
7: Safety first.
20: And, just last week or so, we were out in, DC and we got a briefing from the White House cabinet and Mark Wayne Mullen was one of them. And it was fun to listen to him talk. And, I did bring it up to him in one of our questions and just said, hey, are you paying attention to the counter UAS work, not only for border protection where you're having cartels that are flying drones and surveilling your agents with facial recognition, things like that, but what about, you know, homeland with, again, these huge events? So he's fully aware of the PDBL. I got his mailing address from John Wrighton. John Wrighton used to be in the Senate, helped with us in the Senate. Now he works for Secretary Burgum in D.C., fortunately, he gave me his mailing address, so I sent him a thank you note and invited him up to Grand Forks.
7: That's great. I love that that y'all had the opportunity to go meet with, you know, pretty much the entire cabinet, legislators from North Dakota. I want to emphasize the importance of this. We've got agriculture, farming, ranching, oil and gas workers, coal miners. We lead the nation in so many things. This is a relatively new space to North Dakota citizens, the UAS. And the strength of the program in Grand Forks cannot be understated.
20: Yeah, it is. It's another one of those things where we talk about diversifying our economy for the state. So here it is. Let's get into defense work, because we do have two major installations with Grand Forks Air Force Base and Minot Air Force Base with the Global Strike, with the bombers and the missiles. So what can we do to diversify, get these companies up here? But what we're talking about too is we're heading into the budgeting for the state, and yep, and we do get funding from the state for infrastructure, but we're kind of talking about how this is a one North Dakota mission. What do we got to do to get all these things together? Not just Grand Forks, but let's talk about the entire state and how we can all work together in this world with this whole ecosystem. So that's a kind of a push that we've been working through here these last few months, strategizing.
7: You're also looking, as you know, when you put your state senator from District 18 hat on, you're looking at a legislative session coming up in 2027. Now is the time when bills are being formulated.
20: Yeah, you're starting to see a lot more meetings. I've been talking to folks. If you have an idea, start getting to your lawmaker now, because after we get closer to the election and then post-election, It's hard to find time. So you really want to start having those conversations. Now, this is my last session, right? I'm a lame duck going in, and I usually have a passion bill each year that I try to work through for my community or whatever. But I'm going to be putting forward a school safety bill, dealing with a company called Go to Green.
7: We've had them on to Good Mornings.
20: Good old Ernie. Yeah.
7: Good old Ernie.
20: Boy, that's
7: Ernie
20: a tough...
7: relocated from Florida to North Dakota. And what a great guy. By the way, what a great concept.
20: Great concept, but that guy's man card is made of steel. So he's a one tough dude. He's got a great idea. And really what he told me is, Scott, it's about saving kids and getting them out. And it's using lights and sensors, like acoustic sensors, and differentiating between gunfire and door slammings and car backfires and all these things, the technology they've put into it. So that's one thing I want to look at, is maybe doing a pilot project. Urban school, rural school, and what it was going to take, how much money we need to maybe do that, and hopefully we could outfit all the schools to again, save it, protect our students. And there's a second component, maybe using drones at drop off and pick up, right? So you could, working with the chief of police in Grand Forks, where you could have a couple of drones in the air at drop off and say, hey, we're surveilling to make sure that the kids are safe. By the way, there's cameras at schools already. They're just fixed. These are removable. And if there is an issue where, let's say, there's a fire or a speed or a chase, whatever, these drones can be taken by the law enforcement and off they go. So we'll work through that. Obviously, there's going to be some policy we got to figure out. But
7: yeah, and it's one of the things that I like about it is, you know, it is safety first. There's also, you know, let's recognize and acknowledge that there is a there's a component to that which people don't want their faces, you know, recorded. And, mm-hmm. and I respect that and I understand that. So that's the type of thing that you're going to need to get with your constituents, with your colleagues and work out.
20: Yeah, 100%. And again, like you said though, or I just said earlier was it's going to be, what's the difference from a fixed camera on a wall compared to this? And again, it is what we got to work through. That's for sure. It's not, we're not going to dismiss that.
7: Well, and I like the can-do attitude. Like, it's all figure outable.
20: Yeah. Yep. Let's work. Come on in, come to the committees, and I haven't even drafted a bill yet, so it's a work in progress, and we've got a few months to go before session, and here we go.
7: Are you hearing from any of your constituents on any of the, you know, big topic, high topics? I'm talking about some of them are a little bit out there. You know, it's importing problems from other cities, other large cities, other states into North Dakota. But are you hearing any concerns with any of the top issues?
20: You know, I think everybody's always concerned about, you know, crime, homelessness, those things. I feel like our community does a really nice job with Mayor Bochensky and our city council, but really, you're not hearing a whole lot yet. I think you're really going to start hearing these conversations pick up in the next couple months as we start getting into the summer and fall. The big things that we've been talking about, though, is what's the makeup of this legislature next session? You know, we're going to have a new majority leader in the House. We're going to have a new appropriations chair in the House. This primary election may set the field a little bit more. We might have a better understanding come June. And how is it going to look? So there's a big question mark in the House. The Senate's pretty predictable right now. There's not any big races that I'm, you know, tracking or anything like that. But we'll probably have the same majority leader, same approach chair.
7: Okay.
20: And go from there.
7: And how much are you looking forward to this continued conversation on tax relief and reform? The governor, Representative Nathy, have been instrumental in shepherding this. You guys all supported it. What are you hearing from your constituents in regards to that?
20: Yeah, you're right. That's the one thing we hear the most when we're door knocking, was how can we get more property tax relief? Of course, that is a local tax, but the state is now involved with it, and we are using funds from the legacy fund earnings to pay for these things, that $1,600 property tax credit. The thing that concerns me a little bit is this school lunch bill. Yeah. That's or not bill, ballot measure. If that goes in and it goes in the Constitution, that takes supremacy over that. So relief in property taxes may be affected. That's a fact.
7: Okay.
20: That is a fact. I mean, obviously, we have some money coming in right now with these last few months with the increased oil price, but that's hopefully just transitory, I hope. And I don't think that's going to change the spending approach of Governor Armstrong and the legislature. But it's a reality. If that passes, that's probably $150 million a biennium, and that could affect property tax relief.
7: And I want to highlight, you know, Governor Armstrong was really smart in directing Jill Morissette, his director of OMB, to do the voluntary buyout program, the voluntary retirement program. That was really, really smart years ahead of time, so that these buyouts are affecting budgets 2 years, 4 years, 6 years from now, where it's not a panic situation.
20: Correct. Correct. I mean, yes, I like the proactiveness of the governor and his administration with Joe. It's just going to be unique, right? With term limits. Cause now you have guys like me that are only looking for the next, you know, couple of years and we're out and it's going to be a new guy in the seat or a new woman in the seat or whatever. And, it's going to change the approach. You know what? Get your popcorn ready. I think this next session could be unique, where you see some votes and some conversations on the floor that you might not have seen over the last few years, mainly because they're going to be gone.
7: Okay. You know what? And I appreciate that. And there's going to be, you know, one of the beauties of the North Dakota legislature is that every bill that's introduced gets a hearing and a floor vote. So we are in a situation where citizen legislators who come together for 80 days every odd year are going to be having these first strike chances to talk about their priorities in their, you know, in their final session.
20: Exactly. It's, again, all of that's going to be unique. Also, you're going to start to see freshmen in appropriations committees. You might see a majority leader that's only been there through two sessions. Like, these are the things that are going to happen. It's going to be interesting. We're going to work through it. Obviously, we always do. That's what has to happen. And it'll be fun.
7: One of the things that that I find most notable, and something we've talked about a lot here, is that at some point everybody's going to have to put their name on a ballot. And the people of North Dakota voted overwhelmingly for term limits, and that's going to require all of us to step up at some point and participate in this process.
20: I had a bunch of my buddies who said they voted for it, and they go, "We thought we were voting for Nancy Pelosi and Mitch McConnell,"
7: which they weren't.
20: But I go, "Well, you're wrong, and you better be ready to run because I'm out. I'm done."
7: Yeah, well, and that's the thing too, is that, you know, how is recruiting going here? You know, 2026 is an odd year, a district election. How is recruiting going?
20: Not well in our area. Politics have gotten a little more toxic, right? And it's hard to get people to want to engage in this. And hey, why would I want to take 4 months out of my life every 2 years? Well, for us, we're about the furthest district you can be from the Capitol.
7: You do have a drive.
20: We got a bit of a haul. I mean, I drive it every weekend, but it's those things. And they go, "I don't really want to do it." But the problem is, yeah, no one's beating the door down to go running for office. So we'll figure.
7: Well, and there's really no going back now. I mean, this is what we have to deal with. This is the North Dakota people spoke very, very clearly. Mm-hmm. And I don't discount the fact that some of them were operating under, we're trying to get Nancy Pelosi out of there, which can't be done. But
20: she'll never leave.
7: Although, I'm not going to go down that rabbit hole. But again, having, you know, strong recruiting and, you know, laying into people as if, you know, you supported this, you voted for it. These are the ramifications. This is what happens.
20: Yeah, exactly. It's in the Constitution.
7: We have a citizen legislature, which is really, really strong.
20: Right, exactly. But and you're going to see things where, Governor Armstrong is investing in some races, and rightfully so. He wants the people that might be supportive of his agenda. I mean, can't fault the guy. It's been happening since the history of our statehood.
7: It's like Politics 101. It's been going on for 250 years.
20: Nothing new here.
7: Yeah. We're not breaking any records. This is Dakota Mornings. I am your host, Michael Bell, KFYR 550 AM, 99.7 FM. We are an iHeartMedia production. We are joined in studio by Scott Meyer, Senator of District 18, Director of Engagement, Grand Sky. We're talking about all things, about everything, practically. And we will be back after this short commercial break.
0: KFYR 550 with Dakota Mornings with Michael Bell. 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
3: 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Julie has accomplished so much, but there's so much more to do. Julie Fedorchak for Congress.
5: I'm Julie Fedorchak, and I approve this message.
3: Paid for by Fedorchak for ND.
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0: Dakota Mornings with Michael Bell is sponsored by the Western Dakota Energy Association. 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
7: Welcome back to Dakota Mornings. I'm your host, Michael Bell, KFYR 550 AM, 99.7 FM. We are joined in studio by Scott Meyer, Senator, District 18, Director of Engagement, Grand Sky. We got all kinds of great things going on in Grand Forks, don't we?
20: There's a lot going on. We're starting to see flights and tests picking up out at Grand Sky. We're seeing companies wanting to just come out, kick the tires, see what's going on.
7: I've just had some good news. Somebody new has come in, right?
20: Yeah, so they're doing a counter mission at the Air Force Base. That was just announced. So that's great to see. The runway is shut down this summer with a mill and overlay project. So okay. That's where where we're seeing this Point Defense Battle Lab really take shape is because there's no planes in the system. So
7: sure.
20: There's that going on. Then, of course, we have Project Ultra, which is one of John Hoven's great accomplishments for us. And the ceiling got increased by $100 million. That is the drone delivery component we talked about. But the more important thing is the airspace integration. How are we integrating these drones into the airspace where we're able to safely fly?
7: And now we have direct access to the FAA scopes.
20: Correct. Yeah, so that's a big part too. So there's a lot going on, and the Vantus Network's building out. We've put a heavy investment as a state. The thing there, we'll just start making sure they start putting the policies and the pricing and everything else in place, so we can start seeing a little more return. But yeah, it's a lot going on.
7: One of the things that I want to highlight here is the involvement. You have Senator Kramer, you have Senator Hoven, you have Representative Fedorchak. They are operating in a seamless fashion. Everybody's taking a piece and moving, exporting North Dakota values to Washington, D.C. in real time.
20: Correct. And we have a CODEL that is responsive. They're aware of what's going on, and they fight for their state. They punch above the weight. You've got Hoven in Appropriations. He's a very powerful senator in D.C. You've got Kramer chairing the subcommittee.
7: Airland subcommittee. Yep.
20: He just had a huge hearing yesterday talking a lot about...
7: Representative Fedorchak is on energy and commerce. I mean, this is...
20: These are powerhouse already. It's a great, great CODEL, and they represent us very, very well. We got to get them all back there. I hope that both Kramer and Hoven ultimately decide to run again when that time comes. You know,
7: well, but, Senator Kramer was just reelected in 2024, so
20: yeah.
7: He's got some time under his belt. Hoven is up in 2028. Obviously Representative Fedorchuk is up every two years.
4: So, but no, they're great. They're out at Grand Sky often, and we really just, we're so thankful that they're, you know, we have their ear, and they just, they're fantastic to work with.
7: And so what else is new and interesting in Grand Forks? We have a terrestrial footprint, pretty sizable here at Dakota Mornings. We have a pretty sizable terrestrial footprint in Grand Forks.
4: We just added a new county commissioner, Tony Hodney, okay, in Grand Forks County. I ran into a gentleman in the cafeteria at the Capitol yesterday from rugby, and he made a comment about how Grand Forks is this liberal city.
7: This liberal enclave.
4: Yeah, it was for many, many years. Now, 11 of 12 lawmakers are Republican, but more importantly, at a local level, we are much more conservative. It starts with Mayor Brandon Bochensky. He's okay, leading the charge. Our city council, they're moderate, but more right of center kind of thing. But our county commission, man, that might be the most, not most conservative in the state. It might be the most conservative in the country. So, if you want, go on YouTube and watch some of those. It's, grab your popcorn, like I said earlier, and Terry Bjerke and Mark Rusted are, and Tony, of course, now they're very, very conservative. They are budget hawks.
7: Yeah, well, and that's the point that I find most important is, you know, I'm not as concerned about the social conservatism. I am dramatically concerned about the economic conservatism.
4: Right, and Commissioner Bjerke, he used to be on the city council for many years, ran for mayor, and now he's here. He moved out of Grand Forks due to property taxes and moved to Manville. But he goes, Scott, we're sitting down this fall, and I'm giving you a list of unfunded mandates that you have put on us as a state.
7: That's perfectly fair. I love the audit.
4: Yep. And he goes, I'm reaching out to other counties and we're going to work on this. I'm like, hey, that's fair. Find it. I appreciate that you're digging through all that stuff. So we want those because especially when we put a 3% cap on them, which was fine. I think it needed to happen. Well, Governor Armstrong said he wouldn't sign that into law without some sort of spending cap. Right. Yep. So, well, then that's what we have to do. We have to make sure everything is looked at. And if we are putting some mandates on them, but not funding it, let's take care of that as well.
7: Well, and I appreciate one of your constituents reaching out to you to talk about what he's looking, his hard target for the next legislative session. I'm sure you're hearing from your constituents and voters that aren't elected officials as well on these unfunded mandates.
4: 100%. And you know, the property tax credit, it's been a great thing so far. There's still going to be some things we're going to probably work through next session that we're identifying, but it's been a good thing overall.
7: Senator Scott Meyer, District 18, Director of Engagement at Grand Sky, thank you so much for taking the time to join us this morning.
4: Nice seeing you again.
7: Good to see you.
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12: He says it was a fantastic day with extremely productive talks.
26: I'm Dave Anthony, Fox News, and that day is just about over for President Trump. It's 11 p.m. now in China, where he said in his toast at a state dinner,
27: "This region and the world is a special world with the two of us united and together."
26: And he invited China's leader to the White House for talks in September. Xi Jinping toasted to prosperity, saying they must not mess up their relationship.
28: "Achieving the great rejuvenation of the Chinese nation and making America great again can go hand in hand."
26: Trade was a big issue in the talks today, and Fox's Jackie Heinrich reports from Beijing.
29: Behind closed doors, they obviously tackled some thornier issues.
1: readout indicates that President Trump did not budge on the Taiwan issue, and China really had some thoughts about that. We knew that Xi was going to probably dangle that issue to try to extract something from the U.S. in exchange for cooperation on Iran.
26: And we're just getting this audio from President Trump in an interview he did after the Xi talks with Fox's Sean Hannity.
11: He did offer, he said, if I can be of any help at all, I would like to be of help.
13: Because, he did say that.
11: Yeah, he did say that. And look, anybody that buys that much oil has obviously got some kind of a relationship with him.
26: Iran seized another cargo ship, still holding up traffic in the Strait of Hormuz as a U.S. blockade around Iran's ports prevents them from exporting oil to China. And at a Senate hearing a short time ago, the leader of U.S. Central Command, Admiral Brad Cooper, testified the U.S. bombing before the ceasefire seriously degraded Iran's military and missile production.
14: With 90% of its defense industrial base destroyed, Iran won't be able to reconstitute those weapons for years.
26: The Democratic Senator Jack Reed tells Cooper,
15: I am concerned the president does not have a credible strategy to win. Every member of this committee shares the goal of preventing Iran from having a nuclear weapon, but there is no purely military solution to this problem.
26: America's listening to Fox News.
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30: From the iHeartRadio North Dakota newsroom, I'm Sam Speck. A former assistant fire chief charged with possessing child sexual assault materials had bonded out of jail. Robert Newth posted a $100,000 cash bond after being arrested last month. Investigators say they discovered the child sex abuse materials on a work phone that Newth used while serving as a trainer for the State Firefighters Association. Newth also served as assistant chief for the Minot Rural Fire Department. High winds and dry conditions are sparking more red flag warnings throughout North Dakota this week, and most counties have issued burn restrictions. Carrie Mack reports.
31: ATVs and UTVs for recreational use are restricted in most counties right now, but they are allowed for farm work. The dry conditions and strong winds are blamed for a grass fire in New Salem on Wednesday. Firefighters managed to quickly contain the fire to about 1.5 acres. I'm Carrie Mack.
30: And lastly, the state's reporting its few.
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5: Here's your AccuWeather forecast. A mix of clouds and sun today. It'll be warm with winds gusting past 40 miles an hour at times, the high 77. Still breezy this evening, otherwise mainly clear, the low down to 49. Strong winds continue on Friday, though it'll be mostly sunny, the high of 74. Increasing clouds Saturday, the high 72. Breezy and much cooler Sunday with lots of clouds, the high just 56. Cool with rain at times Monday, the high 55. With your AccuWeather forecast, I'm meteorologist Jason Caterina.
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20: Welcome back to Dakota Mornings. I am your host, Michael Bell. We are joined on the phone by Stephen Lipp, North Dakota Community Foundation. Stephen, thank you for taking the time to join us this morning.
21: Thanks for having me, Michael.
20: And I want to thank you personally, as I've done throughout the course of the last couple of weeks. The North Dakota Community Foundation stepped up in a big way with the Alberta fire. Thank you for your almost very nearly immediate involvement. Can you talk a little bit about how it is you guys got involved and what it is that you're doing?
21: Absolutely. So, you know, a day or so after the fire, Marlo Anderson, I'm not sure if you know Marlo, he has the day calendar.
20: Okay.
21: Every day has a name.
20: Oh,
21: right?
20: Sure.
21: And
20: yeah.
21: He's been very, very active. He's with the Mandan Lions, but the Lions, in this past year, the Lions Club in North Dakota, set up a North Dakota Lions Emergency Relief, organization. And so they approached us and they said, we'd really like to have a fund established. And we've done this in other situations when there's been disasters, and within an hour we had one set up. And the reason why we do this is, when this stuff happens, unfortunately there's bad actors, and all of a sudden there's several GoFundMe pages, from that startup that aren't necessarily even connected, right? And unfortunately, some of these individuals take advantage of those situations and may gain donations on those pages that aren't even affiliated. So by having a trusted nonprofit like the North Dakota Community Foundation, we can set that fund up. We waive all of our fees. 100% of that money goes to those residents that were affected by this fire. And that's really the reason why we do it. It's a great way for us to be able to contribute that. Then also people can receive a tax deductible receipt as well, for their donations. And so, I think it's very important, and we're proud that we're able to do that.
20: Well, you so humbly characterized it as a day and a half. I think that I first noted the North Dakota Community Foundation's involvement in this as the trusted depositor of these funds. I think I noticed your involvement in it within like 2 hours, and that's why I want to highlight.
21: You're right.
20: Yeah, the good housekeeping seal of approval of the North Dakota Community Foundation.
21: Yeah, Marlo came to us that morning following, and we had that set up right away in the early hours. And, there were already GoFundMe pages established within a few, that night, I think, of the fire. And so, you know, it's always, you just want to make sure you're vetting where you're giving your funds as far as some of those situations occur. I think there, that StarioMake was also taking donations, and some, you know, reputable organizations. The nice thing with how we do it is that, you know, if you are looking for a charitable deduction, we can offer that as well. The North Dakota Lions Emergency Team has been the boots on the ground for this. They're the ones that are coordinating all the efforts for the donations. And really, that money is going to be going towards replacing what has been lost, you know, deposits on new living spaces, et cetera. You know, these residents are going to be out for over a year, that building. Yeah. So, you know, we feel for them. I just can't imagine, you know, you lose all that and then you lose a place to live. And it's just, it's heart-wrenching. We had a great story that happened. The Shiloh Christian fifth graders, they do a rummage sale every year, and they pick where their funds are going to go to, and they picked the emergency relief fund for this fire, for the Alberta Heights fire, and they raised just over $2,000. And so, you know, we got to go to Shiloh and visit with those fifth graders, and it's just such a great way for them to learn how to give to the community. You know, Bismarck Mandan had such a tremendous response to this fire.
20: Sure.
21: It
20: still does.
21: It's great. It still does. This is going to be ongoing for a while.
20: Yeah, and how is that going? How is the, you know, for lack of a better term, income and outflow?
21: Yeah, you know, for our, you know, our funds that we've collected, we're just at $40,000.
20: Wow, that's, I mean, God bless you folks.
21: Yeah, and like we say, all of that money is going to go for those residents who are affected by the fire in conjunction with the North Dakota Lions Emergency Relief Team, getting those funds to those individuals. You know, taking care of hotel stays, temporary stays in the immediate, right? But and then the longer term needs that they're going to have as well.
20: And this is something that you and your great team can do somewhat seamlessly. This is right in your bailiwick.
21: It is. You know, we're able to set up these funds in a matter of moments. The question always is you know, how do we disperse those funds?
20: Sure.
21: As a grantor, right, we need to give it to an organization that is boots on the ground and not us directly to the residents that are affected. You know, for years, the Lutheran Social Services was kind of that group, but they're no longer in existence. And so we're so grateful that the North Dakota Lions has established an emergency relief nonprofit, basically, that can step in these times. You know, of course, the American Red Cross was there right away, and they're kind of there right away, boots on the ground. But yep. Then, you know, you get things stable, and then they're off. They do a great job.
20: Yeah,
21: as well.
20: They have to go to the next disaster.
21: Exactly. We've been able to do this for, you know, many disasters that have come across in North Dakota over the past few decades.
20: But we have other things that we need to talk through. You guys just had a number of new board members for the North Dakota Community Foundation. I want to suggest here, why wasn't I looked at, man?
21: Maybe you were.
20: Ah, okay. Okay, that's perfectly fair. I appreciate that.
21: No, we would be. We would love to consider having you on our board. That would be. I think you'd be a wonderful addition. So that's something that you and I should talk about.
20: Okay. More importantly, you have a couple of new board members. I saw the press release. This background, you know, it continues to just blow me away, and it should be a sense of a resource of strength from the community.
21: It really is. Nonprofits are really as strong as their board, and yeah. And we have a very, very strong board. It's a statewide 15-member board, people of all walks, all different backgrounds, and, you know, that's their way of giving back, too. We you know, rely on some of those backgrounds when we're dealing with certain things, and you know, we have attorneys, we have bank presidents, we have school superintendents, we have CPAs, farmers, we have CEOs of publicly traded companies. Their experience and their wealth of knowledge is tremendous. And, we couldn't do this work without them. And they're really kind of our backbone when it comes to the granting process, our statewide greatest needs, the Otto Bremer Trust Community yep. Responsive Grant. It's those board members that formulate those committees to decide those types of granting procedures. Me as the president and CEO, I don't make any of those recommendations on granting. I might help steer or give recommendations as far as what kind of work they're doing, but it's really our board that does that, and we rely on them. Our newest member is Jason Anderson. He's the VP of Human Resources at Titan Machinery.
20: Yeah,
21: he's been there since 2008, and what a resource! We can always go to him when there's questions that come up as far as our HR and our personnel manual, those types of things that they can really kind of give some really good insight on. And so we're lucky to have him. He's originally from Velva, lives in West Fargo now. And he replaces a 6-year term member, David Meyer, who was the CEO of Titan Machinery for many years, the founder as well. So, so that's our newest board member. And then we've had some they're 3-year terms, and they can be reelected for a second 3-year term, and then they must leave the board. And so we've had several that were reelected for their second term as well.
20: One of the things I want to talk about, Jason, for a second here, this is a great addition. Human resources is one of those things that everybody shies away from. Jason has embraced this professionally as well as, in every aspect of his life. And he is a reasonable person who is an expert on the inner workings of an organization. I think this is a great choice.
21: Yeah, thank you. We do too, and obviously he worked hand in hand with our former board member David Meyer for many years, and it came highly recommended. And I'm not sure we've ever had anybody that's been a direct VP of Human Resources at a major company before as our set in our board, and we just think it's a great. A great asset for us, really, to kind of be able to lean on members like Jason when it comes to aspects that maybe we have questions on.
20: And formulating those internal controls, starting with audits on everything is right in his wheelhouse and something that he's an expert in.
21: Exactly. We're looking forward to that. We do an external audit every year in our accounting department, but I think it's always important for organizations to take a look at their policies and procedures when it comes to their employee manuals as well, and making sure that we're up to date on certain requirements. So it's a tremendous asset for us.
20: It is, and I like the flexibility in the way you guys structure your board. There are seats that are due for certain types of folks from certain industries, and I really can't speak highly enough of it. We need to go to a commercial break. This is Dakota Mornings. I am your host, Michael Bell, KFYR 550 AM and 9.7 FM. We are joined by Steve Lipp, President, CEO, North Dakota Community Foundation. When we come back, we're going to find out about some exciting things that they have going on coming up this summer and beyond.
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1: If you're hearing this, you should be concerned about the Asian longhorned beetle, an invasive species that's destroying our trees. But you can help. 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
0: Look up, look down, look around. Look up, look down, look around. In the trees and on the ground, 'cause the ALB must be found.
1: Some signs of the ALB are dime-sized holes on tree trunks, a sawdust-like material called frass, and the beetle itself, with a long black body and white spots.
0: Look up, look down, look around. Look up, look down, look around. In the trees and on the ground, 'cause the ALB must be found.
1: Learn all the signs and how to report them at AsianLonghornedBeetle.com. That's AsianLonghornedBeetle.com.
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9: 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I am your host, Michael Bell, KFYR 550 AM and 9.7 FM. We are joined by Stephen Lipp, President and CEO, North Dakota Community Foundation. And Stephen, I want to talk about, you guys are always moving. You're always moving around, moving quickly, reacting to situations. So what else is on your agenda this summer and into the fall?
10: You know, we're always in growth mode. Of course, you know, we want to try to be as impactful as we can to as many communities as we can in North Dakota. We just recently, I'm not sure if I mentioned this last time I was on or not, but we just recently expanded our accounting department. You know, we've always been a very lean, mean fighting machine.
9: Mm-hmm.
10: With 11 employees, with what we do is pretty outstanding. But our senior accountant, after 4.5 years, is retiring at the end of May. And so we hired a chief financial officer recently, Daniel Neff. He's a Bismarck native here, and he's a tremendous financial genius, I would say. And we just hired another accountant here now just a couple days ago. And so we're excited about the growth we have in our finance section of what we do. And then the big thing this summer is the Otto Bremer Trust Community Responsive Grant that we are going to be distributing. You know, we have the blessing of having to dole out $1.5 million in grants here coming
9: up. That's awesome.
10: To organizations that have applied, right? So the five categories, we probably talked about this, but food, shelter, low-income health care, disability services, and school-based mental health. And that grant application process is closed now. Well, Our committee will start reviewing those applicants and we'll start making recommendations to the trustees. And it's always fun when we can give away that volume of money.
9: Yeah, and I to such worthwhile endeavors and such impactful money, that's the part that impresses me the most, is it's timely, it's impactful, and it's worthwhile.
10: Yeah, I think that the trustees from Otto Bremer did a good job of, you know, and these are their parameters, right? They are the ones that choose the focal areas that they want to distribute to, and of course they look at what's going on in the economy and what's the most impactful, And obviously those things are very important for people's everyday needs, right? And food being the biggest one. And so, you know, we're excited about that. This is a pretty heavy season for us in our first, like, granting rounds with all our community foundations as well. And so we just have a lot going on, and our development directors throughout the state are visiting with the communities and having committee meetings and going through grant applications. And so we have a lot going on, but it's, you know, it's a lot of fun. It's fun and rewarding work, no doubt.
9: Can we talk a little bit, shift a little bit of topic here? I want to talk about scams, or particularly the scams targeting the elderly. They are.

0: made a phone call to verify. That's the biggest thing. And then I say that to my staff too. And it's going to get worse and worse over the next several years, unfortunately, with the way these cyber crimes are going. And you know, our elderly are a little more vulnerable. They don't have as much history with technology and what to look for. And we should almost have a community-wide class on how to avoid, these traps. And we've heard stories of people losing hundreds of thousands of dollars with scammers.
1: You know, and one of the things, one of the rules of the road I'd like to throw out there is if you get an email and you have a question about it, call the Burley County Sheriff's Office, call the North Dakota Community Foundation and say, hey, this set off a little tiny incidental red flag, and I just want to make sure that it's on the up and up. Those folks at the Sheriff's Department, your great team at the Community Foundation, you're more than willing to take 30 seconds to a minute to help walk people through this.
0: Absolutely, absolutely. And you know, I've actually had, and we all probably have had, phone calls people posing as the Sheriff's Department, right?
1: Yep.
0: And you failed to pay this fine and you need to send money now or you're going to go to jail. I mean, even they're getting fished a little bit. And so, I just think it's critical. And yeah, we certainly could be that resource if anybody has any questions. The biggest thing is don't ever give your information, your social security number, your bank account information online. And just be real careful with it.
1: Yeah, and you highlighted a really good point. They are getting, because there's so much money involved and it's so cheap to develop a fraud scheme, they are getting so much more sophisticated, and keeping up with that makes it a bit of a challenge. So bringing to bear the resources of people who deal with this, like the North Dakota Community Foundation, on a daily basis, this is just, it's one more outlet for people to help out.
0: Yeah, exactly. Yeah, we're certainly willing to help anybody that has that need. And that kind of goes back to the, people setting up, potential fake relief funds when it comes to disasters. And, this happens all over the country, all over the world, right? And so these scammers have gotten good at, boom, right away, hitting those things and getting some of those dollars out of there right away. And we hope to avoid that, at least here in North Dakota.
1: How do people get a hold of you if they want to contribute to the Alberta Fire Emergency Relief Fund?
0: Yeah, there's online source. If you just go to our webpage, www.ndcf.net, you'll be able to find that online donation, or you can just send a check directly to us here in Bismarck, PO Box 387.
1: Stephen Lipp, thank you so much. North Dakota Community Foundation, thank you so much for taking the time to join us this morning.
0: Thanks for having me, Michael.
1: Yep, have a great rest of your day, and I'll talk to you soon. This is Dakota Mornings. I am your host, Michael Bell.
2: 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More coming up.
3: News. I'm Therese Crowley. Extremely productive talks and a fantastic day with a banquet at China's Great Hall of the People. President Trump describes his summit with China's President Xi to Fox's Hannity. Iran came up.
4: He did offer, he said, if I could be of any help at all, I would like to be of help.
5: Because, he did say that.
4: Yeah, he did say that. And look, anybody that buys that much oil has obviously got some kind of a relationship with him.
3: And China will buy American oil and gas, soybeans, Boeing jets, and NVIDIA chips. Fairfax, Virginia's prosecutor Paul Descano called to Capitol Hill to answer for sweetheart deals to criminal migrants.
6: For a long time now, ICE has said that Fairfax County, Virginia is one of the most egregious sanctuary jurisdictions they have to deal with anywhere in the entire country. A handful of illegal aliens have already been arrested for multiple murders so far this year in Fairfax County. That includes Abdul.
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4: Hey friends, I'm Jessica Capshaw.
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15: Here's your AccuWeather forecast. A mix of clouds and sun today. It'll be warm with winds gusting past 40 miles an hour at times, the high 77. Still breezy this evening, otherwise mainly clear, the low down to 49. Strong winds continue on Friday, though it'll be mostly sunny, the high of 74. Increasing clouds Saturday, the high 72. Breezy and much cooler Sunday with lots of clouds, the high just 56. Cool with rain at times Monday, the high 55. With your AccuWeather forecast, I'm meteorologist Jason Caterina.
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0: 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We are an iHeartMedia production, and we are joined on the phone by Ari Johnson, candidate, North Dakota Supreme Court. Ari, good morning. Thank you for taking the time to join us this morning.
18: Good morning. Thanks for having me.
0: You have such a varied and interesting background. I deeply appreciate, the bars to which you belong. And my first question is, what made you decide to throw your hat in the ring for Supreme Court in North Dakota?
18: So I thought about this for a long time, starting with the retirement of Justice VanderWaal a few years ago. And people who've heard me talk know that I decided not to pursue an opening at that time for a variety of reasons, including the importance that the broad perspective on the court has to me as a practicing attorney and a North Dakotan. And I couldn't possibly replicate the experience and perspective of government work that Justice VanderWaal left behind and Justice Barr has. So I'm glad that he filled that position. More recently, though, I've realized that there's really a shortage of practical civil experience on the Supreme Court from the bar. There are, of course, some very experienced justices and judges that have broad experience on the bench, but that's the tip of the iceberg, and I've spent 19 years kind of swimming amongst the actual icebergs, so my perspective goes quite a bit deeper into that broad area of law that I've practiced for North Dakota families, farmers, small businesses, and so on.
0: I happen to really appreciate that in North Dakota here, we elect our judges at pretty much all levels. I deeply appreciate that because then you don't get into situations where you have justices that or judges that, you know, free people after 20 arrests sort of thing. You don't have that problem when you're directly accountable and responsible to your voters, to the people of North Dakota. What sort of changes, if any, would you imagine bringing to the court were you to be elected?
18: I don't really envision bringing a lot of legal changes to the court. My goal is to broaden the perspective so that when a case comes to the Supreme Court, there's somebody there who's actually lived those experiences with a client and out there in the field. You have to make a decision based on the record that comes to you on appeal, and you have to make a decision based on the law and the Constitution. But just like you shouldn't make a decision because of empathy, you shouldn't make a decision without empathy. So the perspective I have shouldn't change the outcomes, but maybe it changes the understanding of those outcomes and how to give guidance to lower courts and to practitioners like attorneys and people, so they can order their lives around those decisions better. One concern I've heard from people amongst the judicial system, lawyers and others, is sometimes the Supreme Court makes a decision and doesn't really give solid guidance on what to do with it.
0: Oh, sure.
18: So yeah. My practical perspective gives me a little bit more insight into when we need to say a little bit more about what's expected.
0: And when you're talking about that, your background, and I do want to highlight here, thank you for putting your name on a ballot. We have a deep and abiding respect for people here in North Dakota who put their name on a ballot, and I appreciate you throwing your hat in the ring on this. I think competition is always a great thing. But your background, you're barred in a number of different states, or have been barred in a number of different states in appellate courts and the like. How does that form your judicial temperament?
18: So I'll tell you that forms more about my perspective on different ways to do things, including not just the law, but the approach to managing a judicial branch. Every state has their own e-filing system for documents, for example. And so I've seen different systems than people who only practice in state courts here in North Dakota. As far as judicial temperament, I think that I've seen how it's done in other states, but mostly here in North Dakota. I've been counsel of record in over 600 civil cases in the state courts of North Dakota, including at least one in every single judicial district. We have 8 across the state. So I've seen a lot of ways of doing things, and I'm a big fan of unifying how we do things so that if you file a case in McKinsey County and you file the same type of case in Cass County, you can expect the same rules to apply, whether it's to the size of paper you use, the font that you use, the names of documents, or the rules that you follow. So I'm a big believer in making sure people know the rules so they can follow them.
0: Sure.
18: Anyone in the clerk of court's office who's dealt with me knows that what I want is to know the rules because I'll gladly follow them once I know them. And I think that that's important. And you can't expect that in some different states. It's a little bit less uniform in how things are done. But I think that that does inform my judicial temperament a little bit because I understand there are different ways to do things. And my goal is to have everyone on the same page so they know, you know, if you do this, you can expect this.
0: And I appreciate that uniformity is what is, you know, a threshold type of situation where when you walk into it, you need to know that the size of the paper and the font used, if it's consistent, that's really important and underlying our criminal justice system as well as our justice system regardless.
18: Absolutely. And that's something when I prosecute crimes, you know, if two people commit the same crime and have the same effect on their victims or same amount of remorse and same everything else, they should get roughly the same outcome. And I don't like to see vastly different outcomes from the same general situations. And that's true in civil cases as well. But it's a lot easier to point to criminal cases because that's what people see in the news most of
0: all. Sure, yeah. Yeah, and you know, if we could just shift a little bit here, the role of artificial intelligence that it's playing more and more in the court systems, how do you envision dealing with that?
18: I'll tell you, my undergraduate degree from the University of North Dakota is in computer science. So I'm not a technophobe. I understand technology and I appreciate technology. I take a computer programmer's view to things. Any task that you have to do more than once, you should try to automate that task as much as possible. But I also think that technology can be over-applied and misapplied, and AI is a very dangerous example of that. I think that AI should be used to make people's jobs better, not to take away the joyful parts of their jobs and not to take away jobs altogether. There is, of course, a concern that people will use AI to craft documents that they file into court. My approach is treat them the same as anything else. Yes, there might be higher volume, but you can just work harder and get through the volume. As far as using AI in the court, that is a place where I'm deeply concerned about overuse. There is an ongoing trend to push towards court hearing transcripts being done by AI, which works great when you have a very good orator who speaks perfectly clearly using the English language exactly correctly, grammatically and usage-wise in court and doesn't speak over the top of people. That transcript actually for a human is pretty easy and kind of fun to do. I mean, transcribing Cicero would have been an awesome
0: sure.
18: job. Using AI, you take away that from the human and you leave the human with the guys who come to court and they mumble, they speak, you know, away from the microphone. You can barely hear them. They're using a bunch of things that aren't quite words and the words they're using aren't always used correctly. Those transcripts are hard for AI to do. So a human's going to have to do all of that really tedious and frustrating work without any of the joy of transcribing the great closing arguments of my fellow attorneys that do a great job of speaking. That's what I mean by not taking away the joy of the work. Just use it to make the job better.
0: And I appreciate that. And I appreciate the way you characterize that. Do you have examples of ways that it's been used successfully as well as ways that it can be improved upon?
18: I do. I've taken to using large language models occasionally to review something that I've put together, but it's to review it for things like, you know, find where I've misused a word or find where my tone goes too far or find where this argument is lost in the weeds.
0: Okay.
18: So I can help hone and focus. I have also tried to use it to help me prepare for arguments in court. So I recently had a case that our office opened in 2005 when I was still in law school, and I argued it at the Supreme Court this year, and I only got 7 minutes for argument. So I really had to focus my effort to
0: 21 years to reduce to 7 minutes. That's impressive.
18: Yeah. I'll tell you what, it'd be more impressive if I won the case, but that's beyond the point. It's hard to focus, you know, that much information down to that tiny tip of the iceberg. And so I thought, well, I'll use ChatGPT. I'm going to feed in my brief, and I'm going to feed in the other side's brief, and I'm going to ask, you know, what case decisions, what precedents do we both point to for different things so I can have those cases down cold when they come up at the argument. And ChatGPT dutifully provided me a little memo with a list of about 10 cases that I should know cold. And even though I fed it the cases, it hallucinated every single one of them.
0: Aha. And that is both an example of something that was working right until it wasn't.
18: Exactly. And I think that the key is to understand the limitations. You know, large language models, they are just a model of language. They take tokens, you know, syllables or words in, and they apply a huge amount of arithmetic to them, and they spit out different syllables or different words. And it does a good job at some things, but it does a terrible job at other things. And if you're relying on it for information or creativity, you will be disappointed nearly all the time.
0: You know, I like the fact that you highlighted in your bio that you attended William & Mary Law School, America's first law school. You know, this far precedes the radio, for example. How did your time at William & Mary in Virginia, how did that help form your what would be your judicial temperament?
18: So it formed a lot for me. One thing it absolutely clarified is that I cannot live in a high humidity environment for long. I came right back to North Dakota after that.
0: Amen.
18: But it was a great experience. Thomas Jefferson founded the College of William & Mary Law School, having gone there for his own undergraduate studies. He appointed his own law professor, George Wythe, as America's first law mm-hmm. professor at a law school. And our law school's named for George Wythe, and John Marshall, the famous Supreme Court justice who also went there. Thomas Jefferson, he believed we are a nation of laws, and so lawyers have a special responsibility that we've called citizen lawyers, a responsibility to stand up as citizens and be leading members of our communities. That's why it's so common to have lawyers in Congress writing the laws, because they in this great country, are responsible for understanding how the laws work. That citizen lawyer concept has formed a lot of how I approach not only my work, but my involvement in my community and my church and elsewhere. And as far as judicial temperament, I think everything in my life has led to a judicial temperament of patience and understanding things from other people's point of view. I think that it's very important to understand that everyone we talk to knows something and understands something that is beyond what we do. It's something that we've missed. And if you're closed to other people's point of view, you will miss out on understanding the world around you. If you're open to it, it enriches the whole world.
0: That's really well put. Thank you for that. We need to go to a commercial break. This is Dakota Mornings. I am your host, Michael Bell, KFYR 550 AM, 99.7 FM. We are joined on the phone by Ari Johnson, candidate, North Dakota State Supreme Court, and we will be back after this short commercial break.
17: 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More coming up. 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Fueling the future, powering progress.
19: 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Now you know. 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
0: Welcome back to Dakota Mornings. I'm your host, Michael Bell, KFYR 550 AM, 99.7 FM. We are joined by Ari Johnson, candidate, North Dakota Supreme Court. And Ari, there are some rules of the road when you're campaigning for a judicial position. Can you delineate some of those? Can you talk a little bit about some of those rules of the road, things you can and can't do?
18: Sure, I'll talk a little bit about it. I don't want to get in the weeds on that.
0: Yeah,
18: but
0: yeah,
18: basically, the judicial ethics rules apply to candidates as well as to sitting judges. And that's actually a good thing. It evens the playing field, so you don't have, you know, people that have to follow one set of rules up for election against other people that don't have to follow those rules. The rules, I can't go to your house and say, hey, Michael, can I put a yard sign here? I can't do that.
0: Right.
18: I can't go to your house and say, hey, Michael, can you give me $100 for my campaign? There is a sense of insulating the candidate from the direct contact with people supporting the campaign. And the reason for that is the judicial ethics, they don't just have rules, but they also have this overarching theme that you must avoid the appearance of impropriety. And if somebody saw me going door to door asking for money, putting up yard signs, and then later on you or one of your neighbors had a case in front of me, it would look bad for me to sit on that case, and it might look bad for me to sit on any case if I've done too much of that type of campaigning. So that insulation really helps to avoid the appearance of impropriety. There are a lot of specific rules, and there are judicial ethics advisory opinions that help candidates in these races make decisions about what they can and cannot do. There's also just my personal code. I don't see myself as running against a person. I see myself as running for the idea that the Supreme Court deserves a broad perspective. And for that reason, even though the candidates can compare their records against each other, that's not something I've really engaged in here in this race, because I don't think that that's what it's about. I think that what this election is about is North Dakotans deserving a Supreme Court that understands what it's like to represent North Dakotans in court.
0: And that's what makes you such the perfect guest and candidate, in my opinion, for the Supreme Court, and a perfect guest for Dakota Mornings, because you are less concerned with the beauty pageant aspect of it and more concerned with putting forth your ideals and your vision.
18: Michael, I have billboards out there, and if people see them or look at my website, they'll understand I'm not in any beauty pageant.
0: Yeah, that I've got a face made for radio, so I totally get that. How do people get a hold of you?
18: So the best way is to find us on Facebook, Johnson for Justice. We also have a website, johnsonforjustice.org. Just spell it out, Johnson, F-O-R, justice.org. Find us on Facebook or there. You'll learn a lot more. There's a way to reach out to me or to the treasurer or anyone else on the committee. It's a pretty small committee. We're North Dakotans, so we don't need a big team. And you know, feel free to reach out, send an email, ask a question. I can't promise I'll answer every question, because first of all, there's some questions I can't answer.
0: Yep.
18: And second of all, I have a couple of full-time jobs here. I'm an assistant state's attorney in McKenzie County, and I have my private practice. And my clients and my public come first. This election, it's not like it's a side thing. It's something very important to me. But I wouldn't be me if I told my clients, hey, you got to wait for your work to get done. I got to wait, you know, I got to answer all these emails about my campaign.
0: And just a base level question, are you enjoying the campaign aspect of it?
18: I am. For what it's worth, this is the first time I've run for public election. I've been elected to church council and to, you know, club board positions and things like that over the years. I just never ran for public election before. It's kind of getting fun, especially talking to people like you on the radio and getting out there to meet people. It's been really interesting and really rewarding so far.
0: Ari Johnson, candidate for North Dakota Supreme Court, thank you so much for taking the time to join us this morning.
18: Of course, Michael. Thank you.
0: This is Dakota Mornings. I am your host, Michael Bell, and we are a wrap for today.
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29: Pressure points in China. I'm Lisa Brady, Fox News. After a lengthy meeting between Presidents Trump and Xi, Chinese officials calling Taiwan the most important issue for U.S.-China relations, warning of possible conflict if it's not handled properly.
9: We're thinking from that statement, it was likely that Trump did not give Xi what he wanted on Taiwan. And an interview with Marco Rubio just in a little while ago indicates that the U.S. did not, as expected, change its position. China, though, was expected to dangle some help with Iran in exchange for some movement on the Taiwan issue. Accordingly, China's readout makes no mention of Iran. But the White House readout says President Xi also made clear China's opposition to militarization of the strait and any effort to charge a toll for its use.
10: Fox's Jackie Heinrich in Beijing. On Capitol Hill, continued concern about Iran's capabilities.
11: The commander of U.S. Central Command, Admiral Bradley Cooper, confirmed to Senate Armed Services Committee Chairman Roger Wicker that Iran had uranium enriched to 60%, for which there's no civilian purpose. Cooper said of Operation Epic Fury's success,
12: the defense industrial base for their drones and their missiles and their navy were degraded by 90%. They have about 10% left.
11: Democratic Senator Richard Blumenthal asked if Iran retains up to 75% of its missile launch capability.
12: The numbers that I've seen in open source are not accurate.
11: When asked who is in charge in Iran, Cooper said Iran's Revolutionary Guard Corps is exercising significant authority.
10: Fox's Jessica Rosenthal. Fireworks at a House hearing on so-called sanctuary policies in Virginia and whether immigration consequences are considered in criminal cases.
13: I was hoping to come here to talk about my office policies, not be distracted by a campaign statement that was made a year before I was actually Commonwealth Attorney General. And had any cases that were mine.
10: Fairfax County Commonwealth Attorney Steve Descano pushing back on House Judiciary Chairman Jim Jordan, but he did apologize to the mother of a woman killed by an illegal immigrant who had been released despite a lengthy record. 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
19: From the iHeartRadio North Dakota newsroom, I'm Brenda Stewart. North Dakota seeing a huge drop in traffic deaths, the lowest number in nearly 30 years. Police across the state recorded 85 traffic deaths in 2025, the lowest number since 1996. Vision Zero and partners across the state spent the week discussing ways to bring the numbers down even further. They worry that 2026 traffic deaths are already on track to surpass 2025. A former assistant fire chief charged with possessing child sexual assault materials has bonded out of jail.
20: Robert Newth posted a $100,000 cash bond after being arrested last month. Investigators say they discovered the child sex abuse materials on a work phone Newth used while serving as a trainer for the State Firefighters Association. Newth also served as assistant chief for the Minot Rural Fire Department. The chief announced Newth was no longer with the department shortly after his arrest. I'm Carrie Mack.
19: And I'm Brenda Stewart.
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2: Here's your AccuWeather forecast. A mix of clouds and sun today. It'll be warm with winds gusting past 40 miles an hour at times. The high 77. Still breezy this evening, otherwise mainly clear. The low down to 49. Strong winds continue on Friday, though it'll be mostly sunny. The high of 74. Increasing clouds Saturday. The high 72. Breezy and much cooler Sunday with lots of clouds. The high just 56. Cool with rain at times Monday, the high 55. With your AccuWeather forecast, I'm meteorologist Jason Caterina.
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0: What do you think? Here we have not only this big meeting, but a follow-on meeting. We know Xi Jinping has been to the U.S. A bunch of times before. He did a state visit back in September of 2015 under the Obama administration. But Trump wants his turn.
1: Yeah, I hope it happens, because if it happens, it means that probably we're more likely to have peace. I think there's probably a recognition that Taiwan is not going to get invaded while President Trump is in office, but that at some point in time, it may occur. And again, to your point, that's the, if you want to go to one thing to be concerned about, to me, by far, that is the number one thing to be concerned about in the country right now. If you were worried about the economy collapsing, if you're worried about what could happen in a larger global landscape, it would be that. We'll talk about it a little bit more when we come back. 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
5: Good morning, everyone. Grain futures all sharply lower. Disappointment that no agriculture products were discussed in last night's meeting with President Trump. 8 o'clock our evening is 9 o'clock in the morning in China, and that's when they visit. Possible the agriculture will come up tonight, but for now, they throw the baby out with the bathwater as we sell soybeans. July contract down 45 cents, 11.84. November off 32.5 at 11.75 1/4 in the corn. July giving up 14.75 cents to 4.66. While new crop December off 13.5 at 4.89.5. In the wheat trade, Chicago July down 20 cents, 6.55.5, lower by 22.25 cents for July Kansas City. 7.02.5 in Minneapolis. July down 19.25, $7.5. September off 18.75 at 7.22. In the livestock trade, we are sharply higher, but well off session highs, as odd as that sounds. Cash trade in Nebraska as high as 265 yesterday afternoon prompted our big discount to cash to push higher this morning, but we are just up 77 cents now on June cattle, 253.60, about $1.50 off of morning highs. August cattle gaining $1.67, 248.15. October, $1.65 higher at 240.25. In the feeder cattle, May contract up $2.12, 369.45. The August feeders up $1.70 at 362.62. October feeders showing a gain of $2.62 at 360.20. Over in the hogs, down $1.30 for June, 99.57. July off $1.15 at 104.72. In the metals, presently showing a loss of $23 on gold, $4,683 last. Silver down $4.20 on the July contract, $85.16. And in the energies, off 29 cents for July crude oil, 96.52, with gasoline and diesel fuel both lower by just over 4 cents. We'll have more when we go inside the numbers at 12:32. Have a profitable day.
4: 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We'll talk to you tomorrow.
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0: Coming up in a few minutes, our friend Steve Yates from the Heritage Foundation. He's going to talk to us all about China. He could even talk to us about it in Mandarin if he wants to. Xia, xia. So we could, we'll join with him, and also he'll have a big announcement. A big, very exciting, a beautiful announcement on the Clay and Buck Show about a project that he's got coming on that you guys should all be excited about. 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That's what we're doing there. So go please sign up. The coffee's delicious. The book is fabulous. Fabulous, even, you could say. It's a good
1: There you work. Go. And, it is really great that, coffee. Joanne in North Carolina wants to weigh in. Joanne, what you got for us?
2: Hi, guys. Well, I'm listening to you, and this is what I want to say. I want to ask you, you know, you talk about how many people are upset with President Trump. And I want to know, how do you get your information, and how many people do you actually talk to? Because I will tell you that I know thousands of people. I have a big following, not a huge following, but a big following on Facebook. And I know, and I have been in my hometown forever, and I talk to a lot of people. I'm well known. I and my husband, one income family, five kids. And we are very happy with President Trump, as are 99% of the people that I speak to. He told us it was going to be like this. He knew what he was going to do before he ever got into office. And he told us, he said, it's going to be hard at first. He said, but if we just get through that hard part, it's going to be better than ever. And yeah, gas prices are high. But I'm going to tell you something else, too. I'm a repetitive shopper for seven people. I go to Walmart every time I shop. The prices have not really changed, and a lot of them have gone down. And I have to watch my money.
1: How old are your kids?
2: Pardon?
1: How old are you? You said you have five kids. How old are your kids?
2: The youngest is 9. The oldest is 21. And their grandchildren that we've been, their brothers, we've raised them since they were.
1: Okay, well, that's awesome. So here's what I would say. I'm in Tennessee. I'm a neighbor of you in North Carolina. You have a big, huge Senate race in North Carolina. It's one of the biggest Senate races that's going on. We want Michael Whatley to win. He is down right now, if you look, it appears, quite substantially to Roy Cooper. So that is Tom Tillis, who is a Republican senator, and he is not favored to win right now. People had to bust their butts, everybody all over North Carolina. When we're saying people are frustrated and people are upset, we're not necessarily talking about the most diehard of Trump supporters out there, but you have to win people who are persuadable. Trump won the persuadable in 2024. In order to maintain Senate and House control, he has to win 2026. And I appreciate the people you talk to, and I hope they all get out and vote. I think it's fair to say it's nervous for anybody out there who wants Republicans to stay in control of the House.
0: I'd vote for Trump if gas prices were $200 a barrel. But I'm not who Trump has to worry about in the midterm elections for the Republicans. That's the point, I think, that Clay is making in summation here. It's not about the people that love what Trump is doing. It's about the fair weather friend voters, if you will, the persuadables, the independents, the swing voters. And everyone who follows politics will tell you they are very price sensitive, and especially when it comes to gas. So it's not about people being mad at Trump. It's about people who could be mad at Trump.
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5: 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Hi, Michael. Inflation has been a key focus for markets. What did the latest CPI report show?
6: Well, Monica, inflation remained firm in April. Headline CPI rose 0.6% month over month, matching expectations. That was cooler than March's 0.9% surge, but still elevated. Energy was again a major driver, rising 3.8% after a much larger jump the prior month, reflecting the impact of the Iran war and the closure of the Strait of Hormuz. Shelter costs also rose 0.6%, while food prices increased 0.5%. Core CPI, which excludes food and energy, rose 0.4%, above expectations and the strongest reading since early 2025. So consumer inflation is not just about energy. We're seeing pressure in areas like shelter, apparel, and personal care.
5: Now, producer prices were also released. What did they tell us? And what does all of this mean for the Fed?
6: Producer prices were even hotter. Headline PPI rose 1.4% month over month, well above expectations and the biggest increase since March of 2022. Goods prices jumped, led by gasoline, while services prices also rose sharply. Core PPI, excluding food and energy, increased 1%, also much higher than expected. So inflation pressures are showing up for both consumers and producers. And recall, the Fed's dual mandate is stable prices and maximum employment. With the jobs still resilient and inflation firming, the Fed has less room to cut. The recently released Fed minutes show that holding rates steady will likely remain the path for now.
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14: A warning from China. I'm Lisa Brady, Fox News. Following the highlight of President Trump's visit,
15: China really spared no expense rolling out the red carpet for President Trump. He was also a very gracious guest here. However, at the state banquet, there were also warnings from Xi that were wrapped up in pleasantries.
14: Fox's Jackie Heinrich in Beijing, where a statement suggested possible conflict if the issue of Taiwan is not handled properly. Trade disputes and Iran were also discussed. The White House says President Xi made clear China is opposed to militarization of the Strait of Hormuz or any effort to charge a toll for its use. U.S. senators just giving unanimous approval to withholding their own pay during future government shutdowns. The resolution would not take effect until after the midterm elections. Similar bills have been proposed in the U.S. House. This follows recent record shutdowns with another budget fight possible later this year. The U.S. Border Patrol Chief Michael Banks is resigning, effective immediately, telling Fox News it's time to enjoy life and family and that he feels he got border security back on course. He has faced some controversy over enforcement policies and other allegations.
16: It comes following reports, including those in the Washington Examiner, that Banks had more than once traveled abroad and engaged the services of sex workers. Those allegations go back more than a decade. Banks had previously retired in 2023, but rejoined the agency last year.
14: Fox's Evan Brown, a man who spent years on death row for a 1997 killing, has just been granted bond by a judge in Oklahoma. This is Richard Glossop awaits retrial after the U.S. Supreme Court threw out his conviction last year. Glossop was nearly put to death several times and has drawn celebrity support, maintaining he's innocent in the death of his former boss, killed in what prosecutors say was a murder-for-hire scheme. America is listening to Fox News.
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14: Child marriage is officially outlawed in Oklahoma.
19: Senate Bill 504 is now law in Oklahoma, making it illegal for anyone under 18 to enter into marriage. The bill removes previous exceptions that allow minors to marry with parental consent or court approval. Oklahoma Rep. Republican J.J. Humphrey, an opponent of the bill, saying the government shouldn't tell people what to do with their kids.
20: There are cases where a parent might want to give their kid permission to get married, and I think that's between those young people and the parents.
19: Supporters of Oklahoma's new law banning minors from getting married say the change is meant to protect against cases of grooming, human trafficking, and forced marriages.
14: Fox's Jeff Benasso. Oklahoma is the 17th state to ban marriage under age 18 without exceptions. Just getting word of a deadly crash in New Mexico involving a small medical plane killing four people. No word yet on what kind of medical flight it was or how it happened in Lincoln County. That's south central New Mexico. The FAA and NTSB investigating. Israel plans to sue the New York Times over an opinion piece claiming sexual abuse of Palestinian prisoners.
21: Israeli Prime Minister Benjamin Netanyahu said he told legal advisors to seek harsh action against the publication for defamation. The op-ed written by Nicholas Kristof alleges Israeli soldiers and others sexually assaulted men, women, and children. Netanyahu defended those accused in the piece, saying any lies will be prosecuted in the court of law and in the court of public opinion. The Times, in its own statement, defended Kristof's reporting, saying details and interviews were fact-checked. The United Nations and other rights groups say they've documented abuse by Israel and Hamas after the October 2023 attack on Israel. Gernal Scott, Fox News.
14: Wall Street's rallying. The Dow's up 359. The S&P and the NASDAQ hitting new highs again. I'm Lisa Brady, Fox News.
22: 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Loose Tales. The Lunchtime Report gets underway next.
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0: Good afternoon, 12:06, sunshine 71, west wind at 21, gusting to 32. In Bismarck, KFI Radio News, lunchtime report, red flag warning continues through tomorrow. West wind 35 to 45, a little stronger to the northwest, 55 to 65 there, and relative minimum humidity at 15%. Avoid outdoor activities with open flames or sparks. Follow local burn restrictions as well. Any fires that ignite will spread rapidly and be difficult to control. Mainly dry and very windy conditions the next few days, but Saturday will be slightly cooler. Less wind, though still dry. Medium to high chances of showers and thunderstorms returning to the region late this weekend into early next weekend, along with a cooling trend. For Bismarck, AccuWeather calling for 80 today. The fire threat will remain high. We'll get some more cloud cover as the day goes on. Breezy evening, clearing out tonight, 51. Sunshine tomorrow, wind gusting past 40. High of 78. Saturday, clouds back, 74. Sunday, breezy, cooler, occasional rain, 54. Monday, windy, rain at times, and 52 and a low of 36. Fire crews responded to a grass fire in McKenzie this morning. Surly Rural Fire Department indicated the fire appeared to have been caused by a lightning strike, 223rd Street. Bismarck Rural Fire also responded. With extremely dry conditions and a red flag warning in effect for today and tomorrow, the fire danger is critical. Bismarck police investigating a fatal crash that occurred at about 9:14 last night, the intersection of Main Avenue and West Rosser. A Kawasaki motorcycle driven by 19-year-old Callan Oman of Cheyenne, North Dakota, was traveling westbound on Main when it struck the rear passenger side of a Ford pickup driven by 19-year-old Braxton Dollinger of Bismarck, who was proceeding northeast from Main onto Rosser after leaving a stopped position. Oman pronounced dead at the scene. Bismarck police traffic officers responded to investigate the circumstances surrounding the crash. No determination has been made regarding whether any traffic violations occurred. The investigation remains active as traffic investigators continue to follow up on evidentiary leads. A revised carbon dioxide pipeline route from Summit Carbon Solutions now travels from Wyoming, Iowa to Wyoming. No clear mention of the Dakotas. Summit announced it was removing a series of Iowa counties from its footprint and providing clarity on the route. The project's presence in North Dakota turned into a legal battle when landowners successfully sued over a permit approved by North Dakota Industrial Commission for underground storage of CO2. North Dakota has seen a huge drop in traffic deaths, lowest number seen in nearly 30 years. Police across the state recorded 85 traffic deaths in 2025, lowest number since 1996. The year before saw 89 traffic fatalities. Vision Zero and partners across the state spent the week discussing ways to bring the numbers down even further. They do worry that 2026 is already on track to surpass 2025 deaths. State lawmakers trying to learn more about regulating AI and CSAM, members of the Protection and Victim Services Committee, held a meeting yesterday about how they can stay ahead of AI-related crimes. The spokesperson for the Bureau of Criminal Intelligence said that in 2025, the agency had nearly 2,700 tips about online child sexual abuse material, and most of the material was generated by AI. The spokesperson noted, however, the tips are difficult to track and uncover because many are posted on the dark web. Regardless, lawmakers are trying to figure out what type of bills to write and stay ahead of the fast-developing technology and keep people safe. KFI Radio News Time, 1210.
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0: 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New U.S. Census Bureau estimates show several cities across the state continuing to grow in 2025. Fargo recorded the state's largest numerical increase. Bismarck, Grand Forks, West Fargo, Williston, Watford City also posting gains. Horace continued to see some of the fastest growth in the state, nearly doubling its population since 2020. Estimates showed moderate growth in smaller communities tied to the Bakken oil activity and expanding metro areas. Meanwhile, some rural communities recorded population declines over the past year. Students from Bismarck State College played a role in the first Bismarck annual report in decades. The report looks at infrastructure, public safety, community engagement, and long-range planning that's taking place in the city. It also dives into the city's expected budget for the next year, with projected expenses set to exceed $350 million. City communications strategist Kayla Noe said the city hopes the annual report can be produced every year and that it helps officials identify sincere gaps in city planning. The full report is on the City of Bismarck website. A former assistant fire chief charged with possessing child sexual abuse assault materials, has bonded out of jail. Robert Newth posted a $100,000 cash bond after being arrested last month. Investigators say they discovered the child sex abuse materials on a work phone Newth used while serving as a trainer for the State Firefighters Association. Newth also served as an assistant chief for the Minot Rural Fire Department. The chief announced Newth is no longer with the department. Great Plains Food Bank building a new statewide distribution center to meet the growing demand for help. In addition to the warehouse in Bismarck, the food bank is building another 70,000-square-foot facility in Fargo. The new center will increase warehouse storage capacity by 57%. It's expected to open in the fall of 2027. The food bank served more than 167,000 people last year across 54 counties in North Dakota, as well as Clay County, Minnesota, 1% more than in 2024. A Ray Police Department canine proved he's one of the country's top dogs. Bodie and his handler, Ray Police Chief Greg Pinsky, earned first place in a national narcotics detection competition held by U.S. Police Canine Association, the event held each year in Atlantic City. The trials test canines through timed narcotics detection scenarios involving vehicles and interior rooms. Bodie earned a perfect score, making him the first canine from North Dakota to win a first place title in the USPCA national trials. And North Dakota Department of Emergency Services receiving a Bronze Smoky Bear Award for wildfire prevention efforts. U.S. Forest Service recognized the agency for statewide campaigns focused on fire safety and burn awareness. Officials highlighted the department's Learn Before You Burn messaging and interactive fire restriction map. The agency also coordinated public information efforts during the state's destructive 2024 wildfire season and this year's active spring season. The award will be presented at the National Forestry Meeting in September. 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
0: 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Travel and weather together. A few things that are coming up. Starting Monday, Centennial Road in Bismarck will have reduced lanes near the Jericho Road intersection. An east-west crosswalk being installed across the north side of the intersection will include flashing beacons and raised concrete median. That should be about a two-month project. Centennial Lane will have reduced lanes intermittently as needed for different construction phases. Excuse me here, trying not to cough on the radio. It's kind of one of those age-old struggles of, yeah, don't cough on the radio. Shut the mic off and cough. Main Street, Mandan. We close for Touch a Truck coming up on Saturday from 10 a.m. to 2 p.m. So Main Street will be closed to through traffic from Collins Avenue to just beyond 6th Avenue Northwest, 7 a.m. to 5 p.m. on Saturday. Portions of nearby avenues from the alley to Main Street will also be closed, along with parking lots in the south side of Main Street from West Rivera Bank to Dykeshorn Park. You're advised to use 2nd Street from Collins to 6th Avenue Northwest as a detour. 1st Street will not be accessible due to construction at the time. Also, no parking on 2nd Street Northwest from Collins Avenue to 6th Avenue Northwest the day of Touch a Truck. Truck traffic should consider alternate routes or routes. And they're working on road closures near the bank in North Dakota as they're replacing some water lines in that area.
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15: Fisher AccuWeather forecast, a mix of clouds and sun today. It'll be warm with winds gusting past 40 miles an hour at times, the high 77. Still breezy this evening, otherwise mainly clear, the low down to 49. Strong winds continue on Friday, though it'll be mostly sunny, the high of 74. Increasing clouds Saturday, the high 72. Breezy and much cooler Sunday with lots of clouds, the high just 56. Cool with rain at times Monday, the high 55. With your AccuWeather forecast, I'm meteorologist Jason Caterina.
0: Sunset tonight in Bismarck, 9:10. Sunrise tomorrow morning, 6:08. No rainfall yesterday. Might have a little bit in parts depending on where you are this early morning, and it sounds like the first part of next week will definitely have to do some replenishing. High of 81 yesterday, low of 34. We were at 63 earlier this morning. Norley 68 and 42 for it. High and low. Eastern Lake Skokowea, today's strong wind. West 25 to 35, gusting to 50. It'll increase to 35 to 50 in the afternoon. Patchy blowing dust through the day, sunshine mid-70s, tonight very windy, west wind 30 to 45, clear, upper 40s. North of Lake Wahee, west wind increasing 30 to 35, slight chance of shower for a while, patchy blowing dust through the day. Otherwise, sunshine, upper 70s, west wind tonight 25 to 35, dying down to 15 to 25 late evening and overnight, clear and in the upper 40s. Williston is sitting at 62 right now and wind gusting to 54. Dickinson 69, wind gusting to 52. Minot 69, Garrison 69. West wind 25, gusting to 36 on the eastern end of Lake Skokowea. Henninger 69, 53 mile an hour wind gust there. Jamestown 70. Devil's Lake 69, west wind 26, gusting to 33. Blowing dust in Grand Forks, 75, Fargo, 77. In Bismarck, west wind at 21, gusting to 32. Pressure steady, 29.58. Relative humidities, 22%. Sunshine, 71. Again, the red flag warning in effect until 9 o'clock tomorrow night. But then the first part of next week, things really do start to moderate. The temp is going to be a lot lower. And we might actually get some precipitation out of this over the course of Sunday in particular. KFIRE Radio News Time 1221, the Lunchtime Report in the next 20 minutes. Trent Luce, Lou's Tales, Eugene Grainer, Heartland Investor Services inside the numbers. 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
14: 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Well, we are going to wind down this week with a very windy tone. It has been windy most of the week with wind gusts of 40 miles an hour. The next couple of days, keep it here. We'll keep you up to date on the latest weather. Pasture land values here in the state of North Dakota continue their steady climb in 2026, marking it the sixth straight year of gains. New data from the state's annual land survey shows that every NDSU extension region now averaging more than $1,000 per acre. Statewide values rose about 7% from last year, with averages jumping from $972 in 2021 to $1,556 today. That's a 37.5% increase over 5 years. Agricultural finance specialist Byron Parman says that it's the first time all regions have crossed the $1,000 mark. The Northwest posted the biggest jump, rising from $936 to $1,186 an acre. North Central and Southeast regions also saw strong gains, while other areas recorded more modest increases. Pasture rents also have moved higher, though at a slower pace, averaging just over 4% rise statewide. High beef prices continue supporting long-term demand, even as lower cattle inventories temper short-term rental pressure. North Dakota State University Extension is hosting a webinar on dry bean nutrition and food innovation June 2nd at 9 a.m., the online session titled Bean There, Cooked That, Unpackaging the Nutritional Power of Dry Beans is open to anybody interested in the health and food science benefits of dry beans. This is the second straight year of the program developed with the North Harvest Bean Growers Association after strong participation in 2025. Organizers say this 2026 edition will dig deeper into nutrition, food science, dry bean production. Presenters include NDSU nutrition specialist Julie Garden Robinson, who will discuss using beans in allergen-friendly recipes, and agronomist Anna Carcido will also explain how farming practices influence the quality of food. University of Minnesota's Pam Ismail will cover how beans can be processed into high-quality protein ingredients. There will be a live Q&A following. And that is the latest on the Dakota Farm and Ranch Report presented by ProSeed. I'm Shannon Dean.
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19: Crisp or fat.
20: It's a four-way tie atop the leaderboard of round one of the PGA Championship. Aldrich Pocketar and Stefan Jaeger both turned in 67 scorecards on the par 70 course. Minwoo Lee is 3-under through 17 holes, and Jordan Spieth 3-under through 15. Scenes earlier as a South African golfer, Garrick Higo, was late to his tee time and penalized two strokes. He ended up shooting a 69, 1-under par. Bryson DeChambeau is 5-over par. Rory McIlroy 1-over, and John Rahm even for the day. Cowboys and Ravens at Rio de Janeiro has been officially set for 4:25 p.m. Eastern Time on September 27th. The New York Giants are hopeful wide receiver Malik Nabers

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14: Fox News, I'm Gianna Gelosi. President Trump attending a state banquet on his first full day in China.
15: I want to thank President Xi, my friend, for this magnificent welcome. And it really was a magnificent welcome like none other.
14: The fine dining coming after bilateral talks with trade and Taiwan on the menu. Fox's Jackie Heinrich.
16: Readout indicates that President Trump did not budge on the Taiwan issue, and China really had some thoughts about that. The Chinese readout of the meeting warns that Taiwan is the most important issue for U.S.-China relations.
14: China saying the issue, if handled poorly, could lead to conflict and an extremely dangerous situation. Americans continued spending in April. Retail sales rose 0.5%, up 0.7%, excluding auto sales, and up 4.9% for the year. 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
19: The Republicans are the offense right now. The Democrats are the defense, which is probably a bad analogy because the last time we put the Democrats on defense, 20 million people came across our southern border. That's not happening anymore because you've got a guy putting America first. And when Trump goes over there to sit down with Xi Jinping, he's not negotiating on behalf of Trump and the people who voted for him. He's negotiating on behalf of the whole entire country. So you don't have to like him. You don't have to appreciate the fact that he tweets 78 times in the middle of the night. I believe that's a little much. I believe if a Democrat president was saying that, I'd be calling the guy unstable on the radio right now. So I'm upfront enough with you as a person, as a broadcaster, as a guy who has met you on the road to tell you, I don't believe he's throwing a perfect game, but I do believe half the locker room is rooting against him.
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0: Fisher, Brian Crush is normally after 3 o'clock. It's entirely possible he won't be today. It depends on his schedule. Trent Luce, doesn't matter what his schedule is, he'll invite himself into the cafe, no doubt, later this afternoon. Guns of the 701 on with me about 8:15 tomorrow here on KFIRE 550. Eugene Grainer from Heartland Investor Services now. Time to go inside the numbers.
1: And good afternoon, everyone. Grain futures sharply lower as the trade throws the baby out with the bathwater. Last night at 8 p.m. our time, that's 9 o'clock in the morning China time, when President Trump and Xi Jinping got together and had conversations, agriculture was not discussed. Well, the way the grain trade works, it was all bulled up waiting for a big surprise so they could sell into a higher start. Well, there was nothing there to sell into, so they just sold anyway, liquidating their positions out. And so this liquidating out was mild in the night, but it picked up a head of steam when the day session got underway and she got out of hand, especially even with the unknown destination of 250,000 metric tons of beans sold this morning, announced before the opening. Didn't matter. Down we were going to go. Now, here's what's interesting. Tonight, 8 o'clock our time, 9 o'clock China in the morning time, President Trump and President Xi get back together again. I don't think President Trump is going to forget about talking agricultural exports to the country of China. And they have this new talk going on about a board of trade where China would agree to take about $30 to $50 billion worth of U.S. products, but it would be a mix of their choice, like energies, corn, soybeans, wheat, whatever they want it to be, more capitalistically styled rather than communistically styled, saying you're going to do this much. No, so that actually makes more sense. And think about it, 25 million metric tons of beans, which is what we're hoping they'll buy, new crop, it's only going to cost them $12 billion at today's prices in order to do that. So it works. And whether that conversation gets brought up tonight, that's what the trade will flip on. And so we flip the switch off for caring about grains today with sharp losses. Maybe they flip it on for at least a recovery tomorrow. But we are middle of the May month now here, and it's kind of hard to get the grain markets to keep pushing higher without a crop problem for corn and soybeans yet. And Brazil has a big hole in their corn crop, which the market's not paying attention to at the moment. So presently, we have corn in July down 13 and three quarters, 467, December off 12 and a quarter, 490 and three quarters. In the soybeans, July off 40 and three quarters cents. That's about 7 cents off the low of the session. We're at 1188 and a quarter. November down 28 and three quarters at 1179. In the wheat, corn, July off 19 and a quarter at 656 and a quarter. Kansas, July down 22 and a quarter cents, 702 and a half. That puts them 48 cents off of the high they made. What was that? In the morning hours of Wednesday, yesterday morning. Yeah, volatility. Minneapolis wheat, July down 18 cents, $7.01¾. Minneapolis, September down 18 and a quarter at 722 and a half. As we take a look at the, one second, different page here. As we take a look at the cattle trade, we are up 7 cents only on June cattle despite a strong cash market. The market has found selling from the higher start. We're at 252.75, down 5 cents. August cattle up 25 cents to 246.72. Feeder cattle, August now turning lower on the day, down $1.82, 359.10. September down $1.47, 356.50. October off $1.27, 353.30. Hogs also lower, down $1.42 at 99.45. July giving up $1.22 at 105.67. Gold today down $21 an ounce, $4,685. Silver, July, down $4, 85.32. Meanwhile, crude oil for July up 46 cents a barrel, 97.26, while the gasoline contract for July gives up a penny and a quarter, $3.45.5. Diesel fuel for July down 3.5 cents a gallon, $3.78. 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
10: Caffeine can be really good for you and help a lot of things, and caffeine can be kind of bad for you.
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10: Naturally, it's in the coffee bean and in chocolate and tea, but it's also added artificially in things like soda. 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It's blocking that adenosine. You're going to feel alert and awake. It's got that adrenaline going, and it's rewarding you with the dopamine. I mentioned the vicious cycle, the inevitable crash.
11: Right.
10: Like any stimulant drug, and you want more of it. 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All right, how about some health benefits?
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10: They found everything from not develop Parkinson's disease to dropping your risk of various cancers.
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11: So you enjoy its effects longer.
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11: Yeah.
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20: 550. Muslim voters are reshaping UK politics, creating new challenges for the Starmer government. 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
24: It's time for my dad, Trent Luce. And today, Luce Day.
25: Let me just say that I saw this clip at one point in time, and now I'm quite sure it's been scrubbed from the internet. And the quote has been fact-checked as false. Donald Trump, 1998, in an interview with People magazine. If I were to run for president, I'd run as a Republican. They're the dumbest group of voters in the country. They believe anything on Fox News. I could lie, and they would still eat it up. I'll bet my numbers would be terrific. Why is Donald Trump in China? Well, supposedly, he's in China trying to end the Iran war. Why do we accept the fact that if you want to end a war with Iran, you go to China? Of course, we're told that China is the major purchaser of oil from Iran, and we can't make them mad. Why do we care about making them mad? And why does everybody campaign on the promise that we've got to cramp down on China? We can't let China buy any more U.S. property. And yet, do you know who went on the trip to China to end the war in Iran? If you don't, you might want to search this. This is there is no question about this list and the validity of what is taking place in China and how we have been lied to again. I think it's time to quote Mark Twain. Mark Twain said, "It's easy to fool someone. It's not easy to convince them they've been fooled." Not all of us have sucked it up, but far too many still believe it. First, I want to remind you about Certified Piedmontese. Get more information about the tender beef supply, the most tender beef on the planet, thanks to the Piedmontese breed of cattle. And every single animal is verified to be sired by Piedmontese and tender. On the web at cpbeef.com. You don't need to go to the store. We'll deliver the tender beef to your door. On this trip is not a bunch of dignitaries within the United States military negotiating some sort of a peace talk and settlement in Iran. Let me give you the list. Elon Musk, CEO of X or whatever else he's involved with. Jensen Huang, CEO of NVIDIA, the number one AI company in the world. Steven Schwarzman, the CEO of Blackstone. Jim Cook, CEO of Apple. CEO Kelly Ortberg of Boeing. CEO of BlackRock. And the chairman of the World Economic Forum, Larry Fink. Dina McCormick, the president of Meta, the owner of Facebook and in the AI business. And the one that I find most interesting is Brian Sykes, the CEO of Cargill. They're reporting that these executives have a net worth of over $1 trillion. What's this really about? Loose tails, be gentle, stay firm.
0: K-Fire, your ag authority.
5: 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Now you know. 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
11: An official Beatles museum is opening in London.
27: It'll be located at 3 Savile Row in Mayfair, where the band gave their final public performance. The show took place on the rooftop on January the 30th, 1969. The Beatles at 3 Savile Row will feature 7 floors of never-before-seen material from AppleCore's archives, rotating exhibitions, a fan store, and more. The Beatles Museum is set to launch sometime in 2027. I'm Mark Mayfield.
28: A drug counselor who delivered deadly doses of ketamine to the late actor Matthew Perry is heading to federal prison.
29: Eric Fleming has been sentenced to 2 years in prison. The prosecution was asking for a 2.5-year term. The defense was pushing for 3 months in residential drug treatment, citing Fleming's own history with substance abuse. He was facing up to 25 years in federal prison. Prosecutors say the 55-year-old Fleming was the middleman who brokered ketamine deals for Perry and delivered the vials of the drug that killed the Friends actor in October of 2020. He's the fourth of 5 suspects to be sentenced in connection with Perry's death. I'm Daniel Martindale.
28: And Queen Latifah is one of the new judges on NBC's The Voice. The Grammy-winning rapper and singer has been tapped for season 30. Along with country star Riley Green, they'll join veterans Adam Levine and Kelly Clarkson. And that's entertainment. I'm Daria Albinger.
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30: Here's your AccuWeather forecast. A mix of clouds and sun today. It'll be warm with winds gusting past 40 miles an hour at times, the high 77. Still breezy this evening, otherwise mainly clear, the low down to 49. Strong winds continue on Friday, though it'll be mostly sunny, the high of 74. Increasing clouds Saturday, the high 72. Breezy and much cooler Sunday with lots of clouds, the high just 56. Cool with rain at times Monday, the high 55. With your AccuWeather forecast, I'm meteorologist Jason Caterina.
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19: 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And at New News, we listened to Bob McLeod. I liked the Minneapolis Moline and Oliver Combine commercials on Frontiers in Farming. And then, of course, Raj Higgins, KFYR Sport. 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
20: I'm Lauren Simonetti, and this is the Fox Business Report.
23: Stocks are advancing in afternoon trading and extending their record run on AI momentum. And the NASDAQ and S&P 500 are on track for new record closes, and the Dow has surpassed the 50,000 level. Tech and financial stocks are driving today's gains. And shares of NVIDIA are up 4% for a new record high after the U.S. clears some China firms to buy its H200 AI chips. NVIDIA is topping $5.5 trillion in market value. However, Intel stock is dropping 3% for its third consecutive day of declines following a rally that has seen its stock more than triple so far this year. And shares of StubHub are surging 18% and on track for their biggest daily jump on record after the company reported profit and revenue growth in its latest quarter on rising ticket demand. That's your Fox Business Report. I'm Hillary Barsky, invested in you.
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1: any investment
3: decision. The price of gas is up again. AAA's Marie Dodd says the rate of increase is slowing.
4: Gas prices are up in most states again this week, but in most cases, states are seeing smaller increases.
3: She adds, as long as the price of crude oil remains above $100 a barrel, gas prices will be high. Two giants in the tech industry are reportedly working together on plans to place data centers in space.
5: Together, Google and SpaceX are interested in putting AI data centers into orbit, but the Wall Street Journal reports it's not a done deal yet. It's also unclear if the idea is profitable. Space may be the only option for data centers, however, as a new Gallup survey finds 48% of Americans strongly oppose having one built in their area. I'm Rory O'Neill.
3: Meantime, President Trump says he's not thinking about Americans' financial situations even a little bit during negotiations with Iran. Michael Kastner has more.
6: He was asked if he thought about how the cost of the Iran war was affecting Americans' financial situation. He said, not even a little bit.
7: I don't think about American financial situation. I don't think about anybody. I think about one thing. You cannot let Iran have a nuclear weapon.
6: His comments come as AAA puts a national average for a gallon of regular gas at just over $4.50, and inflation rose to its highest in 3 years. A Democratic spokesperson in Michigan, a battleground state, said that while Americans were struggling, Trump is saying the quiet part out loud, and it's equivalent to let them eat cake. I'm Michael Kastner.
3: How about ice cream? An ice cream company is offering a new product aimed to help consumers put their phones down. Matt Mattinson with more.
10: Halo Top is set to release a silent mode spoon. It's designed to put your mobile device on the do not disturb setting by using an NFC connection that's used for things like contactless payment or sharing data. The company's website says the spoons will be available on Friday for a limited time and will go for around $5.
3: I'm Monica Nelson with your consumer and business news.
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21: The status of Iran. I'm Lisa Brady, Fox News. After reports, the regime still has most of its missiles and launchers available for use. The CENTCOM commander tells lawmakers there are inaccurate open source numbers.
22: I think what also is not taken into consideration is more than just the numbers. It's the command and control that's been shattered.
21: Admiral Brad Cooper at a Senate hearing as a tug of war continues over the Strait of Hormuz. President Trump telling Fox's Sean Hannity China's president offered to help.
26: He did offer. He said, if I can be of any help at all, I would like to be of help.
27: Because, he did say that.
26: Yeah, he did say that. And look, anybody that buys that much oil has obviously got some kind of a relationship with him.
21: That interview airs 9 Eastern tonight as the president prepares to wrap up his meetings in Beijing, where Taiwan and trade have also come up. Key U.S. business leaders are also there attending the state banquet earlier today, U.S. time. An appeal to Congress from the mother of Stephanie Minter, the Virginia woman stabbed to death at a bus stop in February. The suspect is in the U.S. illegally and had multiple prior arrests.
28: Please do not let her story be ignored. Do not let another family stand where I am standing. Make changes. Take responsibility. Protect your community.
21: The Fairfax County Commonwealth Attorney Steve Descano offering condolences to her during the House hearing, but pushing back when Judiciary Committee Chair Jim Jordan pointed out his website pledge to consider immigration consequences in criminal cases was recently changed.
29: My policies do not say that we do not prosecute
35: people. Well, if you're proud of your policies, why'd you change your website?
29: Because that's not my policy. As I told you, sir, that is a campaign statement that I made before I was Commonwealth Attorney.
35: It had been up for 6 years. A week after we send you a letter saying we want you to come testify, shazam, you change it.
21: The Justice Department is investigating Descano's office. 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
17: In the NBA playoffs, James Harden had 30 and Cleveland came back from 9 down late in the fourth quarter to send the game into overtime, and then they beat the Pistons 117-113 to take a 3-2 lead back to Cleveland. No NBA playoff games tonight. In the Stanley Cup playoffs, Minnesota scored 3 goals in the first period, but Colorado chipped away, tying it in the third and winning it in overtime 4-3 to move on to the Western Conference Finals. 2 games tonight, Canadian Sabres Game 5, 7 Eastern, followed by Vegas Anaheim at 9:30, both games on TNT. And in the NFL, the Dolphins have signed their star running back Devon Achane to a 4-year contract extension worth $64 million, with 32 of that guaranteed. It makes him the 3rd highest paid running back in the league, behind Christian McCaffrey and Saquon Barkley.

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13: In the history of cinema, few films have been as successful as The Godfather. Francis Ford Coppola's gangster epic set a new standard not just for movies about the mafia, but for movies in general. Although, if you talk to the people who made it, The Godfather's prospects for success were far from assured. In fact, before its release, they were pretty bleak.
14: And they said, we're finished, this is over. The movie's not going to work. You gotta get rid of those guys, it's a disaster.
13: Then Leave the Gun, Take the Cannoli. My co-host Mark Seal and I strip back the varnish of movie history and talk to never-before-heard-from sources to get at what really made the process so arduous. Leave the Gun, Take the Cannoli is based on my co-host Mark's best-selling book of the same title. And on this show, we call upon his years of research to help unpack the story behind The Godfather's birth from start to finish. We sift through innumerable accounts, many of them conflicting, and try to get to the truth of what really happened. Leave the Gun, Take the Cannoli features

0: 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Download it. Take it wherever you go. You don't have to miss a moment of the K-Fire Cafe each and every weekday afternoon, 3 to 5 o'clock on this tremendous Thursday afternoon. And that is a tremendous wind out there, folks. It is dangerous out there. I've seen a report of a fire in the Tioga area. I have seen warnings of, keeping your lights on, treating this like it's heavy fog. The visibility in areas is very bad from dirt blowing, much less the smoke up in that area. I haven't seen any updates on that fire up there lately, but I see, and I have to question this. I see the state was out doing some mowing today, in some areas closer to towns and that. I was specifically mine, and I'm sitting there going, okay, we have a red flag warning. Why in the world would we be mowing? You hit a rock, you create a spark with them blades, and you have a fire. Doesn't make a lot of sense to me. But then again, common sense isn't so common anymore. I know that stuff needs to be done, but does it need to be done on a 45-mile or 50-mile-an-hour wind day with gusts up to I don't know how high? Just think about that a little bit. But on this tremendous Thursday, joining us for our conversation that we usually have when the schedules work out for both of us, that is, Brian Crosses, tax commissioner for the great state of North Dakota. Brian, did you blow in or have you blown away out there today?
1: Well, a little bit of both. I actually it was a training course for county personnel that we assist with. So I was visiting with them just now and just stepped outside of the building, and I think I've found the calm side, hopefully. But yeah, it's a windy one, and I caught what you were talking about in terms of the fire danger. And it's just a tough time of the year. Still a lot of dead material that hasn't been overgrown with fresh vegetation, and the risk is no doubt real.
0: Yeah, I mean, it's, I don't know. A listener just messaged in, said Sterling Fire is out on a grass fire this afternoon. This person wasn't around to get to it, so he doesn't know, doesn't have an update on how it's going. But, folks, just be aware. Again, as I said the last couple days, when you're driving down the road, especially this time of the year, Brian, people are doing yard cleanups, they're doing garbage cleanups, they're towing some trailers to do that. Make sure those chains, those safety chains, are up off the ground, because when them things are running along the gravel or running along the pavement, they create sparks, and we don't need anything from that. So everyone just has to pay a little bit more attention out there, Brian.
1: Yeah, absolutely. And with the high winds, as we all know, a spark can take hold, and then that moves lightning fast. And really, a lot of times, it's just not going to stop until it runs out of material to burn, and that can cause quite a bit of damage. So, heeding the warnings from the fire warning index, those types of things, and heeding the warnings to be careful out there can't be stressed enough.
0: Yeah, and you say lightning, the word lightning. There was lightning last night and this morning. Some thunderstorms that didn't create a lot of moisture. They figure it was mostly Virga, where it evaporates before it hits the ground. But I understand there was a fire or two created because of some lightning strikes. So everyone just has to, pay a little bit more of attention, especially on a day like this. If you see smoke on a day like this, you better call it in, because it's not supposed to be happening. So,
1: right, exactly.
0: Brian, we had a little relief in the smoke, so to speak. First quarter earnings or taxable sales and things like that took a little bit different direction.
1: They did. We saw some renewed activity in some of the sectors, and other sectors didn't perform as well. But out of the major sectors, we track 15 in particular and really keep a close eye on those. And we always have the miscellaneous category, but that's a very small portion. But yes, I would say it surprised to the upside a little bit. Predictably, we had some sectors that were down. Agriculture was down, and that, I think, more than just think, without question, that's the product of we've got low grain prices that are persistently, they've been a challenge for the cropping side of it. Livestock has, of course, been a little different story over the past several years, but we're experiencing the cyclical impacts of grain prices that move up, grain prices that move down. And right now, ag is a bit challenged, and compounding that on the ag side, high fertilizer costs, fuel isn't helping currently. Some farmers had loaded up, if you will, or, filled their tanks last fall and into the winter, but right now, that only gets you so far. So it's, we've got to keep a close eye on that. And then other sectors, predictably as well, because oil pricing had really dropped. Now it's spiked because of what's going on in Iran, and the Strait of Hormuz just moving product. But getting that to market has been a bit challenging. It's disrupted global oil supplies, and it's always the price changes are always exaggerated when events like that occur. It doesn't necessarily mean if crude oil, for example, moves up by 30, 35, 40%, it doesn't mean that demand moved up that much. So it's not linear. It's not proportionate. But that is how commodities typically work. But overall, I would say, we've got a lot of different categories to look at, but overall, it was a bit surprising, and I think the biggest surprise to me was retail trade. It wasn't up by a huge amount, but that was up about 3.25%, I believe. So it shows that consumers have been pretty resilient because, short-term you get some movement up and down, and you'll see a lag in terms of how a sector's performing, but then you have more pent-up demand, and then at some point, consumers just go out and spend. But I don't think that this was really necessarily the case. I think it was just more reflective of North Dakota consumers, on average, are doing pretty well.
0: Well, and I'm going to be curious to see what this second quarter comes in like on that retail side of things, Brian, because there was only a month with increased gas and fuel costs, right, in that first quarter, and that was the month of March, and it wasn't even the whole month of March that had the serious increases. The first week or two there was some, but not nothing to where it was by the time you got to the end of March, and now we've been sustained through the middle of May. That will generally, and that's where I'm going to be interested, because generally, when we see a 40-45%, 50% increase in the price of gas and diesel, which is the way everyone gets around, right, to get to work, to get to kids' ball games, to even get to go out to eat. I mean, the cost to go out to eat is one thing, but the cost to get there is now increased. I'm going to be curious if that retail holds on with these increased, just daily living costs, necessity costs.
1: Right. No, I think that's a great point. And maybe a better word for North Dakota consumers at this point, they've been resilient. And I think that's always been the case, that our population has remained resilient through the ups and downs of the economy, depending on, any given time. But we're hearing more. There's no question we're going to see more along the lines of fuel surcharges. That all gets built into the price model as well when you're buying something. What did it cost to get that to market to begin with?
0: Well, and some of that collection, what's attributed to inflationary costs? You know, I mean, higher prices of goods, that mean a bit of that, 3.25% increase in retail. I want to get your perspective on that when we come back on the other side of the break. We're visiting with Brian Krosches, Tax Commissioner for the great state of North Dakota. I'm Daryl Leese. We'll be right back.
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11: Dig below the surface in central Mississippi, and odds are good you'll find a burnt orange color looking back up at you. It's called Yazoo clay. And there's one thing it's known for, wreaking havoc on anything buried in it.
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11: 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So can the truth ever really be uncovered?
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0: Welcome back to the K-Fire Cafe. Daryl Lease here on K-Fire 550 on a tremendous Thursday afternoon. We are visiting with Brian Crosses, Tax Commissioner for the great state of North Dakota. And Brian, I left you with a question to ponder over the break there regarding the roughly 3.5%, 3.25%, whatever it was there, of the retail increase of sales tax there. What do you think part of that comes with some higher prices possibly in retail goods, or how big of a part do you think that plays in there, or doesn't it play at all?
1: I think it definitely has an impact. I think that's it's a good point to talk about, and that inflationary component when what we're talking about is someone has to pay. As an extreme, $2 instead of $1.50 for something. Of course, that's going to jump up the prices that good. It's going to take more disposable income to purchase that same product that you would have, you know, hopefully gotten at a lower rate before. So it usually takes a little while for households to adjust, but with that being said, and then you get a bit of a yo-yo effect on credit card debt. You have to look at that as well. And if credit card debt is rising at the same time as retail sales activity is increasing, call it in tandem with inflation, then people are spending, but they're borrowing more to do the spending. And that disposable income gets diluted so quickly. So it has an impact, and there's usually a lag, though, from seeing that occur. One thing, though, that, and it's never a constant, but relatively speaking, we've been in a high inflationary environment for quite some time now. So how much of that is built in? How much of it is new? We're seeing a spike, or, you know, certainly now, because it takes more to fill up your car, the price of fuel, and do people drive less? Well, they still have to get to and from work, so that means they're spending less in other areas. That was what was a little bit surprising, but I think looking at this next quarter, I do think that's going to show up in the numbers to some extent, and it might be a little tougher on the retail side.
0: Yeah, that would stand to reason, I guess. But, I mean, we will see if people up here, you know, here's the other thing, too. When we see these kind of prices are that, the other thing that might actually help these numbers, Brian, that I don't think people realize, and one of the only reasons I realize it is because of the business I'm in, entertaining at fairs that I do, and I visit with a lot of those fairgoers and hear the stories of, yeah, you know, it's really expensive to travel, so we're doing more things closer to home this year. When we see these kind of, I mean, we've seen it, 12, 13 years ago when we had really high gas prices. I heard that a lot. So that might benefit North Dakota because people might not take as long a trips. They might do more of the staycation, stay closer to home type things, Brian.
1: Yeah, that could certainly happen because, when we think of North Dakota, we think of places, at least I do. I think of places like Medora, and going out there and spending some time over the weekend. For me, it's a little bit differently, a little different because that's where the ranch is. But also, I talk to family members and whatnot that might be in the eastern part of the state, and when they drive out to Medora, they might take an extra day or two, and it's a summer vacation, and they stay closer to home, so to speak, versus hopping on a plane and going somewhere. So that it could certainly benefit individuals, and maybe we get the best of both worlds in some way, because we're going to see a large influx for the library grand opening, the Theodore Roosevelt Library. So we know we're going to see a lot of additional people. I don't know, honestly, on a side note, where they're going to park out there, but if the projections are correct. But then we have that inflow from a tourism standpoint, and at the same time, if people, regardless of whether or not a library was opening, stay closer to home, vacation here. We might see a pickup on the tourism side.
0: Right, and that's the things that a person has a tough time quantifying, right? Because when the gas prices go up, fuel prices go up, makes travel more expensive. People tend to not go as far, and like you said, call that a vacation then, right? You know, go from one end of the state to the other, and that's their vacation. And so that's not unheard of. And like I said, I would have probably never been in tune to it as much as I've heard that on years of tight economics or years where there's been high gas and fuel costs. I hear that from people when I'm at these, whether it's a small fair in Ellendale, North Dakota, or, you know, Amadon, North Dakota, or the state fair in Minot. I hear that same thing on those years from people across the board, that they're spending more time doing things more locally or within the state. So we might benefit from that this year, if you can call it a benefit, I guess, of the high prices.
1: Right. Yeah, and just talking, it's a bit of a trip down memory lane for me because, dialing the hands of time back just a little bit, we'll call it, but when the kids were still at home, a lot of the vacations were, throwing the tent and the camping gear and the pickup and bringing food from the fridge and food from the freezer and, grilling hamburgers, whatever it might be.

0: Brian, so you can have the week off too, and we'll visit the week after that. How's that sound?
1: All right, that sounds great, Daryl. Thanks for the time today.
0: All right, Brian Krosh is tax commissioner for the great state of North Dakota. Visits with us most Thursdays when our schedules allow for it. I'm Daryl Leese. I'll be back with Trent Luce right after this.
2: News. I'm John Saucier. President Trump meets with Chinese President Xi Jinping in Beijing today. The president called the relationship between the two countries one of the most consequential in world history as he addressed a state banquet.
3: We had extremely positive and productive conversations and meetings today with the Chinese delegation earlier.
2: Well, President Trump says China's agreed not to send military gear to Iran and that they agree the Strait of Hormuz should be open. The CDC is trying to quell the public's concern about hantavirus. More cases of the deadly respiratory illness are being reported in the U.S. Dr. David Fitter is CDC's director for the Division of Global Migration Health. He says the risk for illness is low for Americans and adds that
4: our top priority is the health and safety of both the passengers who were on the ship and American communities.
2: Three people on that infected ship passed away. 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
5: 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Mitchell in the morning.
6: Chaos is one of division and deflection, basically. Boy, that could go down a rabbit hole right here. 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
7: 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Some people do it to be mean and nasty. I do it for fun. 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
12: A quiet residential neighborhood erupts in chaos. Carmine Galante, the feared boss of the Bonanno crime family, lies dead, his cigar still clutched between his teeth.
13: Masked men walked into Joe and Mary's luncheonette in Brooklyn today and gunned down Carmine Galante, a man believed to be the most powerful mafia chieftain in the country.
12: The execution sent shockwaves through the criminal underworld and set the stage for one of the most pivotal criminal cases in New York City history. From the minds behind the acclaimed television series comes Law and Order: Criminal Justice System. This isn't a scripted drama. These are real stories told by the people who have lived them.
14: My father should have been a dead man.
12: For decades, the mafia had New York City in a stranglehold, with law enforcement seemingly powerless to intervene. But the murder of Carmine Galante marked the beginning of the end. Discover how a group of young prosecutors took on the mafia, and with the help of law enforcement, brought down its most powerful figures. I'm Anasika Nicolazzi, and from Wolf Entertainment and iHeart Podcasts, this is Law & Order Criminal Justice System.
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17: Caffeine can be really good for you and help a lot of things, and caffeine can be kind of bad for you.
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17: 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It's blocking that adenosine. You're going to feel alert and awake. It's got that adrenaline going, and it's rewarding you with the dopamine. I mentioned the vicious cycle, the inevitable crash.
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1: All right, how about some health benefits?
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13: Here's your AccuWeather forecast for tonight. Mainly clear, low 51, mostly sunny, windy. For tomorrow, the high 78. Friday night, clouds, low 44. Saturday, increasing clouds, a high 74. Sunday, breezy with occasional rain, high 54. Monday, periods of rain at times with a high 52 and a high 53 on Tuesday. Download the AccuWeather app today. With your AccuWeather forecast, I'm Andy Robb.
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0: 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And with us now on this tremendous Thursday, the guy that's on the loose, none other than Trent Luce. How are you doing today?
1: On the loose, it is. But the tremendous Thursday would be more tremendous with a little moisture falling from the sky.
0: Oh, you can say that again. Do you have huge winds down there?
1: We have a very windy day, and I know of at least one fire again in the region around Broken Bow. I haven't heard of any others. But, yeah, it's not been a pleasant day. Not to whine about the weather, but we need a rain.
0: Is there any area that hasn't burned down there yet, Trent? I mean, man, you guys have been extremely burdened with fires in Nebraska this spring.
1: We have been burdened with fires, and I've now been talking to, like, Jeff Metz, the county commissioner I had on the broadcast the week I was there. The wind is blowing that sand, and there are drifts across roads. Like, days like today, that wind is going to blow that sand because it has no root system to hold it in place, and there are drifts. It'd be like a snowdrift across roads, and it's just wreaking havoc on these pastures.
0: Well, and the pastures, the areas that we're fortunate enough to maybe catch a little rain or have a little moisture to get the grass growing again, this is acting like a saw. I mean, it's a sandblaster out there just cutting off that new grass. So those ranchers just can't catch a break.
1: 100%. And just as an example, Torrington Livestock, which would be Wyoming's largest livestock market, yesterday, Wednesday, their normal calf run, not cows, but calf run would be about 500 to 700 head. They had 9,000 head of calves go through the barn yesterday. And they have a special bred cow and pair sale next Wednesday, so it'll be interesting to see what shows up there. There are a lot of cows moving. It's very troubling time if you look at what's taking place on the ground in the beef world.
0: Well, and you take places like Platte, South Dakota, Platte Livestock. I sent you a picture of that one, Trent. They're selling these calves off the cows.
1: You were the sixth one today, for the record.
0: Well, see, people know that you need to see things, so you're welcome.
1: They know that I need to be informed. But I just did get off the phone with Marshall Ringling, because a couple of weeks ago, a friend of mine, Gary Johns from Minnesota, called. He said, "Trent, what's going on at Platte, South Dakota, at the livestock market? I hear tell they're selling 1,000 day-old calves, you know, bottle calves, every week." And so I heard that, and I talked to a couple people that I know around Platte, and they didn't been to the livestock market. They didn't really know. And then this morning, early on, I got a text again with that picture that was circulating. It's been circulating a lot today. So finally I just said, I'm going to call an owner. So I called Marshall Ringling, one of the owners, and I said, "Where are these calves coming from?" And he said, for the most part, he knows all of the guys that are bringing them in. They're cows that were fed in lots around for the area, and it's not unnatural, but the numbers are unnatural because they don't bring in cows and calves and sell them as pairs. They typically just split them off. Sell the cow, because the cow's worth, what, $1.80? And then the calf, you saw that picture you saw sent, was $1,775 calves that weigh 82 pounds. And so naturally the question was, who's buying them? He said they're going everywhere. They're going Illinois. They're going Kansas. They're going, he didn't say North Dakota, by the way, but they're going all over the country. And it's just an interesting time, and what's going to happen to these cows that have had so many calves pulled off them? But he told me that it is the fifth consecutive week where they've been between 900 and 1,100 baby calves brought to Platte Livestock.
0: Wow. Unbelievable.
1: Every week. Every week, Daryl.
0: Yeah. Well, and that's normally, you would think that it would be dairy calves, right? But these are coming off of beef cows.
1: Right. No, these are beef calves. And I don't know how good your math is, but my math says that if there's 1,000 calves coming every week, there's 1,000 cows somewhere that had that calf. That's what my math tells me.
0: Well, you're not too bad at math, but,
1: maybe 1,200.
0: Death loss. It might be 1,100 cows that had calves, but,
1: yeah.
0: So are these cows, are they selling the cows then too? Are they selling the kill cows too?
1: Some
0: or are they just
1: them.
0: Selling the babies right now?
1: Some of them are, he said that some are bringing in the cows and the calves, and they just automatically split them up because the calves are bringing so much money. But I got to tell you, I also have a hunch. There's a lot of people that know that a $1,500 to $2,000 baby calf is good money. Why take a chance on something happening? Why take a chance on it being the worst drought we've ever seen since the 30s in the Great Plains of America? Why not just say, I'm going to part with them now? I got a feeling that's happening at a pretty high rate.
0: Well, and I think that that was what I was going to go into the next part of the conversation, Trent, is people are going, we're going to be marginal on grass. We may even get worse on grass, where if we can pull that calf off, get almost $1,800 for it now versus $2,600 for it this fall, and save some grass because mom doesn't have to milk so heavy, so she's not going to have to eat as much, and we can stretch our grass out. And then, you know, and the calves, they don't eat a lot of grass, but as the summer progresses, they eat more and more. I think that's playing into it. I think people are going, take the money, you know, kind of save on some resources, and maybe we can hopefully hold on to our cows that way.
1: I agree 100%. I mean, you're
0: which isn't a bad strategy if someone's willing to give you that much money.
1: Right. You're talking about a cow in lactation that, what is it, twice? I mean, she consumes 50% as a dry cow as she would as a lactating cow. So from a logical standpoint, there's a lot of logic in that.
0: Oh, absolutely. Absolutely. Makes a ton of sense. And so I don't blame them at all for making that decision. Or if you got old cows, you know, and you're like, okay, we're gonna have to part with some, you know, grandma cow, you're gonna go because your baby's worth a lot of money right now, and we're just not sure we can hang on to you for another year.
1: He didn't point blank say this, but I think this is what he told me, and I believe I did know this, that the Platte area, because, you know, it's Platte, South Dakota, is kind of on the edge of good corn country in South Dakota, no doubt about that. Didn't used to be, but it is now. I think there were a lot of guys that did spend fall kind of gathering up cows that were that cow you just described, that you didn't want to just kick out in the pasture and not worry about for another year. They would gather them up, sell off the calves, and then pound the cow out. But I think it's just reached a whole new level. But to do that, I just keep coming back to the same thing, to do that week after week and being at 1,000 head of bawling calves that are 5 days old, and he told me he's already got a slug of them consigned for next week.
0: Wow. Unbelievable. Can you imagine the guys buying that many to feed them things every day?
1: I'm going to say they better have a good H2A program. That's what I'm going to say.
0: or 12 kids, because holy cow.
1: When was the last time you ran into a family with 12 kids?
0: You know, it wasn't just too long ago I did. And I've ran into quite a few lately that have 7 to 9. So,
1: yeah.
0: Bigger families, I think, are coming back in certain areas.
1: They are in certain areas. I have some family friends, and I don't even want to bring the county up because we'll open up the flood doors, but I have some friends and a couple in Oliver County that have, I think she just had her eighth.
0: Yeah. Yeah, no, I love to see that. And the but we used to feed some. Dad would buy, I don't know, 30 to 50 bottle calves every year. But they were Holstein cross calves because there's a lot of little dairies around. And most of them little dairies also had beef herds, so they'd run their beef bull, to breed their dairy cows a lot of times. And so they'd bring them day old calves into the sale barn, and yeah, there's years that we'd feed, I don't know, 25, 30 of them, maybe up to 50. Yeah, I'm telling you what, I did not enjoy bottle feeding calves. I can't imagine some of these people that are doing huge numbers.
1: I milk a cow every day I'm home, and I would rather continue to milk that cow or three cows every day than bottle feed three calves.
0: Yeah, yeah, I'm not necessarily a fan of that.
1: But I did just hear you try to take credit for being a pioneer in the beef on dairy world. That's now the new rage of the entire beef industry. But you're trying to say that you're the pioneer of making that happen.
0: Well, yeah, I am. Or my dad was. I was forced by my dad's actions.
1: You were rebelling against it. Dad, not another load. But the latest numbers indicate that about 70% of the dairy cows are bred to beef bulls.
0: Well, and that's, quite honestly, that's the only thing that is keeping our supply of beef up at all, because our grazing herd is not there. But it's them dairy crosses. So you put more pounds on those dairy calves, those dairy cross calves, than if they were straight dairy calves. So you put more pounds of finished beef on at the end of the deal. So. Hey, we got to run to a break already. Look at that. Talking about bottle calves, we went through the whole first segment. We're visiting with Trent Luce here on the K-Fire Cafe. I'm Daryl Leese. We'll be right back.
2: 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Daryl Leese in the K-Fire Cafe.
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0: Welcome back to the K-Fire Cafe. Daryl Lease here on K-Fire 550. Happy to have all of you here with us today on a tremendous Thursday afternoon. And Trent Luce is here with us. And so I think it's appropriate that we talk about bottle feeding calves with someone that milks a cow and takes all the milk away from those calves. So,
1: No, that's not true. That's a blatant lie. I milk the cow, and then I turn the calf back with her, and the calf is bigger than any of my beef calves, was born September 1st. So I share. I don't take it all from her.
0: Oh, you're so generous, you share.
1: I am, otherwise I'd have to milk twice as long and get her milked out.
0: Well, so my next question is, do you, like, rotate, take turns sucking one side or the other, or what's the deal there?
1: Who's answering my question? Do I have a ventriloquist? What's going on right now? Why do you care if I'm getting right wing milk or left wing milk?
0: I'm just curious. curiosity's got the best of me, so there's that.
1: We don't do it at the same time. I'll just let you know that.
0: Oh, okay. There's actually a lot of people that will do that, Trent. They'll milk the cow, one milking or that, and then they'll let the calves in overnight or throughout the day and have the calf suck them out and then pull the calves off and let them fill back up and then take the milk for that also. So.
1: So we do have Troy Coons here with us now, Trent. Oh, already? What? Oh, yeah. Hi, Troy.
2: Already, huh? Was that meaning a week wasn't long enough, or what?
1: No, I mean...
0: Wow, time flies when you're not looking forward to something. Anyway, I know. Troy Coon, CNC Farms, Northwest Landowners. How have you been?
2: Well, just when got your guys' call, I'm trying to put some ratchet straps on a door on one of my Quonsets that's trying to go away. Blowing so hard, it's starting to rip it off the building.
0: I was going to say, I'm surprised you took time to answer, because anything that's starting to take off in this wind right now just takes off.
2: Yeah. No, it's pretty crazy. It feels like the days of the pro-till. You know, we till up the soil a little bit, and I think I sent you a video where you can't even see to drive. It's so bad out there. So guys that have some, say, canola out of the ground or a soybean out of the ground, going to want to check it after this weather event so they don't have too much helicoptering, and oh, that's where they catch those little tiny seedlings and twist them off, or they get sandblasted off those little seedlings by the drifting soil there. So going to be some issues there, or some soil drifting into the furrows and making things a little deeper. So going to be some things there to be checking on once this wind subsides. Other thing on the news is, I'm sure you guys, and I haven't heard if you guys talked about it or not, but Summit's deciding to go down kind of through Nebraska and over to Wyoming and store some CO2 there. And I hope that they treat those folks better than they've been treating the folks coming this way.
0: Well, and Troy, and that's we haven't got into it yet today, but I'm planning to get there in our conversations. Northwest Landowners, do you have another one of your virtual meetings lined up yet?
2: Yeah, third Thursday of the month at 6 p.m. So you just go on our website or Facebook. The information will be there. And we're also working with a lot of counties and farmers and ranchers on some of the developments that are going on. We're trying to figure out more of a uniform way to help them. If you got any questions, give me a shout at 701-721-4258.
0: All right, Troy Kuhn, CNC Farms, Northwest Landowners Association, appreciate you, and thanks for taking the time today, even in the wind when you're trying to get a door secured, for visiting with us. We'll talk to you again next week. Well, Trent will talk to you next week. I'm going to be out, so Trent will talk to you next week. And we got to run to a break. We'll be back with hour number two after this.
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8: Give and take in China. I'm Lisa Brady, Fox News. After a summit with President Xi, President Trump says the Chinese leader offered to help when it comes to Iran and denied sending weapons to Iran, telling Fox's Sean Hannity.
9: He said that strongly, but at the same time he said, you know, they buy a lot of their oil there and they'd like to keep doing that. He'd like to see Hormuz Strait opened.
8: That interview airs at 9 Eastern tonight. A Chinese statement after the closed-door meeting called Taiwan the most important issue with the U.S., warning of possible conflict if it's not handled properly. Secretary of State Rubio says there would be global repercussions if China tried to take the self-governing island by force. A number of key U.S. business leaders attending the state banquet in Beijing earlier today, with the two presidents also discussing opening up China and economic cooperation. A man nearly executed multiple times in Oklahoma gets a green light to get out on bond.
10: An Oklahoma judge grants former death row prisoner Richard Glossop a $500,000 bond while awaiting retrial over a 1997 killing that brought him within hours of execution three separate times. The ruling could free the 63-year-old for the first time in nearly 30 years. Last year, the Supreme Court overturned his conviction amid longstanding innocence claims supported by Kim Kardashian and others and highlighted in the 2017 documentary Killing Richard Glossop.
8: Fox's Carmen Roberts. Prosecutors say Glossop's former boss was killed in a murder-for-hire scheme. If he's freed on bond, he will have restrictions, including an electronic monitor. A man accused of opening fire on a Massachusetts street pleads not guilty. Tyler Brown appearing in court from a hospital bed. Prosecutors say at least 70 rounds were fired in Cambridge Monday, wounding two people. He's facing multiple charges. The judge also hearing he has a long criminal history and mental health issues, ordering him to remain in custody for now. 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
14: From the iHeart North Dakota Newsroom, I'm Jason Tulin. The new U.S. Census Bureau estimates show several cities across the state continued to grow in 2025.
15: Fargo recorded the state's largest numerical increase, while Bismarck, Grand Forks, West Fargo, Williston, and Watford City also posted gains. Oris continued to see some of the fastest growth in the state, nearly doubling its population since 2020. Estimates also showed moderate growth in smaller communities tied to the Bakken oil activity and expanding metro areas. Meanwhile, some rural communities recorded population declines over the past year. I'm Sam Speck.
14: Multiple fire crews are responding to a grass fire in McKenzie. The Sterling Rural Fire Department says the blaze appears to have been caused by a lightning strike. The Bismarck Rural Fire Department is also assisting with response efforts. This comes as fire danger remains critical due to extremely dry conditions, high winds, and red flag warnings across the state. Officials are advising people to avoid the area while crews work to contain the fire. I'm Jason Tulin.
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31: Here's your AccuWeather forecast for tonight. Mainly clear, low 51, mostly sunny, windy. For tomorrow, the high 78. Friday night, clouds, low 44. Saturday, increasing clouds, a high 74. Sunday, breezy with occasional rain, high 54. Monday, periods of rain at times with a high 52 and a high 53 on Tuesday. Download the AccuWeather app today. With your AccuWeather forecast, I'm Andy Robb.
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0: 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Trent Luce is here with us. And Trent, does your milk cow give a lot of milk?
1: About a gallon and a half a day.
0: And she's, and you're sharing it with the calves, so she's given some
1: correct.
0: Of the calves, correct?
1: Correct. One calf. She's raising her calf. Which, I got a heifer calf, so I have two Jersey females.
0: Ah. That cow probably gives more milk when you're home to milk it because of the softer hands from the lack of work that you do compared to when Kelly has to milk it, huh?
1: I don't know. I'm pretty soft compared to how that calf treats it.
0: Do you have a milking machine yet, or is it all by hand?
1: No, I have a milking machine, but it's sitting in storage and I milk by hand. So I want to tell you about two things that I learned. I mean, I always think that I know about everything there is to know about, particularly mammals, right? Because I've taken care of a couple in 59 years, like literally a million. I did not know two things. The cream comes towards the end of the lactation period, lactation event session. So when we first started doing this, and I was like, I'm not getting enough cream. This is a Jersey. I should be getting more cream. Even our daughter, who's a dietitian, she knew that during lactation, a mother would even delay the cream to come to the higher, the later part of the lactation session. And the other thing, first, I thought I knew how to milk a cow, and I wasn't getting enough milk, let alone not getting the cream. And so what I figured out is that the cow actually has an instinct to either let down or not let down. And so we had to figure out a way to stimulate the cow to let down the milk because she was being stingy and trying to save it for her own calf. There's so many things about nursing that have intrigued me by milking this cow. It's been incredible.
0: So you have to whisper sweet nothings in her ear now or what?
1: Correct. I got to have a candle. And, you know, I got to make it kind of like the atmosphere. No, the right atmosphere is
0: the ambiance.
1: The calf needs to be, you know, at least somewhere in sight. And once you get things going, it works out pretty good. But that's been fascinating for me, to be honest.
0: Oh, interesting. Well, let's go to the phone line, 701-258-0550. Welcome to the cafe. What do you have to say?
2: Well, how about this? You're talking about milking cows. You need milk Solera, Trent.
1: Do they have any milk?
2: Well, they got a lot more cream because there's hardly any milk.
1: It was an old dairyman telling me to milk a Solera. What the heck is this world coming to?
2: Oh, we'll do anything for a little fun, Walt. So,
1: yeah.
2: I got a serious question. I've been trying.
1: Craig.
2: Do what?
1: You got to be able to catch it in order to milk it.
2: Oh, you just talk sweetly to them, they'll come right to you.
1: But
2: I got a serious question. It's puzzled me, and I think Trent and I talked about it last week off the air. We went to a data center meeting in Wishick last week, and we talked to the land man there. And he said we met all the requirements of the zoning. We should get the permit. Well, one of our compadres with me, he says, well, we can just deny the permit. He says, you do, we'll file a discrimination lawsuit. So that kind of got me puzzled, got me thinking. And I was on a township meeting here a couple nights ago, so I asked their attorney if they meet all of the requirements on zoning and the public does not want it, can we deny it? And he said no. I don't know if he's afraid of a lawsuit from them that a township couldn't fight. But I've seen other articles about this, too. If the company meets all the requirements of the zoning board, you can't deny them, even if the public and the zoning board do not want it. What do you know about this?
1: Well, I'll chime in, because I know that that's the purpose of the zoning ordinances, and if you meet the zoning ordinance, but to me, there is equal weight to if the community doesn't want it, and I'm willing to say, hey, come after me and prove me wrong then. But that's easy for me to say, because I'm not the one sitting there making that decision, Craig.
2: Right, right. So I'm going to keep asking different attorneys and get their take on it. So I think it could be just a scare tactic, to tell you the truth, but I want to find out here.
0: So that is pretty much correct, that if you have zoning ordinances, or the lack of them, and they meet the requirements, you will probably lose in court if they sue you for denial.
2: Okay. So really, the residents don't have a say then.
0: Well, and that's where you need to have the very specific zoning ordinances the way you want them, because you can't do them after the fact.
2: No, you can't. No.
0: And so they.
2: That's where a moratorium
0: they need to
2: would
0: be
2: come
0: done.
2: In really handy.
0: Right. Right, and moratoriums, for the most part, if they're reasonable length, have been upheld by the courts as reasonable procedure, especially about things that are new and relatively unknown to the local areas of what they're about, what the impacts are, and things like that. And so that's where
2: right.
0: I think that a moratorium, again, reasonable length one, you can't just go say, oh, we're going to do this for 3 years so they go away.
2: Yeah,
0: I don't think a court will uphold that. But you know, a year moratorium to learn what the impacts are, to understand the impacts, to understand what you need to ask for repairs of roads, repairs of whatever, recondition of whatever, distances away because of, you know, everyone says, well, they're not loud. The sound isn't loud. It's not always about the loudness of the sound. It's the type of sound. It's
2: right,
0: the frequency
2: the
0: of that sound.
2: Of it. Right.
0: Right. And so,
2: I don't
0: generally, back
2: to
0: your original question.
2: Guinea pig.
0: Well, there's enough other counties that are guinea pigs now for you.
2: Exactly.
0: Dickey
2: exactly.
0: County is a
1: well,
0: prime example of a guinea pig.
2: Right.
1: I'll give you another example, Craig, that I've seen successful in different states. And it is the decommissioning phase as part of the ordinance. And I can take you to a county in Nebraska that was successful in staying off major wind development because of the provision that the bond that was required to be implemented with a decommissioning was beyond what the company was willing to invest.
2: Okay.
1: And that was part of their conditional use. I also saw a county that approved a wind development program that said that this was part of their approval. Every piece, there was 47 different conditions, by the way. And one of those conditions was that every piece of material that was brought into the county had to also be removed from the county at the expense of the permittee.
2: So say this company sells to another company, does that transfer to them also or not?
1: You write your conditional use that way.
2: Okay.
1: But what happens
0: is, you put in
1: here's
0: there.
1: What happens. They file bankruptcy. They set up an LLC, as this is happening all
2: right.
1: over the country. They set up an LLC as a subsidiary, so to speak, of the parent company. That LLC files bankruptcy, and they say, well, okay, we're out of business. It's yours now.
2: Right. Yep. It's not as simple as
0: it used to be. That's the... No. No. That's... And that's no. where you also have to have the correct wording that conditional use permit is binding in event of transfer of ownership for whatever reason.
2: You're like... Your local state's attorney isn't going to handle this anymore, is he?
1: No.
0: I would say very few of them have the knowledge to handle it.
1: Did right. I mention that I'm not certified to give legal advice on the radio, nor have I ever assumed that I was, so please take this at your own risk.
2: There you go.
0: That's absolutely. Like the investment disclosure. This is not investment advice. I'm not qualified to do that. But anyway, appreciate the time you're calling in today and appreciate that sharing your voice here on the K-Fire Cafe. I do have to run to a break. We are visiting with Trent Luce. We'll go back to the phone lines. More listeners calling in right after this.
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0: Welcome back to the K-Fire Cafe from a listener, Trent. Did you catch that? Since we've been talking about bottle calves, the cafe.
1: Yeah, well, I'm insulted. I feel insulted here. One of our listeners who used to be loyal is trying to determine whether I know the difference between milking a bull and a cow. Come on, people.
0: That was a good one.
1: The funny thing is that I milk boars on a pretty regular basis around this place, so take that, Bosley. I do have, and I did not come up with this on my own. I have my own research team, and they're pretty incredible. The North Dakota Sentry Code, and this is for all township and county supervisors. You might want to go read 42-0101.2, Disorderly House Public Nuisance. An owner or lessee or both of a house or building that is used in a manner of habitually disturbing the peace, the comfort, the decency of the immediate neighborhood is guilty of maintaining a public nuisance. A lessee is not guilty of an offense under this section unless the lessee is the cause of the nuisance. And you can go 1.2 through 1.5, and it talks about public nuisance can be a reason for denying a permit.
0: Determining the public nuisance becomes the problem.
1: Thanks for tuning in today. We've gone radio silent. We have nothing else to share. Go have good luck permitting your projects.
0: Yeah, because it's kind of hard to present a public nuisance before you know it's a nuisance.
1: Well, yeah, I understand that. There is a definition here. 06-1-6 is a public nuisance is one which at the same time affects the entire community or neighborhood or a considerable number of persons, although the extent of any annoyance or damage infliction upon the individuals may be unequal. You can't tell me that most of these projects, which are intrusive to the neighbors, aren't a public nuisance. And I have the perfect case in point. I've been to this farm two times in the past 14 months. A family has become seriously ill. They had to get rid of their turkeys. Their cows do not act the same because there was a Bitcoin mining operation put a half a mile from their house. They were there, and this was put upon them, and they suffered in health until late last fall. The Bitcoin mining operation, I don't know if they had a fan go out, a pod, they replaced what they're calling a pod, and it changed the frequencies, and their personal health has stabilized. They don't have the sickness that they once did, but that's a nuisance. Clearly, these frequencies and decibels are a nuisance and dangerous.
0: Yeah, it is. And it's very easy to prove, excuse me, after the project has been built. That's the issue. Because
1: I follow your thinking there. You too could be an attorney on a radio.
0: Yeah. I'm not an attorney, but I'm play one from time to time on the radio. But anyway, so.
1: Or you could be an economist who would tell us this story and then say, but on the other hand.
0: Right. Yeah. Yeah. This is positive. This is positive. This is positive. Unless. Yeah. There's always a caveat at the end, right? So.
1: Yeah, exactly.
0: So let's go back to the phone lines here and try and get at least one more in before the bottom of the hour break. Welcome to the cafe. What do you have to say?
2: Mrs., I'd like to share tomorrow night. I don't know if a lot of people have heard about it, but Sons of Liberty is going to have a candidate forum at Tumbleweed in Lincoln. And the speakers are both Democrat and Republicans. So it's on agriculture, energy development, economic development, and data centers. It'll start with meet and greet at 5:30 to 6:30. At 6:30 to 9, the candidates and speakers will be on. I can give a list of who is going to be there, if that's okay.
0: Yeah, absolutely, because you saved me from doing it, ma'am, when I come back on the bottom side of the hour, so appreciate it.
2: Okay. Chris Olson and Devin Dysomatic. I'm sorry if Stachinski. I said the name wrong. Okay, they are running for the PSC. We really need these people because they have a lot of knowledge. They have a lot of background that they've worked in. Alex Balazs is running against Julie Fedorchik. And then Vern Townsend, John Peterson, Scott Kelch, Ryan Braunberger, Trigvi Hammer, and the last one, second last, is Charles Tuttle, who's running for the education in North Dakota. And it would be interesting for people just to see how much lower we have come in our education in North Dakota. I was kind of shocked. So

0: Juicy.
1: We know what President Trump wants, for the Chinese to open China up for American businesses. She wants the U.S. just to get out of the way if he decides to move on Taiwan.
0: Beijing recognizes the island as its territory. The U.S. recognizes Taiwan as independent. Democrats critical of President Trump, accusing him of not doing enough to stand up to the Chinese leader.
2: Just hours in, and Xi Jinping has already threatened to, quote, collide or even clash, unquote, with the United States if we continue our support for Taiwan.
0: And Senate Minority Leader Chuck Schumer, America is listening to Fox News.
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12: A few miles from the glass spires of Midtown Atlanta lies the South River Forest. 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
1: Here's your AccuWeather forecast for tonight. Mainly clear, low 51, mostly sunny, windy. For tomorrow, the high 78. Friday night, clouds, low 44. Saturday, increasing clouds, a high 74. Sunday, breezy with occasional rain, high 54. Monday, periods of rain at times with a high 52 and a high 53 on Tuesday. Download the AccuWeather app today. With your AccuWeather forecast, I'm Andy Robb.
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0: Welcome back to the K-Fire Cafe. Daryl East here on a tremendous Thursday afternoon. Trent Luce is here with us, and also I want to get this out there. Coming up on Sunday, this Sunday, May 17th, One Nation Under God event at the state capitol. Okay. It says here, join neighbors and friends from across our state and nation for a powerful time of gratitude, prayer, and rededication as we approach 250 years of American independence. We gather to honor God's faithfulness and our nation's unshakable foundation. 2 to 5 p.m. at the Capitol in Bismarck this Sunday, May 17th. So take that in also. If you're in the Bismarck area this weekend, good thing to go take in there. I was just reading here also, there's some more fires popping up not far from me, I guess. The Garrison Fire Department is now out, has been for about the last hour, I guess. I don't have any updated here thing, but about an hour ago it was reported that they were out. So these big winds are not helping that situation either. And so the firemen, and there's farmers on the way there with equipment to assist in, you know, trying to provide some brake lines for that. Trent, this is, like I said earlier in the show, you guys are all too familiar down there in Nebraska this spring with these fires, but, you know, we're talking sustained winds here, probably in the 40s. Not going to be a good situation for these fires out there.
1: No, the wind is unbelievable when it comes to fire risk. It just takes no time flat. Once it gets started, it just moves. Yeah. Hey, is tomorrow night the Dart League night at Tumbleweed?
0: I got no idea. I think darts are over for the year. Do they go year-round there? Most places, that's a wintertime deal. I don't know.
1: Why wouldn't I go year-round at the Tumbleweed? But I was just thinking it could have the biggest crowd ever at a forum if you incorporate the Dart League into it.
0: That'd be good. Maybe we should have a dart throwdown showdown from the candidates, huh?
1: Yeah, or you know, you have your darts handed. If you don't like something a candidate says, you throw a dart at them.
0: Yeah, choose what you say wisely, candidates. Oh, I just got a text. Garrison Fire Department's fighting two fires west of Garrison.
1: Oh, dear.
0: Not good. Not good. I hope they're in an area they can get ahead of it and get some control on it or where it runs out. The problem, Trent, on these windy of days, it takes a pretty big fire break to get one to stop, because them hot little embers, they blow a long ways and stay hot.
1: It's not my intent to open up this can of worms, but I am going to say that we all know that there is cloud seeding that has happened, that can happen. Why would they not be doing something that could be beneficial at the time?
0: Yeah, I don't know. Who knows? But we do have callers on the line. So let's go back to the phone line, 701-258-0550. Welcome to the cafe. What do you have to say?
2: I heard Troy Coons talking about the Summit Pipeline and how they treated landowners, how they used eminent domain to, you know, what they plan to do to build a pipeline. Well, I'd like to talk about the letter that we received in the mail this week from FERC, and how in the letter it states that if you and the company do not reach an easement agreement for the pipeline that could initiate condemnation proceedings in court, goes on to talk about eminent domain. This is for the WBI Bakken East Pipeline that the North Dakota Industrial Commission, at the hands of Drew Wrigley, the Attorney General, Governor Kelly Armstrong, and Ag Commissioner Doug Goring just voted to approve $500 million of state taxpayer funds to build a pipeline across the state for the sole purpose of powering data centers. and how that's in the best interest of the public. We have land that is slated to go across, and we don't know what to do. We're sort of at a loss here, but this is what our politicians are doing to us. They're forcing this stuff on our down our throats. I'd also like to bring up the fact that there's a basin electric transmission line that goes across our land that was taken by eminent domain in the 1980s. We didn't want it then, and we don't want it now. But now, because it's there, a 2,000-acre data center is slated to go there and move in next door, as well as a 2,000-acre solar farm. Basin Electric also leased all of their land to solar. Where's the line in the sand, guys? How is this allowed to happen? I also would like to point out that the North Dakota State Trust Lands Board, which is made up of Drew Wrigley, Kelly Armstrong, and Michael Howell, voted to give $100 million in investment to a data center developer. And how it just coincidentally works out that all of these proposed data center sites sit directly adjacent to North Dakota State Trust Lands. I'd like to know, guys.
0: So the fact that this, when you can start drawing lines linearly across counties, the state, that follows some of these state trust lands that coincidentally have power sources, high voltage lines associated with them many times, that's an interesting... it's interesting to see that is there, and I wonder how many behind-the-scenes conversations take place outside of these, the trust, the State Lands Trust Board and all that are going on to coordinate votes on things. That would be my question, Trent.
1: My question, is this the same AI data center that the Wrigley family got the contract for to do the mechanical electrical work? It
2: no,
1: never
2: that's
1: ends
2: a different one.
1: On
2: that's,
1: the corruption
2: that's
1: involved.
2: Well, I guess you could look at it two ways.
0: So that, they're doing Applied Digital's work in Ellendale, and Applied Digital is the one proposing Oliver County. So
1: correct.
0: The chances of them getting the work, I would seem, is fairly high, wouldn't you, caller?
2: Well, look at the fact of Wrigley Mechanical is one of the largest pipe-fitting organizations in the upper Midwest, and what are they building across the state? A pipeline that will be used eminent domain to build it. And then he voted to approve $500 million of state taxpayer dollars, funds, to give to them, to build it, using eminent domain against its own citizens.
1: Yeah, eminent domain is for the benefit of the public, and in no way, shape, or form can somebody argue this is to benefit the public. In fact, it is going to destroy the public. It's going to ruin and rob local resources and diminish the quality of life of anybody that lives close to it. Everybody should be objecting to taxpayer dollars going into any of these projects, and I don't mean just a couple of times, I mean regularly.
0: So what's happening or going to happen on this gas pipeline is they are going to hook in, and this is, whether it's happening for sure or not, I believe this is what will happen. They will hook into enough communities to show the justifiable use of eminent domain for the enhancement side of that equation,
2: yeah.
0: Trent.
2: In my opinion, there won't be any room left on that line. On the maps that they sent us, it has two laterals drawn in there, and they're cleverly worded. They call it Stanton Area Delivery Lateral. Well, it's drawn right to where the River Run Energy Center is being proposed to be built by NextEra and Basin Electric to power data centers. And the Center Area Delivery Lateral, well, it's drawn southeast of Center, which is where 640 acres of land have been purchased underneath transmission lines and directly adjacent to North Dakota State Trust Lands for the purpose of building more gas generation to power data centers. And then it'll go down to Ellendale and do the same thing. Do the same thing in Fargo.
0: Yeah, and that's where I don't know how big the main line. Caller, do you know how big the main line is that they're proposed?
2: 42 to 48 inches.
0: So they can push a lot of gas down that line. That'd be interesting, Trent. We got to consult with some of our pipeline friends in that to see what kind of what that can provide along the way. When you take a big uses out of it.
2: We have until June 4th to submit questions, comments, or concerns to FERC.
1: You know,
0: yeah.
1: I'm very aware that we have an abundance of natural gas, methane, that's being flared in the Bakken. We are in the Permian Basin as well. And I'm adamantly opposed to wasting energy at that level. But what is taking place has nothing to do with the utilization of the energy that's being wasted. And take, for example, I'll be redundant, in the two lines that go through Nebraska from the oil region, the gas region of Wyoming, to Beatrice, Nebraska, there were two lines, one of which I believe is 48 inches, the other 42 inches. And they've just converted the smaller one, the Trailblazer line, from a natural gas pipeline into a CO2 pipeline. And they're currently shipping CO2 from ethanol plants in central Nebraska to Wyoming and injecting that into the ground. It takes 200% of the energy equivalent that's generated from the ethanol plants to compress and ship that CO2 west, and then 150% total, so it's 200% total, 50% at the plant, 150% at the injection site. So we are spending twice as much energy as we get from the ethanol process. And this is the biggest point of my story. We have removed 33% of the natural gas flowing from the gas fields to where it is needed in other parts of this country. It's all a game. It has nothing to do with improving life. It is to benefit and fill the coffers of a few companies.
0: Yeah, don't dispute that. But they're going to find a way to be able to bill it as improving lives by providing along the way. I think it's a given that's going to happen, and that's how they're going to get this thing done. So. Yeah, you need to band together with some other landowners. That's the first thing you got to do, caller. And you know, get the questions put in, get the objections put in, get all that, and then you're going to have to combine together and band together to, get some representation in the proceedings of the eminent domain. So we do have to run to a break. Thanks for calling in. Thanks for sharing your voice. I'm Darrell Lease. Trent Luce is here with us. The final segment coming up.
3: Ruffling feathers in five states and two or three Canadian provinces. Darrell Lease in the K-Fire Cafe.
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8: 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Julie Fedorchak for Congress.
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0: Welcome back to the K-Fire Cafe. Daryl Lease here on K-Fire 550. And Trent Luce is here with us, and we're going to try and get another caller in here. The phone lines are lit up, Trent, but we might only get one, maybe two in. 701-258-0550. Welcome to the cafe. What do you have to say?
19: Yeah, I was calling about the wind farm, the repower south of Minot. But from listening to everybody talk today, I think there's a bigger issue at hand. And that's how the state of North Dakota, which has been the fight between the Republican Party and what I now call the Governor's Party, and their policy, their energy policy, which is affecting the residents of North Dakota. And I think it's time that the residents of North Dakota say, we don't want the AI data centers and all the green energy, which is being influenced by state legislation in Minnesota that was passed in 2023 and is affecting us. And I think it's a very important fact that people should wake up and start speaking out against these things. Because look at this. They've always promised there'd be more fertilizer plants in North Dakota. But they're investing time and energy into AI data centers rather than benefiting the farmers. And farmers, I know you might get money from leasing from wind farms and from AI data centers and that stuff. But just imagine if we had two fertilizer plants in North Dakota rather than five AI data centers. What a difference that would make. Or if we built another refinery in North Dakota. And I think, and I've been dealing with the PSC and understanding how this all works, and it's a challenge for anybody that doesn't have money or power, influence, to affect any of these projects going on.
0: Well, Trent, I think he said a whole show worth in just a few sentences.
1: I want to know when he's announcing his candidacy for governor.
0: There you go.
13: I don't think I'll be doing that, but I think North Dakota, you got to wake up. It is time. Because, I mean, just look at the farmers. I mean, look, I mean, fertilizer prices are so high this year. Just imagine if we had those fertilizer plants here. And rather than spending all this money on these AI data centers and the resources it's going to take from North Dakota, those fertilizer plants will never be, they'll never come to fruition. They will never happen. They'll just be put on the back burner. And I know, we all know where it's coming from. It's coming from the governor. It's coming from their pushing it. Oh, we want to be open for business. We want to be open for all these things. Look, AI data centers are not going to bring jobs to North Dakota, just like the wind farm south of Minot. It's brought two jobs in 20 years, and now they want to repower it again, and it's going to do the exact same thing. Those two jobs will be there for the next 20 years, but it will have an effect on the community and the people. And I know for a fact that there are people that have not signed Basin Electric's contract for the new leases because they don't want the bigger wind towers that create more sound. And they've actually, Basin Electric has actually offered money to people that live in the area that don't even have wind towers on their property just so that they won't complain about the noise that they're going to hear.
0: Well, they're getting smarter.
13: Yeah.
0: They're getting smarter to know they've got to spread money around to try and get more people bought in with cash. Trent, anything in closing here?
1: No, I'm continually told what kind of a country are we going to leave our kids. And I'm going to answer it the same way every time. The country that we want to leave them and we create. It's time we all get busy.
0: Absolutely. Thanks, caller, for calling in there and sharing that with us. I wanted to get to that topic today of the changeover in the towers. I wanted to get to the announcement of Summit rerouting and lessening the number of ethanol plants, but we never got to those things today very well. We did a little bit here at the end on this one, but Trent, you'll have a lot to talk about next week. Appreciate everyone tuning in today on a tremendous Thursday afternoon. 5 o'clock report coming up. I'm Daryl Lease. We'll chat tomorrow.
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23: Offering help with Iran. I'm Lisa Lacera, Fox News. After meeting with China's President Xi Jinping, President Trump told Fox's Hannity she offered assistance and denied helping Iran with weapons.
24: He joked. He said, you know, it's sort of if they stopped it, then you stop them. But they'd like to see it opened. But they actually closed it.
23: China gets a lot of oil from the Strait of Hormuz. Iran closed the strait after the U.S. launched Operation Epic Fury. The U.S. then blockaded Iranian ports. The entire interview airs tonight at 9 p.m. Eastern. China's official news agency put out a statement saying Taiwan is the biggest issue between the two countries, and there could be confrontations if it's not handled properly. CIA Director John Ratcliffe has met with his counterparts in Havana. The Cuban government said in a statement that the meeting served as a platform for Cuba to present evidence that the nation poses no threat to U.S. national security. So far, no comment from the State Department. And the U.S. will give Cuba $100 million in humanitarian aid. The Office of the Director of National Intelligence disputes reports that it was raided by the CIA.
2: A spokeswoman for the DNI's office called the account, citing allegations by Florida GOP Congresswoman Ana Paulina Luna false. Luna has claimed files on the Kennedy assassination and a CIA experimentation project, MKUltra, that studied behavior modification were taken. MKUltra is a matter Congresswoman Luna, as chair of the House Oversight Task Force on Declassifying Federal Secrets, said she would like to hold a hearing about. Spokeswoman Olivia Coleman, in her one-line post on X, said the CIA did not raid the DNI's office.
23: Fox's Cornell Scott. The Supreme Court preserving access to the widely used abortion pill Mifepristone at pharmacies or through the mail without a doctor visit while a lawsuit plays out. 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
23: Senators agree they won't get paid during future government shutdowns.
3: Senators unanimously passed a resolution to have their salaries withheld during shutdowns. It directs the Secretary of the Senate to withhold pay whenever a government shutdown affects one or more federal agencies. Too long shutdowns in less than a year put financial strain on those federal employees working without pay. Like those employees, senators would get back pay when the shutdown's over and the checks restart. Louisiana Republican John Kennedy sponsored the bill. It takes effect November 4th, the day after the midterms. The 27th Amendment to the Constitution, proposed in 1789 and ratified in 1992, prohibits any law that changes congressional salaries until after the next election. Chris Foster, Fox News.
23: The resolution does not apply to the House, which would have to pass its own bill. Members of Congress are paid a base salary of $174,000 a year. An Oklahoma judge has allowed Richard Glossop, who was nearly executed three times, to be released on bond while awaiting a retrial for the 1997 killing of his former boss. The Supreme Court ruled last year prosecutors' decision to allow a key witness to give testimony they knew to be false violated Glossop's right to a fair trial. He has to pay 10% of his $500,000 bond and is not allowed to have contact with any witnesses in the case. Ahead of America's 250th birthday, a new report shows America is showing its age with notable weaknesses in areas of national well-being.
4: The U.S. placed 18th overall in U.S. News and World Report's new rankings of the best countries. While we're first place when it comes to culture and tourism and second best for economic development, challenges related to public health outcomes, social cohesion, and public safety in particular pulled down the country's overall standing. We drop all the way to 33rd place for health, 29th for infrastructure, and 41st for civic health. The best country overall was determined to be Switzerland, followed by Denmark and Sweden. Angola came in dead last.
23: Fox's Gianna Gelosi. I'm Lee Silicera. This is Fox News.
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31: Good afternoon, 505, 79 in Bismarck, west wind 25 gusting to 41. one of the lesser windy spots in the state at the moment. KFI Radio News, 5 o'clock reports, and an interesting array of warnings in effect right now. Blowing dust warning and advisory in effect through 9 o'clock Central Time this evening. Blowing dust warning for Northwest and North Central North Dakota. Blowing dust advisory in portions of Southwest and South Central North Dakota. In the warning area, visibilities frequently under a mile, down to a quarter mile or less at times. Use caution if driving. If you have respiratory problems, stay indoors until the storm passes. Visibilities in the advisory area further south may drop below a mile at times. Red flag warning still in effect into tomorrow evening. North Central and Northwestern counties and North Dakota high wind warning. Meanwhile, Central, South Central, and Southwestern counties, a wind advisory in effect. Winds gusting in the north and north central and northwestern portions, 55 to 70. Patchy blowing dust is expected. But guess what? A rainy, at least part of the weekend is also expected. AccuWeather calling for a breeze this evening. Clear 51 tonight. Sun tomorrow. Wind gusting past 40. High of 75. Cloud cover for Saturday, 74. Then things change up. Sunday, occasional rain, 54. Rain at times Monday, 47. A couple of showers Tuesday, mainly early, and a high of 48. Tuesday night, we could end up with a low, possibly below freezing. A little early, though. Plus, we'll talk to KFYR-TV and get their take on it. They may have a whole different idea of what we're going to be up against. We'll talk to them in a few minutes. ATVs and UTVs for recreational use, of course, restricted in most counties right now, allowed for farm work, but the dry conditions and strong winds. Blamed for one thing, a grass fire in New Salem yesterday. Firefighters were able to put out quickly. Meanwhile, a lightning strike started a fire in McKenzie earlier today. Sterling Rural Fire Department said that blaze appears to have been caused by a lightning strike. Bismarck Rural Fire Department also assisted with response efforts. That coming as the fire danger remains critical due to the extremely dry conditions, high winds, and red flag warnings across the state. You might want to avoid those areas. Turtle Mountain Tribal Chairman Jamie Azier shared more information today on the death of 12-year-old Abraham Swain, boy who went missing from a child welfare center back in March. He said the tribe waited to make a formal announcement until the family was notified. He said the preliminary cause of death is exposure. No foul play is suspected. The chairman said Abraham's family is organizing a candlelight vigil 7:30 till 8 tonight at the Tribal Welfare Building. A ceremonial spirit fire will be lit at the residence of one of Abraham's grandparents in Belcourt. The fire has been permitted even though a burn ban remains in effect. As you indicated, the tribe may release more information in the coming days. Bismarck police investigating a fatal crash that occurred at about 9:14 last night, intersection of Main Avenue and West Rosser. A Kawasaki motorcycle driven by 19-year-old Callan Oman of Cheyenne, North Dakota, was traveling westbound on Main. It struck the rear passenger side of a pickup driven by 19-year-old Braxton Dollinger of Bismarck. Dollinger was proceeding northeast from Main Avenue onto Rosser after leaving a stopped position. Oman pronounced dead at the scene. Bismarck police traffic officers responded to investigate the circumstances surrounding the crash. No determination has been made regarding whether any traffic violations occurred. The investigation remains active as traffic investigators continue to follow up on leads. Summit Carbon Solutions rerouting that proposed carbon dioxide pipeline project to Wyoming instead of North Dakota. The company said the revised route will travel through Iowa and Nebraska and connect 27 ethanol plants. Summit previously planned to send carbon dioxide to underground storage northwest of Bismarck, though the permits faced legal challenges. Two North Dakota judges ruled the underground storage permits and laws authorizing them unconstitutional, with appeals expected in the state Supreme Court. Summit said it still views North Dakota as an option for future phases of the project. Senator John Oven spoke today after the Senate approved a resolution to withhold all pay of all senators during government shutdowns. He said there have been too many government shutdowns over the past few years where Americans, including our military members, federal law enforcement officials, our traffic controllers, TSA agents, and others, have not been paid for their time of their work. When hardworking Americans are missing their paychecks, senators should not be paid either. And this resolution makes that clear. North Dakota is seeing a huge drop in traffic deaths, lowest number seen in nearly 30 years. Police across the state recorded 85 in 2025, lowest number since 1996. The year before, there were 89. Vision Zero and partners around the state spent the week discussing ways to bring the numbers down even further, although they do worry that 2026 will outpace 2025. New U.S. Census Bureau estimates show several cities across the state continuing to grow in 2025. Fargo recorded the state's largest numerical increase. Bismarck, Grand Forks, West Fargo, Williston, and Watford City all posted gains. Horace continues to see some of the fastest growth in the state, nearly doubling its population since 2020. Estimates showed moderate growth in smaller communities tied to the Bakken oil activity and expanding metro areas. Some rural communities recorded population declines over the past year. And the North Dakota Department of Emergency Services receiving a Bronze Smoky Bear Award for wildfire prevention efforts. U.S. Forest Service recognized the agency for statewide campaigns focused on fire safety and burn awareness. Officials highlighted the department's Learn Before You Burn messaging and interactive fire restriction map. The agency also coordinated public information efforts during the state's destructive 2024 wildfire season and the active spring we're having now. The award will be presented at a national forestry meeting in September. KFIRE Radio News Time, 512.
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31: KFIRE Radio News Time 514. Students from Bismarck State College played a role in the first Bismarck annual report in decades. The report looks at infrastructure, public safety, community engagement, and long-range planning taking place in the city. It also dives into the city's expected budget for the next year with a projected expense set to exceed $350 million. City Communications Strategist Caitlin Ost said the city hopes the annual report can be produced every year and that it helps officials identify sincere gaps in city planning. Full reports online at the City of Bismarck website. State lawmakers trying to learn more about regulating AI and CSAM. Members on the Protection of Victim Services Committee held a meeting yesterday about how they can stay ahead of AI-related crime. A spokesperson for the Bureau of Criminal Intelligence said that in 2025, the agency had nearly 2,700 tips about online child sexual abuse material, and most of the material was generated via AI. A spokesperson noted, though, that tips are difficult to track and uncover because many are posted on the dark web. Regardless, lawmakers are trying to figure out what type of bills to write to stay ahead of the fast-developing technology and to keep people safe. A former assistant fire chief in North Dakota charged with possessing child sexual assault materials, and he's bonded out of jail. Robert Newth posted a $100,000 cash bond after being arrested last month. Investigators say they discovered the child sex abuse materials on a work phone Newth used while serving as a trainer for the State Firefighters Association. Newth had also served as an assistant chief of the Minot Rural Fire Department. The chief there announcing, though, that Newth is no longer with the department. Great Plains Food Bank building a new statewide distribution center to meet the growing demand for help. In addition to the warehouse in Bismarck, the food bank is building another 70,000 square foot facility in Fargo. The new center will increase warehouse storage capacity by 57%. It's expected to open in the fall of 2027. The food bank served more than 167,000 people last year across 54 counties in North Dakota, as well as in Clay County, Minnesota, a 1% increase from 2024. And Ray Police Department K-9 said he's one of the is one of the country's top dogs. Bodie and his handler, Ray Police Chief Greg Pinsky, earned first place in the National Narcotics Detection Competition held by the U.S. Police K-9 Association. The event held each year in Atlantic City. The trials test K-9s through timed narcotics detection scenarios involving vehicles and other interior rooms. Bodie earned a perfect score, making him the first K-9 for North Dakota to win first place at the USPCA National Trials. KFI Radio News Time, 5:17. We'll touch base with KFYR-TV and find out, the good news is some rain may be coming, which will not only help wash away the dust bowl, but hopefully give us some much-needed precipitation. More on that coming up.
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31: KFIRE Radio News Time, 518, travel and weather together. Well, there's some travel alerts. It's not snow or ice or anything. Bodno, McHenry, McLean, Renville, Sheridan, Ward, Wells counties near zero visibility with strong winds. We do have that going against us, but it sounds like over the next, we've got a few days to go yet before we get there, but we'll get a washout of all this dust bowl that we've accumulated today.
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31: 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On one hand, we got some really windy weather the next day and a half, whatever. But on the other hand, the beginning of next week, it's going to be a whole different scenario.
16: Yeah, going to be a lot cooler, and we're going to get some rain by Sunday and Monday. That is going to be very much welcomed relief from the windy weather and the dry conditions that are leading to quite an impactful weather day today. We've been talking about today being a critical fire danger day with the red flag warning and how strong winds are. Any wildfires that start will spread rapidly, but arguably the blowing dust is more of the issue. Blowing dirt, reducing visibility to less than a mile. It's a dirt blizzard of sorts, especially in northern North Dakota. Blowing dust warning. You don't hear that every day. That is in place through 9 o'clock for much of northern North Dakota. Blowing dust advisories for much of the rest of the area because of severely limited visibilities within these areas that are seeing dirt picked up, lofted by the strong winds, and carried several counties away. So dangerous travel will continue, especially in northern North Dakota, through the rest of the evening. And then winds will persist through the night and strengthen once again tomorrow. So the high wind warning and wind advisory continue through tomorrow. All day tomorrow is still very, very windy, with gusts up to 70 miles per hour. The strongest winds will be in eastern Montana and northern North Dakota, but still gusting between 50 and 70 miles per hour elsewhere. And, of course, that red flag warning still going to be in place all day tomorrow. We still have another 24 to 36 hours to go with these very strong winds and dry conditions. So just be very, very vigilant, because any fires that start will spread rapidly. Report any smoke that you see or fires as soon as possible. And stay at home if you can in northern North Dakota, where the blowing dust and dirt is the worst, but still some reduced visibility is elsewhere. Now we're looking ahead to the weekend when conditions will be better. We'll be seeing temperatures for the next couple of days, in fact, in the 70s. But by Saturday, winds will be much, much calmer with high pressure overhead and dry conditions still on Saturday. But then a good, good chance of rain on Sunday. 90% odds of seeing widespread showers, maybe a few thunderstorms. We'll look for amounts generally between a half of an inch and three quarters of an inch, maybe some lighter amounts around a quarter of an inch farther west. The highest totals around and over an inch will be in southeastern North Dakota. But a wet Saturday and Monday is just what the doctor ordered to certainly tamp down the dust that's been blowing around and help at least in a little bit of a regard for the drought conditions. But and it'll be a lot cooler by Sunday and Monday with the rain coming down at times. 50s for highs, even 40s for highs for some on Monday, with the rain tapering off Monday night, and we'll have temperatures still early next week, Tuesday and Wednesday, in the 50s and 60s with overnight lows in the 30s. Could see another frost or freeze early next week. That's how cool things will be getting.
31: Is there anything we're missing out of this forecast? Cats, dogs, locusts? We seem to have everything else.
16: Everything but the kitchen sink, I think. Small dogs.
31: Meanwhile, a kitchen sink advisory has now been called. I'm just kidding.
16: I did not know about the blowing dust warning until today. That's the first.
31: Yeah, I was going to say, I don't remember ever seeing that either. And the dust blizzard. So now, if anybody was predicting yet one more blizzard this year, does a dust blizzard count?
16: Man, it's bad out there. With zero visibility. I've been seeing videos come in from Williston, from Tioga, from Renville, Minot, Bono. Really bad conditions in the northern part of the state.
31: I think you'd find plenty of people who'd rather see a snow blizzard than a dust blizzard, because at least we get some precipitation and it would be a little bit cleaner, but there we are. Yeah, but we'll get a good rinse going before you know it, though. Thank you much. I appreciate your time. Take care.
16: Take care.
31: First News and Six is on the way from KFYR TV. Thanks, Jacob Morris, for the everything but the kitchen sink forecast. Sunset tonight, Bismarck at 9:10. Tomorrow morning, sunrise 6:08. 81 yesterday. May not have quite made that today. It's at 79 right now. Normally 68, so well above normal. Yesterday's low 34. This morning 63. And don't worry, like he said, the beginning of next week, as we get into the week, the work week next week, we may hit freezing again one more time. Yikes. Williston is at 67 right now, wind gusting to 58, Dickinson 73, Minot blowing dust 71, and wind gusting to 54, Garrison 72, west wind 33, gusting to 52 on the eastern end of the Big Lake. Headinger 74, Jamestown 79, Devil's Lake 73, west wind 26, gusting to 36. Grand Forks, partly sunny 81. Warm spot of the state. Fargo at 79 and Bismarck's west wind at 25, gusting to 41. Pressure at 29.57, rising. Relative humidity at dry 20%. Cloud cover and 29. Really? 79. Hey, if it's going to get below freezing in a few nights, we might see another 29.
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22: 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Lead by example. Banning phones at school but not at home is like putting your kid on a diet and putting Pop-Tarts in the pantry. 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
1: Ella. It may be emotionally convenient, you know, for people to get it in their head that the rich are the bad guys and they don't pay their fair share because it kind of outsources a lot of your own failings. You know, that's what this socialist eat the rich mantra caters to, people who suck at life and have made a lot of bad economic decisions on their own that are like, you know, it's not actually my fault. If we just took more money from those people, all my problems would go away, but they wouldn't because they wouldn't make any better at decision making or personal responsibility, self-reliance, or any of the other things that drive people to become billionaires someday. You gotta work, man. Okay, but the idea that they don't pay their fair share, 1% of the top income earners in this country pay 50% of the taxes. And they do so because we have a very progressive tax code. The more money you make in this country, the more money you pay in taxes. Never mind that a lot of the wealth that isn't paid in taxes goes towards creating jobs.
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27: 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Each had grown up under segregation, only to get caught up in America's prison boom during their 20s. I'm Jamie Petras, music and culture writer. For the past 5 years, I've been talking to the band's three surviving members, Jamal Jahan Nubi, Neil Cade, and Harry Cupcake Coleman.
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7: We've got a six-way tie for the lead right now in round one of the PGA Championship at 3-under, including Scottie Scheffler and Justin Thomas. Rory McIlroy shot a 4-over-74 today, already 7 shots off the lead. Let's listen in on his post-round news conference.
8: Rory, how would you describe your opening round? All right, thank you.
7: Anywho, in Major League Baseball, the St. Louis Cardinals scored 2 runs at the top of the ninth inning for a 5-4 lead against the Athletics. They now have 2 outs in the bottom of the ninth inning. Earlier, the New York Mets hit 5 home runs in a 9-4 win over the Tigers to sweep their 3-game series. Detroit's lost 8 of 9. The Seattle Mariners victorious at Houston 8-3. Luke Raley, a 3-run home run, is 10th of the year. However, before the contest, the Mariners placed catcher Cal Raleigh on the 10-day injured list due to a right oblique strain.
9: 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Trent Luce and Dakota Trails and Tales and the Jesse Kelly Show are coming up yet tonight on K-Fire.
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10: 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Good to have you along here today. Now, anybody can go online, watch some YouTube videos, and watch some of the highlight reels where everything comes charging in on a string when you're out calling things. But in the real world here, wind and snow and brush and pressure, changing conditions of the Dakota Territory, some animals can make a hunter kind of question his sanity. So today, let's count down the 5 toughest animals in North America to successfully call in. Coming in at number 5 is a bull moose. Now, they may not seem overly smart at first glance, but calling a mature bull in during the rut is a serious challenge. Timing has to be perfect. Tone matters. Volume matters. A mature bull didn't get big by being reckless, right? Sometimes they come in pretty quietly. Sometimes they circle downwind for over an hour. And sometimes they answer once and then disappear in the middle of the woods or like a ghost out there. And if you call too aggressively, you can shut down the whole deal. The biggest thing with moose is patience, and a lot of it too. Coming in at number 4, mountain lions. I can tell you that is so hard. I've not been successful yet, but I'm getting closer and closer. A lot of times, if one does come in, you might not even see it. That happened with a buddy of mine, and I'm telling you, he called and called and called, and he didn't realize it until he stood up. It was like 10 feet away from him. Lion hunters say the creepiest part is realizing afterward that they've been being watched by the cat the whole time they've been out there. So mountain lion calling happens using distress sounds like rabbits and fawns, kind of like calling in coyotes too. It works kind of the same way. Number 3, a mature deer, whitetail, buck. People don't always think of deer as an animal that you call in, but rattling and grunting absolutely work sometimes here. The problem is mature whitetails are smart. The big old buck in the Dakota Territory has survived rifle season, bow season, getting hit by a pickup maybe, road hunters, bad winters, pressure. Doesn't come blindly. Sometimes young bucks come charging in. Mature bucks sometimes hang back for the most side and see what's going on. Number two is elk. Now, elk are famous for bugling battles and dramatic calling sequence, but calling pressure on public land bulls can start looking like a game of chess out there. Young bulls will scream and run round two. That's not a problem. Old herd bulls that are the big boys, probably a different story. A lot of times those bulls often hang up. They'll push cows away, they'll circle, they'll wait you out here. Sometimes they bugle just enough to keep tabs on you while leaving the country on the other side. A mature elk can absolutely make you lose a lot of sleep here. The best thing here in the Badlands I've seen that work, not bugling, is actually cow calls work much, much better. And the number one toughest animal to call in North America, the number one here, is the wily coyote. Some people may disagree with me on this here, and I guess they could, but until you're out there doing it over and over and over, some of those coyotes just get tougher and tougher to call in. That's why I moved to snares. Snares sometimes get those old survivalists out there that are calf killers out there. Now, you got to remember, a lot of these coyotes are dealing with the ranchers and pickups and maybe people like just hammering on the brakes and coming to a stop and trying to get a couple shots. They get educated very, very quickly. So there you go, the top five here of the toughest animals in North America to call in. That's what's going on today. Have yourself a dandy. I'm Scott Bachmeyer, and this is the Dakota Prairie Outdoors Radio Network.
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29: Shakira, Madonna, and BTS will be co-headlining the first ever World Cup Final halftime show. The FIFA World Cup Final will be held July 19th in East Rutherford, New Jersey at MetLife Stadium. A FIFA Instagram post revealing ticket sales will support the FIFA Global Citizen Education Fund, working to raise $100 million to expand quality education to kids around the world. The World Cup kicks off June 11th in Mexico City.
30: Hey, Stuart.
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29: The first teaser out for a spinoff of The Big Bang Theory, the series titled Stuart Fails to Save the Universe, and follows Stuart Bloom as he's tasked to restore reality. The series debuts July 23rd on HBO Max. I want you to be mine again, baby. Fetty Wap going back on the road this summer. The Grammy-nominated rapper announcing his nostalgia tour with 19 dates planned. The tour starts June 6th in Atlantic City and wraps up December 6th in Denver. Global girl group Cat's Eye will head out on a world tour later this year. After starting in Europe, Cat's Eye will kick off the North American leg on October 13th in Miami. They'll make stops in more than a dozen cities and wrap up their U.S. dates on November 24th in Phoenix. Pre-sales start May 20th. General on-sale start May 21st. That's entertainment. I'm Jennifer Bolsoni.
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33: Here's your AccuWeather forecast for tonight. Mainly clear, low 51, mostly sunny, windy. For tomorrow, the high 78. Friday night, clouds, low 44. Saturday, increasing clouds, a high 74. Sunday, breezy with occasional rain, high 54. Monday, periods of rain at times with a high 52 and a high 53 on Tuesday. Download the AccuWeather app today. With your AccuWeather forecast, I'm Andy Robb.
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5: I'm Taylor Riggs, and this is the Fox Business Report.
6: Stocks ending higher with the NASDAQ and S&P 500 notching new record closes after President Trump and his Chinese counterpart Xi began a high-stakes U.S.-China summit. Stocks tied to AI remain investors' primary focus. Shares of NVIDIA jumping 4% for a new record high and becoming the first company to top $5.5 trillion in market value. And shares of Cerebras soared in their stock market debut, the AI chip developer ending up 68% from its IPO price at $185 a share. The Dow up 370 points, the NASDAQ higher by 232, S&P 500 up 57. And shares of Applied Materials are popping in after-hours trading. The chip-making equipment maker reported strong second-quarter results and also issued strong guidance for the current quarter. That's your Fox Business Report. I'm Hillary Barsky, invested in you.
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7: Cisco is cutting about 4,000 jobs, the software giant said Wednesday. Cuts are part of a restructuring as the company shifts its focus toward artificial intelligence. Shares in Cisco rose more than 16% after the news. Major U.S. beef producers can start exporting beef to China again. China renewed export licenses for hundreds of U.S. beef processing plants. Reuters says over 400 U.S. beef plants lost export eligibility after Chinese permissions expired last March. A majority of Americans saying they oppose the construction of data centers in their local area. Matt Mattinson with more.
3: New polling from Gallup shows 7 in 10 Americans oppose the projects, and 48% of respondents said they are strongly opposed. These data centers house computing equipment that helps power AI technology used by businesses, universities, and other institutions, but they've been met with fierce opposition from residents in many parts of the country. The centers require extensive amounts of electricity to operate and need substantial water to cool the equipment.
7: And Santa Clara County in California is suing Meta, saying the social media company did allow scam ads that misled users.
8: Even though Meta's internal warning systems might flag advertisements that are highly likely to be fraudulent, Meta allows those advertisements to post for a premium price.
7: Meta says it will be fighting the lawsuit. And Vice President J.D. Vance saying a lot of funding is going to be shut off to states that don't take fraud seriously.
9: For those states that refuse to get serious about fraud, we are going to turn off that anti-fraud money. And if we continue to find problems, we can turn off other resources within their state Medicaid programs as well.
7: He says all 50 state Medicaid programs are receiving letters requiring them to show they are aggressively investigating any fraud cases.
9: We're talking about withholding the Medicaid fraud enforcement payments that go to the state bureaucrats. We're not talking about withholding people's benefits. We're talking about turning off the resources that the state government should be using to police fraud.
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0: Good evening. I'm Atticus Pede. Thank you for tuning in. It is hot, extremely windy, and dusty outside today. Behind me, video of the dusty skies earlier from Bismarck, and we're not done with the hot and dusty conditions yet. Kevin Lawrence is here with the latest.
1: Yeah, you can actually see a little bit of distance there with that Bismarck video, but zero visibility in northeast Montana and northwest North Dakota today because of this incredible wall of dust. Of course, degraded air quality here. Again, some places we don't have sensor data. That's why it looks like it might be better in Montana. Not the case, but again, we have a sensor near Minot. Very unhealthy classification of air. We're so used to that wildfire smoke past couple of summers. Not the case right now. It's all about this dust. And in fact, in my nearly 30 years here, I don't think I've ever seen a blowing dust warning in North Dakota. We've got one now. Northwest and the north central North Dakota, centered on Williston and Minot, surrounded by that. It's a dust advisory back through eastern Montana and also in Dickinson. We've got a blowing dust advisory. No advisories right now in the Bismarck-Mandan area, but again, degraded air quality all throughout. Look at this in Williston. Live image from our Skywatch camera. We're at 67 degrees. The winds have been gusting to near that today. We've even had winds in excess of 70 miles per hour in Divide County, the reduced visibility, and there's plenty more dust on the way for the evening. XWA, the Williston Airport, we've already had cancellations and delays. No matter what airport, check ahead because we might see more of these cancellations and delays at other airports. And a few road closures in Montana, Sydney to Culbertson and Ritchie to near Glendive because of zero visibility. A lot more to get to, Atticus, a little bit later.
0: Kevin, thank you. Every kind of weather has its own set of warnings, watches, or advisories on a dangerous fire day like this one. What should you know? You've probably seen this graphic all week, red flag warnings. What goes into that declaration, and who makes it?
2: So my job, I'm actually the forecaster today, so I will be the one who's issuing the red flag warnings.
0: Matt Johnson from the National Weather Service in Bismarck says red flag warnings are issued when conditions could lead to large fires, and it usually takes three ingredients.
2: You need your fuels to be dry. The next thing we need is strong winds. Another ingredient that we need is low relative humidity. So you need your current fuels that are dry to continually stay dried out.
0: So what should you do at home?
2: The thing that you should be most aware of is just avoid any activities that can start any fires. If that's any open burning, like weldings, activities like that, dragging chains, you know, even driving your car into your hot car exhaust into thick brush can also lead to ignition. So just kind of avoid any activities that could cause sparks or that could start a fire.
0: A fire weather watch usually comes first when confidence is building days ahead. A red flag warning is issued when confidence is high that those conditions will develop. And another tool that you might see here, the Fire Danger Index. This is a look at how likely a fire is to start and how intense it could become.
2: The way the Fire Danger Index works is, like a day like today, some of your northern counties may have a slightly lower relative humidity. So the Fire Danger Index basically runs off of a probability of ignition, which is calculated like how likely are you to get a fire in that area. And so if you have a higher relative humidity, you are more likely to not get a fire in a certain area. But for example, the north has very strong winds today. So if they do get a fire, it's going to be a very big fire.
0: The bottom line, when red flag warnings are up, fire weather can turn dangerous fast. Hold off on burning or anything that could generate sparks, and always follow your local restrictions. Meanwhile, a recent American Lung Association report ranked the Bismarck and Minot areas among the worst in the nation for daily particle pollution. North Dakota air quality officials say that grade is real, but it needs context. The Division of Air Quality says most days here are clean, but wildfire smoke has driven a handful of major spikes in recent years. In fact, officials say North Dakota's historic record for particulate matter in the air used to be Mount St. Helens' eruption until a major wildfire event in 2023.
4: North Dakota has some of the cleanest air in the country on a normal day, but the wildfire smoke has resulted in significant impacts on an increasingly frequent basis that's resulted in the grade from the ALA.
0: Smoke season has even expanded, running now from May to October, meaning more chances for those spikes. You can track up-to-the-minute air quality. You saw that a few minutes ago with Kevin Lawrence. Head to our website, click on the story. You'll find a link to do just that. After years of sharp increases, cropland values in North Dakota are starting to level off. It's a sign of the times in the agriculture business. Ariana Gonzalez talked with an NDSU extension agent, Rick Schmidt.
3: Schmidt says land decisions often come down to renting or buying. Renting is more short-term, usually tied to 3 to 5 year contracts, and it can track the commodity markets closely. Buying land is a longer-term investment based on what a producer can afford now and what they believe that land will be worth down the road.
5: Land is expensive, and so many times it's going to be a deciding factor whether it's cheaper to own or to rent it based on what the commodity markets are and what you have for reserve cash flow to actually afford to be able to buy land.
3: So why the flattening now? Schmidt points to a combination that's squeezing profits: low commodity prices paired with high input costs like fertilizer and fuel. He says in some cases, those costs are outpacing what farmers are actually able to bring in at the end of the year. And that affects what people are willing to pay to buy or rent ground.
5: If things change, you know, it's going to run a cycle, and they'll go back up again based on what inputs and net returns are going to be.
3: Schmidt says it's not identical everywhere. He says there's more aggressive buying and renting in eastern North Dakota, where larger operations are more common. Out west, where there's more pasture, values have still been strong, in part because the cattle market has been profitable, though he says markets can change. In Bismarck, I'm Ariana Gonzalez, reporting for your news leader.
0: This November, voters will decide whether to provide free school meals. In April, the coalition Together for School Meals submitted thousands of signatures to get the measure on the ballot. If approved, the measure would amend the state constitution to require all public schools and public charter schools to provide free breakfast and lunches to their students. While the North Dakota Brain Injury Network usually works with those in hospital settings who have suffered trauma, their focus is now expanding. Workers are now screening those who enter the state penitentiary. It may give those who are incarcerated an understanding of why they behave the way they do. So far, more than half of those tested have shown signs of brain injury.
6: I could say it till I'm blue in the face. Brain injury is not an excuse for any type of behavior that we have done in our past, but hopefully getting the information and identifying brain injury in your past, we can hopefully change the trajectory of their future and avoiding recidivism once they get out.
0: The network provides classes and treatments to help people gain better control of their actions. Coming up, these students are growing both skills and plants. Kevin?
1: Speaking of students, a critical weather day, but the First Warn weather team is always working. Meteorologist Jacob Morse taking time out of his busy day to visit the Kidder County School District. Love it, third graders. More coming up next.
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1: That Thursday would be the most critical weather day, Atticus, no doubt, in so many different ways. Of course, with the elevated fire weather concerns and this wall of dust, which has advanced from Canada into Montana and North Dakota. We can see it from outer space on visible satellite. Now, we have cloud cover here, the brighter whites, but look at that milky white appearance. We can see it in Minot, even in Bismarck, but that wall of dust is advancing all the way through the Devil's Lake Basin and Jamestown area into the Red River Valley. Grand Forks getting ready, and Fargo, for a big plume of dust here, and that means air quality is really going to be dropping very quickly in those areas. Here's how it looked from Ryan Wade, what I'm coining the dust blizzard. We all know it's a dust storm here, but it kind of looks like a blizzard with result of near zero visibility, as we see here near Granora in northwest North Dakota. Again, amazing video here, something we certainly do not want to see, and let's hope this doesn't happen again for a long time. And with moisture on the way for the weekend, that's really going to help. But look at this from Barbara, west of Williston. Again, quite the sky spy video. Look at that sky here. Again, that sepia tone, no doubt about it, with that orange hue to our sky in near zero visibility at times. And that's exactly what North Dakota Highway Patrol has been sending out on their social media pages here. Crash in Williams County near Williston here. Again, near zero visibility. More to share coming up a little bit later on.
0: Kevin, thank you. Juniors and seniors at Kidder County Public School are cultivating a skill that can benefit them for the rest of their lives. Michael Anhalt stopped by to learn more.
13: Plants like King Arthur's, many varieties of succulents and vegetables like fresh lettuce, peppers, and tomatoes are being grown and cared for by Kidder County juniors and seniors. Gage Craven grew up watching and helping his mom care for their home garden. It gave him a love for agriculture and a keen eye on how to properly care for a plant.
14: Paying attention to all the little things makes the whole thing come together. So instead of just going, oh, well, it'll work as is, you take your time, you look at each plant because they're living things. So if you take care of them, it's going to be a return in an investment.
13: Jalen Lake has always had a love for plants and of the natural world. She wanted to learn horticulture and how to keep plants healthy to benefit her and her family's health. Also, to feed her pets.
15: I've also been more interested now that I also have some reptiles as pets that I have to grow food for, and I like to go outside and pick stuff for them.
13: Ag instructor Pete Martin says plants are temperamental. They have to be checked daily for potential insects, rotting, or anything to determine bad plant health. Every day they have to be cared for differently depending on weather and other factors.
16: The different development stages of the plant, you know, an older plant, a taller plant, the size of the pots and everything, all kind of give you a little bit of a variety, a range of different situations.
13: Everything in this greenhouse is for sale to members of the public, and what's left will be showcased at county fairs and the North Dakota State Fair. In Steele, I'm Michael Anhalt, reporting for your news leader.
0: Coming up, something special brewing in Dunseith, we'll explain next. Kevin?
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0: And creating job opportunities, too. Lita Davis spent more than two decades in Minneapolis before returning to her home in the Turtle Mountains. After noticing there aren't many options for places to eat in Dunseith, she decided to build her own cafe. Bully Brew Coffee opened on Main Street in March. Since then, Davis says it's been a dream come true.
19: Now living the dream, I'm ecstatic. I'm excited for the future of us. I'm excited for the people of this community to have this option.
0: They serve soup, sandwiches, and specialty drinks year-round.
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1: All right, thank you, Atticus. I got to show you this, how good it looked earlier today in Minot. This time lapse spanning several hours here into the afternoon. Look how conditions really worsened here. Past couple of hours, mid-afternoon, late afternoon now. And again, with that blowing dust with winds in excess of 50, even 60 miles per hour. And here's a live look. Again, 71 degrees. We've got that wind still over 50 miles per hour. Air quality is not going to get any better. We might have another day of blowing dust tomorrow. Maybe not to the extent of right now, but still not so great. And conditions may have improved slightly in Williston, but still a lot of blowing dust. 55 mile per hour winds. Bismarck, Bandam. Visibilities haven't been quite as bad over southern North Dakota, but still degraded air quality, of course, and conditions still not great, but not as bad in southwest North Dakota. But often we're seeing plumes of dust here in Dickinson as well, because we have got winds around 50 miles per hour. 55 in Williston. And again, we had a clocked wind gust here in Divide County of 76 miles per hour. Again, that is phenomenal considering not associated with thunderstorms. Speaking of thunderstorms, we did have some dry storms move through Burley County earlier, Morton County as well, passing through dry, little if any rain, but it did produce a couple of lightning strikes and a fire in Burley County, quickly extinguished. But now we've got 70s for most, 67 in Williston. Got to talk about the good news here. It's not all about dust. How about a good chance for rain? Increasing likely category here by the time we get to Sunday. Might be a rainy Sunday for most of us, and periodic chances for moisture next week as well. We need a pattern change. It could be on the way. Most of the moisture stays toward the upper Midwest Great Lakes, but we do have enough to hopefully put a smile on our face here. Many with at least a half of an inch of moisture forecast. Not an exact science, but again, we're going to see pockets, depending on where heavier showers form, of over an inch. Probably not so lucky back in the eastern Montana, but still, at least the prospects are there for about a tenth of an inch or more. Most of this starting early Sunday morning and going through early Tuesday. Tonight, 40s to near 50 degrees. Highs tomorrow in the 70s. Another very windy day. Blowing dust a likelihood. Maybe not quite as much as today. And there we go with shower chances increasing, especially Sunday, Monday, even early Tuesday. It'll be cool. We'll gladly take it.
0: Gladly take it indeed. I'm not sure I've ever seen a dust blizzard like today.
1: No doubt about it. Certainly is. Big change on the way.
0: Looking forward to that. Yeah. Up next in sports, he's an established vet in the pro basketball ranks and making a stop in North Dakota. And for our KUMB viewers, John Cole has a district championship preview in college baseball.
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24: 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For some, it's their first time in the pro ranks. Others are more established in the TBL or have experience overseas. For one NBA G League veteran, his time with the Roar is another opportunity to play the game he loves. Our John Jacklin has the story.
25: This is Lacey James's first time in the TBL.
26: I love playing and I want to keep it going, especially during the summertime when there's not a lot of leagues going on at this time.
25: His first time in North Dakota.
26: Me and my agent got a call from the team and just asked if I had any interest, asked if I wanted to play.
25: But far from his first time as a pro.
26: My season was over in the NBA G League with the Milwaukee Bucks team, and so I said, why not?
25: The Northern Illinois grad has played in the G League since 2022. He just completed his season with the Wisconsin Herd.
26: There's a lot of guys that play the game. I was blessed with the opportunity to be on the team and then just build a good reputation, build good character, and then also just build good presence on the court where teams had interest in me and wanted me.
25: Now he's a late season addition to a Roar team that is 19-1 in year one as an organization, and at 6'9", bringing another big body presence for the postseason push.
26: Basketball is all the same, you know, wherever you go, it's either on the playground, you go overseas in another country, you stay in this country, everything's the same, you know what I mean? And it's just the mindset that you bring is what, you know, what can change. At the end of the day, everyone's using the same orange ball. You know, if you keep it the same mentally everywhere you go, then it's just playing basketball again like you did when you were a kid.
25: Bringing that same mentality to North Dakota's only pro basketball team. In Newtown, I'm John Jacklin, reporting for your news leader.
24: James has been with the team for two games. The Roar close out their home regular season schedule this weekend versus the Mesa Monsoons. The playoffs begin at the end of May. Century Tennis clinched the two seed in the WDA tournament after their win over Legacy last week. The Patriots sit right behind Minot High, which has been the team to beat for the past couple years. This postseason, head coach Brian Peterson is confident in his junior heavy roster.
27: Started coaching when they were in seventh grade, so I've seen them grow from seventh graders to juniors now, and you know, it's really paying off. It's the same group of girls that started seventh graders, so they know each other very well, and it's really worked out well.
28: I think we just need to be very diligent. We're going to work very hard at practices, and we're just going to have a very focused and concentrated mindset, because now every match is very, very important because these 3-2s are so close, and that one mess up can potentially ruin your chances of going to state. So it's very important, and it's very important to stay focused.
24: The Patriots play their final match of the regular season tomorrow at 4 p.m. against West Fargo.
0: Well, look, it's good that you got the Four Bears Roar to cover, a winning team. Geraldine, if you don't know, she's a Celtics fan.
24: So yikes.
0: We'll be right back after this.
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1: 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It would take 2 hours here. 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This is the weather story as seen through the lens of viewers. Harrison, thank you for this video here of just how bad it is up in northern North Dakota. It has been a phenomenal day. Rain on the way.
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1: Fox News, I'm Tom Rigotti. President Trump has been holding talks with Chinese leader Xi Jinping in Beijing. Fox's Peter Ducey has details of the readout of the meeting.
2: Now we know what Xi wants to get out of this big summit with President Trump. We've known that the president came here and his big thing was getting China to open up more for American businesses. Xi's thing, as it turns out, is getting the U.S. to get out of the way if he decides to make a move on Taiwan.
1: The CENTCOM commander testifies at a Senate Armed Services Committee hearing today. Fox's Jennifer Griffin reports.
3: At his first public hearing since the Iran conflict began 7 weeks ago, CENTCOM commander Admiral Brad Cooper pushed back on leaked assessments about Iran's remaining missile stockpiles. Democrats also want to know about depleted U.S. munition stockpiles.
1: The New York Times reports Iran still retains most of its missile stockpile. 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
7: Hello, Dakota Territory. I'm Trent Luce. Welcome to The Journey, the journey we call Dakota Trails and Tales. Jump on in the Loose Tails Foodlink Chuck Wagon. Then and only then, we will tool the region, the country, the globe. We will look at the news stories of the day. But at the end of the journey, it is going to be up to you by yourself to determine how and if this information might actually affect us living in a little piece of heaven. This pair of young ladies has spent some time in North Dakota. I remember them at the state capitol. Must have been during COVID. Coming to us today, they happen to be in Kansas at an event that took place, a symposium this week on Tuesday about AI data centers. Kristen Megan Kelly and Tammy Clark, both industrial hygienists.
8: Are you guys still in Kansas?
9: Yes,
10: we are still in Kansas, and we are in our hotel business center, so just know anything can happen.
8: Hey, this is live roll route. Anything happens on a regular basis. Most people just tune in to see what we can kind of deal with, what duct tape and bail wire we bring together. Okay, industrial hygienist, Kristen Megan Kelly. First of all, what is an industrial hygienist?
10: An industrial hygienist is an exposure scientist, and our job is to anticipate, recognize, and evaluate and control health hazards in an occupational setting and apply that same science to ensure that what's happening in the workplace isn't affecting community public health. So we deal with anything that can be ingested, affect you through contact, inhalation, radiation, illumination, ergonomics. If it can affect the human body, it falls under our profession in an occupational setting. But it also falls under the public health umbrella, and the science of this is the same, whether it's in the workplace or in your home.
8: Tammy Clark, do you want to take issue with that and just start with a good argument?
9: No, because I'm also an industrial hygienist, so we're from the same background. So, yeah, basically what we do is we look at anything and everything people are doing in an occupational setting and what would be the correlating hazards or exposures. And then we have to anticipate and control those hazards. So we also then take that into the community as a public health professional to ensure that the community is also safe from any potential exposures.
8: My first introduction to the both of you was you were in Bismarck, and you testified in front of the legislative body. And from that day forward, I'm like, I got to get a hold of those two. And then I never did. My friend Mary Grainer, she just, you know, she doesn't always get me what I need until it's too late. But here you are, thanks to a meeting in Wichita. How'd the meeting go, by the way?
9: It was fantastic.
10: Oh, it went really well, yeah.
9: It was great. It was an hour. You're talking about the symposium, correct? The community
8: correct.
9: Symposium.
8: I am. Yes.
9: Okay. Because we've had lots of meetings.
8: All right. I'm talking about the symposium that was precipitated because, strangely enough, there's one county that somebody wants to build an AI data center in. I know it's the only county in America. That's very a very bad joke because they're trying to build an AI data center in every single county USA, but this is Sedgwick.

0: Sedgwick County. And Tammy, what did you get into?
1: Yeah, they're targeting Sedgwick County with several proposed AI data centers. And our concern was they're not just data centers, they're hyperscale data centers, multiple and in very close proximity to each other. So that what we realized is that they're all along the transmission lines that run across the state that we were able to get our eyes on for the first time and realize, wow, this is massive. These transmission lines, and then all along the transmission lines, you have these huge hyperscale data centers that are going to be kind of running alongside that transmission line. And then you have your communities that will be boxed in and surrounded by them. So when we saw that, they took us on the actual tour of the county so we could see for ourselves where they're proposed. We were really shocked with the number of them they want to put in. And immediately, of course, for us, the health hazards just really, we looked at each other like, this cannot happen. These communities are going to be very seriously harmed, and their livestock.
0: So here's what I've observed, and you pretty much just said this is what's happening, but I'm going to tell you my own progression. You know, I think all of us have seen a map of the NITSI line, which is this North American new transmission line, or in some places they wanted to, in Colorado, there are places they wanted to put a 60-mile wide easement. Are you kidding me? But that's what they're talking about doing. And this was back 15 years ago, they said, we're going to put in this new transmission line because our transmission lines just aren't adequate. And so you see this map, it goes through central Oklahoma, there's a little stretch through Kansas, it goes up through Colorado, up into North Dakota, and all of these lines. And what I've been figuring out is that all this work that was done 20 years ago was to bring us to this point today. So if you got new transmission lines, if you got an onslaught of wind and solar and all of these other over highly subsidized projects that can't sustain on their own, and then first they kill coal so that they can bring these other projects, you're subject to an AI data center at the hyperscale level, which now Utah is beginning to understand. Cheyenne, Wyoming is beginning to understand. We even have places like Dickey County, Oliver County, Mercer County, North Dakota. But this plan has been in place for a long time.
1: Well, you know, Kristen and I realized, I think, for the first time, this has been quite an eye-opening experience being out here in the heartland, because we have been all over helping people at board meetings and symposiums to educate legislators and county officials, township officials. But when we got out here to Kansas, it really hit me hard. Like, this has been in the works for years. Decades, because Absolutely. What we're seeing, we're now seeing it. I told Kristen, it's kind of like the whole COVID thing. They were planning that for years, for decades. But when they pulled the trigger, it was like it threw all of us into a very reactive situation. And then you start to realize what's happening. How did this come about? There's no way this just happened in the coordinated manner that it did. Then you start to realize, oh my gosh, these, you know, evil people have been planning this for decades, and now it's being thrust on us because the plan is now being rolled out and they're implementing it. And that's what we're realizing being out here in Kansas, that, oh my gosh, this is part of something much bigger, and it's been going on for a very long time. But now they're able to pull the trigger because they have all the puzzle pieces in place.
0: Actually, Tammy, I'm a bit surprised in how you position that, and that you've been around the country. But it wasn't until you came to Sedgwick County that you saw this whole thing at play, because it's happening everywhere. I mean, look at what's happening in Northern Virginia. You just look all around Indianapolis, all of these places. Yeah. The plans have been in place for a long time. We're now living it.
2: It's your rural flat land and your lack of trees. We have a less filtered visual of what they're really doing. I think that's what made the difference.
1: Yeah, because we've been in Virginia. We've been in these other places. We've been all over the country speaking, but nowhere does it come together where you can see miles and miles because of your flat land of this transmission lines. And then you see all along it, you see these substations, these massive substations being built, and we can see it all for miles being here. And that's what kind of connected the dots for us. Like, yeah, we know they want these data centers, but you don't get a visual of it like you do in the heartland until we've been here.
0: I don't believe that Sedgwick County is specially targeted. I just think it's one of the areas where they're targeting And again, I've named some of those in our Great Plains area. South Dakota is the only one that's really done a good job keeping them at bay at this point. Everybody's now heard about the 9 gigawatt AI data center going in 40,000 plus acres in Utah. Cheyenne now has 3 data centers permitted that will consume 12 times the amount of electricity the entire state consumes. So all of those things are taking place, but there's one little special caveat. There was a speaker that spoke in Wichita in October last fall who was working for the World Economic Forum. And he came there, and I should go back and get this particular transcript and send it to you, because both of you, I think, would find it very interesting. This guy who was brought in by Wichita State to talk about the future of economic development, and he said that Kansas is prime for such things as transmission and AI data and meat-free societies. And I looked it up. There's 9 different alternative protein substances production facilities in the state of Kansas already. The other part of this, and I'm closing up in 1 minute, going to go to a break just so that you two know why I'm not letting you talk, because I don't want to interrupt you. But the other part of this is that I think most people have figured out that today Donald Trump is in China seeking a negotiation in peace in Iran, except we were lied to. There's 17 CEOs on this trip. All have a net worth of over $1 trillion, these net worth of the CEOs that are with him. And one of them is none other than the CEO, Brian Sykes, of Cargill. And do either one of you know where Cargill Meatworks headquarters is located?
2: I could guess.
1: Missouri, Kansas.
0: Wichita, Kansas, Sedgwick County. And if you walked in their office in the last 5 years, like Angel Cushing has done, on the wall there's a sign that says, "We support 30 by 30. That's why Sedgwick County is such a key point in this whole scenario. Dakota Trails and Tales will be back and still have Kristen Megan Kelly and Tammy Clark with us talking about what they've experienced in Kansas with AI data centers. Back with more Dakota Trails and Tales after this.
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4: 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Now let's get back to my guest, Kristen, Megan, Kelly, and Tammy Clark, and there won't be a time for all we need to discuss here, ladies.
2: That's why we say exposure scientists, because people think we're janitors.
0: Well, you are janitors.
2: We clean stuff up.
0: And people would not enjoy anything about the school if it wasn't for the janitor who kept it a friendly environment. So you are janitors. So I think we should just
1: Yeah, we are definitely cleaning things up.
0: Okay, so not specific to Sedgwick County, but who wants to start with what are the dangers that people aren't talking about when you have an AI data center coming to town?
2: Well, when we are assessing hazards, we have to kind of, just like a doctor or physician does triage in emergency services with shortened staff, is that, to me, the hardest to mitigate is tonal noise. So when you think of noise and you listen to these people, whether it's a solar farm or a data center, a hyperscale data center, they tell you, oh, most people know that noise is measured in decibels. And they say, oh, it's only 55 dBA. And when I say A, dB is decibels, A is the, we'll say 1,000 to 5,000 hertz. It's a certain measurement, A, okay? But that is sound. Excuse me, that is noise that you hear, and noise is unwanted sound. We're not talking about audible sound. We're talking about tonal noise, which you feel and has biological impacts. And in order to quantify that, you have to measure it in a different frequency, that is dBC and dBZ. So they gaslight the communities by saying, it's not loud. Okay, cool. That's not what I'm talking about. Tonal noise has biological impacts. Tonal noise has historically been a form of military torture, and what it does is it's a constant tonal hum, and it's 24/7, and it elevates cortisol levels, has cognitive impacts, especially in children with their developing brains, behavioral, reading comprehension, sleep deprivation, vertigo, dizziness. With expectant mothers, it can elevate the maternal fetal heart rate due to the stress. So the problem is that it puts your body in a complete fight or flight mode, and you can't, you can, it's like if you're stressed out, you just never, it, you never have a letdown. You can't just turn it off. It's constant. And what it does to your livestock with the ranchers and the farmers is animals are way more sensitive to this. They will not want this to, they have no desire for the mating cycle they like they normally would. They don't feed as much. You're going to have lower milk production, less quantity in the meat. And then furthermore, this like more specific to this area, the wheat, there's something called acoustic ecology and bioacoustics. I'm sure people have seen where people play classical music to their plants. Now, you can upset the plants by this tonal noise. It can stress out. So, you know, I'm no botanist, but I've researched this in our profession, what noise can do to all things. So that is something that people need to think about that can ruin the economy of the farmers here. So there's a lot more hazards with tonal noise. We could make a book out of this. We covered this during the symposium, but the issue is it's so hard to mitigate and engineer out because these AI data centers, these developers don't want to spend the money to put in better engineering controls to lessen that tonal noise.
0: So I want to give you a personal experience. There's a couple that I've been to their place two times in the last year. They're at Stanton, Nebraska. One of the first AI data, excuse me, data center. It's not an AI data center. It's a data center. It's a Bitcoin data center. It consumes less than 100 megawatts. It's a small one in their picture. You know, 100 megawatts is what the entire city of Kearney, 40,000 people consumes at a day. But if it's less than 100 megawatts, it's a small data center. So this data center was built a year and a half ago. It's not hyperscale. It's a small Bitcoin, open air, cooled, you know, doesn't use any water. All those buzzwords they come across. Well, this couple live half a mile to the southeast of this Bitcoin data center. And the sound, they were experiencing everything that you just described, Kristen. Mm-hmm. And they had turkeys, they had cattle, and they would butcher their own chickens. Turkeys were dying. They literally had to get rid of the turkeys because the health was just gone. Everything you just described, they lived.
2: It affects their immune systems.
0: It affected the cows to the point where he said, my cows, they don't act the same. They're just, I've had these cows my whole life. He said, they're just, you know, you keep generations and generations, you know, keep a cow for your whole life. But that these cows were his cows. But there was something that happened that you guys will probably be able to explain.
2: Yeah, I'm actually very familiar with this.
0: You know the case, or you know exactly what I'm doing?
2: No, happens? I actually know all about Bitcoin mining facilities. That's what you're describing. And they've been around since around 2011. And this situation is before they probably realized. Sometimes you don't realize the hazards until the after action of it.
4: And par for the course. Too much more here to get into. Thank you to both of you. A to Z, no GPS technology. The journey, Dakota Charles and Taylor. See you tomorrow.
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10: Oh, I have many fond memories. KFYR going back to the old rep doing his war whoop, actually scaring some farmer's cattle one morning. I went to school with his daughter. She was a bit of a local celebrity herself. And of course, who can forget Phil Parker in the morning saying, Dick Weathering Height. It's just endless. The memories are endless. Thank you.
9: What's your fondest memory of KFYR Radio? Call 701-333-0353 or leave a message on our talkback mic now. And be a part of celebrating our 100th anniversary. 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
12: No NBA playoffs tonight, but we do have some NHL playoffs as the Buffalo Sabres are outscoring the Canadiens 3-2, 4.5 minutes left to go in the first period at 9:30 Eastern time. The Golden Knights are on the road in Anaheim for game 6. They are looking to close out the Ducks. In baseball, the Reds took care of business at home. They crushed the Nationals 15-1. The Mariners placed Cal Raleigh on the 10-day IL with a right oblique strain. They took care of business on the road, defeating the Astros 8-3. The Twins crushed the Marlins 9-1. The Brewers beat up the Padres 7-1. Cardinals edged the Athletics 5-4. And the Mets outscored the Tigers 9-4 to sweep that three-game series. In the NFL news, Patriots versus the Seahawks has been announced as the official Super Bowl 60 rematch season opener on Wednesday, September 9th.
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26: Here's your AccuWeather forecast for tonight. Mainly clear, low 51, mostly sunny, windy for tomorrow, the high 78. Friday night, clouds, low 44. Saturday, increasing clouds, a high 74. Sunday, breezy with occasional rain, high 54. Monday, periods of rain at times with a high 52 and a high 53 on Tuesday. Download the AccuWeather app today. With your AccuWeather forecast, I'm Andy Robb.
27: Right now, it's 73.
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28: Shakira, Madonna, and BTS will be co-headlining the first ever World Cup Final halftime show. The FIFA World Cup Final will be held July 19th in East Rutherford, New Jersey at MetLife Stadium. A FIFA Instagram post revealing ticket sales will support the FIFA Global Citizen Education Fund, working to raise $100 million to expand quality education to kids around the world. The World Cup kicks off June 11th in Mexico City.
29: Hey, Stuart.
30: How is it out there?
28: The first teaser out for a spinoff of The Big Bang Theory, the series titled Stuart Fails to Save the Universe and follows Stuart Bloom as he's tasked to restore reality. The series debuts July 23rd on HBO Max. I want you to be mine again, baby. Fetty Wap going back on the road this summer. The Grammy-nominated rapper announcing his nostalgia tour with 19 dates planned. The tour starts June 6th in Atlantic City and wraps up December 6th in Denver. Global girl group Cat's Eye will head out on a world tour later this year. After starting in Europe, Cat's Eye will kick off the North American leg on October 13th in Miami. They'll make stops in more than a dozen cities and wrap up their U.S. dates on November 24th in Phoenix. Pre-sales start May 20th. General on-sale start May 21st. That's entertainment. I'm Jennifer Bolsoni.
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32: For round two, I'm Lisa Lucera, Fox News. President Trump and China's President Xi Jinping set to meet for a working lunch as they continue their talks. The first round focused on Iran and trade.
33: President Trump says that Xi has offered to help end the Iran war any way that he can. What does that look like? Maybe they can talk about it at lunch. We also know that there's about a dozen American CEOs here, and only one of them that we know of has secured a deal. That is the Boeing CEO, who is part of the American delegation, who President Trump says is going to walk away from here with a deal for the Chinese government to buy 200 jumbo jets. So these are things that they need to resolve before President Trump heads back to Washington on Air Force One a few hours from now.
32: Fox's Peter Doocy in Beijing. China's official news agency releasing a statement saying Taiwan is a top priority and warned if the issue is not handled properly, there could be conflict. China considers Taiwan its territory. While the U.S. has a one-China policy, it does have official relations with Taiwan. A top member of the Trump administration traveled to Cuba today.
1: The CIA says Director John Ratcliffe met with Cuban officials, including Fidel Castro's grandnephew, Raul Rodriguez Castro, to deliver President Trump's message that the U.S. is prepared to seriously engage on economic and security issues, but only if Cuba makes fundamental changes. Havana confirmed